0: changeup, curveball in for a swing and miss. Back to the changeup. Two balls and a strike here to Ellie. The 2-1 pitch up and in. Tried to cut it up and in on the hands of De La Cruz. And now it's a 3-ball, 1-strike count. Well, this is the point where Perez has tried that backdoor cutter. And that's a changeup on the outside corner, but he catches the outside edge nonetheless. Now the count is full, 3-ball and 2-strikes. Does he dare throw that fastball in as he has to every other right-hander, 3-2? I don't think so. Down the right field line, heading into the corner. Ellie is on his horse. He is getting it. Rounding second. He's heading for three. The ball gets away from Acuna Jr., and Ellie is standing at third. That is a triple.
1: Boy, when that ball kicked by Acuna Jr. in the right field corner, your thought immediately goes to four bases. But he got to it quickly. He recovered about as quickly as you can. And that's what saved him from Ellie circling the bases.
0: Well, Ellie was heading for a triple no matter where that ball went down the right field corner. Even if Acuna Jr. had picked it off the wall, Ellie was not stopping at second base. So the Reds have the go-ahead run standing at third. The Braves will bring their infield in, Sal Stewart, who grounded into a double play. His first time up will step to the plate. Fouls the first pitch straight back. A curveball over the outside corner. No ball, 1-strike count.
1: Well, don't you just have a ton of confidence when this guy comes to the plate in a situation like this?
0: Especially with runners in scoring position. Here's the 0-1. That is way up above the strike zone. A cutter that Perez just fully missed as he came to the plate. It almost crossed up Leon. It's a 1-ball, 1-strike count. And Martin Perez to the plate, and he'll miss upstairs again with a cutter. He's underneath that cutter right now. He was under it with Ellie. And that was the pitch that Ellie hit down the right field line for the triple. 2-ball and a strike to Sal Stewart. Perez back to the plate. Strike two. Fastball comes back over the inside corner. Looked like Stewart was looking for something out over the plate to try to lift into the outfield. And he got one right up under his hands. 2-ball, 2-strike count. And Stewart will call timeout. He'll step back out of the batter's box, gather himself momentarily, and now he's back in. Perez eyeballing Leon. The pitch way inside. A fastball. And Stewart jackknifes out of the way just in time. That was headed right for his front left quad. Full count. 3-2 pitch. Ground ball to third. Dubon bobbles it momentarily. He'll throw to first. In time, two down. Ellie stays right there at third base. And that'll make Eugenio Suarez a two-out batter with a go-ahead run standing at third. Suarez smoked it his last time up. A line drive into right center field that Michael Harris took kind of a questionable route, I guess, is the best way to say it, but he made the play nonetheless. Strike over the inside corner, a cutter in to Suarez. Perez, the quick windup, the pitch, up and in. Fastball up under the hands of Suarez. A ball and a strike here to the Reds' third baseman. Suarez playing third base tonight with Stewart in the designated hitter spot. Here's the 1-1. That will catch the upper inside corner. And it's a 1-ball, 2-strike count. Boy, he has really kept the ball in on Suarez in this at-bat. And it was a pitch away that Suarez smoked to center the first time up. Here's that pitch. It's in the dirt. A changeup down and away from Eugenio.
1: I think the best changeup he's thrown down in the zone so far was the one he got Stewart to roll over to third. Most of them he's thrown, and they've been out of the zone down.
0: Two balls and two strikes to Suarez. They got to be coming in there. And he just misses off the outside corner. Another changeup. And that's basically the kind of pitch you were just talking about. That one just tailed off the edge, trying to get the chase from Suarez. And Eugenio says, I don't think so. So here's a 3-2 pitch. Swing and a miss. He struck him out. Got him to chase one upstairs. A triple by De La Cruz, and he will go to sleep at third. We're tied at two. Fourth inning coming up. Tommy Thrall's coming back here on the Reds Radio Network.
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1: Braves have come to bat here in the fourth inning. It is a 2-2 ball game right now. Ozzie Albies laid it off. Dominic Smith and Mauricio Dubon will follow. If anybody gets on, Mike Yastrzemski against Brady Singer in the fourth. And the fourth inning is brought to you by Four Roses Bourbon, the mellow, balanced Kentucky classic that's crafted for those home run moments. Proud sponsor of the BCL Press Club. Presented by Four Roses Bourbon. Enjoy responsibly. Singer's first pitch is a slider in there for a called strike. Nothing and one. The count on Ozzie Albies. A ground rule double into the left field corner. His first time up. The 0-1. Swinging a bouncer foul off the front of the Reds dugout. Albies behind 0-2. Switch hitter. Albies up there from the left side.
0: You know, this is one of those games here early where you may want to keep that Four Roses handy.
1: I know what you mean. Popped up foul. You mean like getting a one-out double and or one-out triple, not scoring? Yeah, might want to make you take
0: there.
1: Might want to make you take a sip. Up and away. One ball, two strikes on Albies. Two-two our score. Albies that wide open stance. The 1-2 pitch. Swing the bouncer to first. Handled behind the bag by Steer. He waves off Singer. Takes it easily to the bag himself for the out. And there's one gone here in the Braves' fourth inning. Western and Southern Financial Group wants to strike out cancer all season long. Every time a Reds pitcher strikes out a batter, Western and Southern donates to support cancer research, education, and care in the greater Cincinnati area. When it comes to fighting cancer, we're all in this together. Now Dominic Smith. Grounded out to the first baseman, Steer, his first time up. And the pitch from Singer. Just off the outside corner, slider away, and the count's 1-0. Singer back into his windup, the 1-0. Smith again watches a fastball tail off the outside corner. Dominic Smith mentioned earlier, one of the best hitters in the league this year. The 2-0 pitch grounded to the shortstop. Up with it is Ellie. He was shading up the middle, throws in plenty of time to get Smith, and now two gone here in the fourth inning. But to finish the point, what's crazy about Dominic Smith is, as well as he has hit, he's hitting over 400 against starting pitching this year. But he's 0 for 2 against Brady Singer tonight. Now Mauricio Dubon. Dubon walked and was thrown out, really trying to steal home, if you will. Swing a soft tapper right back to Singer. Up with it, Singer. He'll throw low and picked it first on the short hop by Steer. Inning over. So Singer works a 1-2-3 fourth, the second 1-2-3 inning of the night. Still tied at 2, middle of the fourth inning at Great American Ballpark on the Reds Radio Network.
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1: All tied at 2. Reds bat here in the bottom of the fourth inning. Spencer Steer to lead it off. Then J.J. Blade and Tyler Stevenson against this left-hander, Martin Perez. And really kind of a different story for the Reds this year against left-handers. They've been much better than they were a year ago. They had a great chance to reclaim the lead. Runner at third with one out in the third after the triple by De La Cruz, but he was left standing there. Now Steer tries to lead it off. Perez first pitch to Steers a little bit low on the outside corner for ball one. 1-0. 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Pitch to Steers, a changeup down and away, and it's two balls and no strikes. Steer worked the walk his first time up and came around to score on the Blade homer. Now he hits a one-hop liner to the backhand of Mateo off his glove, and it'll kick into left field. So Steer is aboard with a leadoff base hit. It was right to the backhand of Mateo. He just couldn't pick it clean on that sinking line drive. Kind of ate him up.
0: Yeah, once the ball came off the bat at that kind of velocity, it looked like Mateo kind of froze momentarily, and then as he turned to try to backhand it, it just ate him up.
1: Now J.J. Blade saw one pitch his first time up and sent it into the seats in right. Takes off the outside corner. Actually, he sent it into the Braves' bullpen in right field. 1-0 on Blade. Perez sets. Here's the 1-0 pitch off the outside corner. Change up away, and it's 2-0. He doesn't seem to want to go back in there at all right now to J.J. Blade after he took him deep.
0: I wouldn't think you'd want to pitch around the lefty to get to the righty.
1: 2-0. Low and away, and it's 3-0. Of course, the right-hander on deck, not exactly like he hit a lazy fly off of him. He scorched one. Almost got it over the head of Yastrzemski and left, if not for a good read. 3-0 on J.J. Bleda. Perez sets, and here's the 3-0 pitch right down the middle. Fastball for a strike, and it's 3-1. I don't think he'll see that again. Steer off first. Perez home with a 3-1 pitch. And it's a swing and a bouncing ball. Chance for two. Albies flips to Mateo. Around to Olson. Close but out. Double play. 4-6-3.
0: Well, he got the sinker. It was a backdoor sinker over the outside corner. And Bleda rolls right over the top of it.
1: Well, Perez has gotten away with a couple of mistakes today, and that's another one. Two down, here's Tyler Stevenson. First pitch to Stevenson is off the outside corner. Cutter away, and the count's 1-0. Stevenson lined out to left field his first time up. Perez back into his windup. He throws. The pitch is a changeup away. 2-0 now on Tyler Stevenson. As I mentioned before, Stevenson really swinging the bat well right now. He's hit safely in four straight, 6-for-15. Here's the 2-0 pitch. And Stevenson watches a strike across the knees, a cutter. He's still ahead in the count. 2 balls and 1 strike. Stevenson has now hit safely in 6 of his last 7 games. 2-1 pitch. Down and away. He's ahead in the count here, 3-1.
0: Yeah, a steady diet of that backdoor breaking ball. He's landed it once, but he's missed 3 times.
1: 3-1 pitch. Swing, and there's a line drive, but it's a soft liner right to Mateo. The shortstop makes the catch. Side retired. Reds go quietly in the fourth. On to the fifth, still Reds and Braves, even at 2 on the Reds Radio Network.
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1: Tied at 2. As we go to the fifth inning. Bottom
0: yard,
1: third quarter, the Braves. That's some good-looking hair. You know, I just got my hair cut yesterday. I should have considered that look.
0: You should have.
1: Good.
0: You had to grow it out a little bit.
1: Yeah, it wasn't quite that long yet. Here's Yastrzemski. Brady Singer going to work. A base hit for Yastrzemski. His first time up. Drove home the Braves' first run. Yastrzemski takes off the inside corner. Pretty good pitch on that cutter from Singer, but Yastrzemski watches ball one.
0: Well, this is an important 3 batters. You don't want to have any of these guys reach and have to face Acuna Jr. with a runner in scoring position, regardless of the outs in the inning.
1: Backdoor slider lands on the edge for a strike. It's 1-1. The Reds and Reds Radio Network want to welcome Reds on Radio affiliate WFTM AM 1240 and FM 95.9 from Maysville, Kentucky, here for today's game. Good to have those folks on hand with us. Off the outside edge, a little bit high now, 2-1, the pitch. Yastrzemski watches one right in there for a called strike. Cutter evens the count at 2-2. Yastrzemski's yet to lift the bat off his shoulder. Now he'll back out of the box. Eases back in again. Here's the 2-2. Swinging a ground ball back up the middle. Ellie will field it behind the second base bag and throws in time to get Yastrzemski.
0: Boy, that was one of those balls that Singer stuck his foot out. I'm thinking to myself, I don't think I'd be doing that after the way you got hit last time.
1: Well, and the other part about that, too, nothing good was going to come of that if he kicked it. Because he would have deflected it right away from his shortstop, who was right in his tracks. Now Jorge Mateo, the pitch to Mateo is cut on and missed for strike one. Mateo lined to short, a nice leaping catch by Ellie. That was the final out of the second inning. Now he swings and launches one high and very deep, and it ain't coming back. Mateo drives one way out of here to left into the second row of the second deck. Solo home run for Jorge Mateo, just his third home run of the year. He now has hits in 10 of his last 11 starts. And he has given the Braves a 3-2 lead with that line drive home run to left. Second home run of the game by Atlanta.
0: Hanging breaking ball. And that one got smothered.
1: Now Sandy Leon. Smothered and covered. That's kind of like your hash brown order at Waffle House, isn't it?
0: Mm-hmm.
1: Off the outside corner to Leon, and the count is 1-0.
0: And Mateo put a little extra cheese on it for that bat flip.
1: The pitch. And it's just a little high with the fastball on the outside corner. 2-0 now on Sandy Leon. Veteran's been at it for a long time. Spent the last couple of years in AAA with the Braves. He's 37 years old now. Takes a strike. He was granted his release by Atlanta earlier this year, in fact. Went and signed, I believe, down in the Mexican League.
0: They called him back quick.
1: 2-1 pitch, swing and a miss. Now the count is even 2-2. Yeah, he was.
0: Hey, Sandy, by the way, we want to rescind that.
1: We got a spot for you now.
0: Rarely do you see both catchers hurt for any club.
1: They're hurting right now. Here's the 2-2, and that pitch misses. Fastball down. It's a full count, 3-2. Their rookie of the year from a year ago, Drake Baldwin, out with an oblique. Sean Murphy also on the injured list, so now the pitch is popped into the air down the left field line, twisting toward the seats, out of play. So they're now relying heavily on a couple of veteran backups.
0: Just got to make him swing it.
1: Three balls, two strikes. Out on a fly to center his first time up, and now he takes strike three. Right down the heart of the plate. Singer froze him down on strike, Sandy Leon. Second strikeout for Brady Singer tonight. Now two away, and back to the top of the order, Ronald Acuna Jr. As Homer now in three straight games after his third inning solo blast. The pitch, breaking ball down and away. One ball, no strikes on Ronald Acuna Jr. Seventh time in his career now that he has homered in three straight. Singer's 1-0 pitch. And that's off the inside corner. Two balls, no strikes. The right-hander's 2-0. Swing and a miss. Ugly swing there by Acuna. Might have tipped it off the mitt of Tyler Stevenson just barely, but Acuna spun himself almost into the ground

0: Singer works from the first base side of the rubber. Now his payoff pitch. And it is inside for ball four. Fastball spun Acuna out of the way, and he walks him. Two out walk, and now let's pause for station identification on the Reds Radio Network.
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0: Michael Harris is 0-for-2. Acuna runs. The pitch is in. Throw to second. Good one. And they didn't get him. He just got his hand in ahead of the tag from Ellie. Great throw from Stevenson. He put it right on the bag for De La Cruz. It just appeared as though Acuna got in there. Running on the very first pitch. I guess the pitch was called a ball. It was inside, so it's 1-0. 11 stolen base of the year for Acuna. Harris 0-for-2 tonight. The pitch up too high, and it's 2-0. Left-handed hitter Harris, left-hander on deck, and Olson, and then Ozzie Albies, a switch hitter, will be up there left-handed. Tough part of this lineup for the right-handed throwing Singer. The runner got a huge jump from second. The pitch is low and in. No throw even from Stevenson. It's another stolen base for Acuna.
2: Well, he one-looked him all three times.
0: He got a running start that time. 3-0 on Michael Harris, the second. And here's Singer's 3-0 pitch. Ball four, he walked him on four pitches. So now Tyler Stevenson's going to go out. Pay Brady Singer a visit. He will be joined by Reds pitching coach Derek Johnson in this chat as well. First and third, two outs. Braves are leading it by a run, but Reds are in grave danger of seeing that deficit explode a little bit here.
2: Right, you've got two outs in the inning, and this fellow at the plate is not the guy that you want to start pounding the strike zone with. I mean, you still have to make some awfully good pitches to get Matt Olson.
0: He hit the ball hard his last time up and lined to right.
2: Yeah, he's got great power everywhere, so you have to move the ball around. You can't just continually stay right on the plate against this fella.
0: Well, let's get the answer to our trivia question. In Braves history, five pitchers have saved 100 or more games in a Braves uniform. Two of those pitchers also pitched for the Reds during their careers. Raisel Iglesias is obviously one of them. Who is the other? A. Clay Carroll, B. Mike Stanton, or C. Mark Wohlers? You said Mike Stanton. I followed your lead because you seemed like you knew what you were talking about. Would you like to stay there?
2: I do.
0: Okay, the answer is C. Mark Wohlers.
2: No way.
0: Mm-hmm. The pitch, a little bit low. Slider on the outside corner down. The count is 1-0.
2: Maybe Stanton didn't play for the Reds.
0: That's what I'm wondering. I almost said Wohlers.
2: I don't even remember Wohlers playing for the Reds.
0: That's why I didn't say him. The 1-0. Off the outside corner, it's 2-0.
3: Catcher's challenge in the call of ball.
0: Stevenson trying to help out Singer a little bit. It was close to the top of the zone, but I think it was going to be high. Let's see. It was.
3: Call is confirmed.
0: I get the sense right there. That's just Stevenson trying to help him out.
2: Trying to help him out. I mean, it's a critical juncture in the ball game.
0: 2-0 on Olson. First and third. Two outs. The Reds have action in the bullpen. T.J. Antone starting to throw. Singer readies. And from the belt, the 2-0 pitch. Low. 3-0.
2: I mean, you almost get the idea that Brady made up his mind going after he got the second out. Hey, I'm going to pitch these guys as tough as I can. They're the toughest three hitters in this lineup, but Ozzie Albies is no slouch.
0: Walked him. That pitch, a fastball sinking down and away, and now they're loaded. Well, that's certainly what it appeared like, because he didn't seem like he wanted anything to do with Acuna, Harris, or Olson there. But now you're in a situation where the very dangerous Ozzie Albies can really do some damage. Albies, a ground rule double into the left field corner in the second, grounded out to the first baseman his last time up. Wide open stance for the switch hitter from the left side. The pitch, ground ball foul, first base side, and then he comes right back into

0: strike zone after three straight walks. 0-1 the count on Albies. Rolling the dice a little bit here, perhaps. Albies a dangerous hitter in his career with the bases loaded, a 300 hitter. Singer comes set. The pitch. Way high and outside. That fastball ran away from him a little bit. Wooler's a Brave from 91 to 99, ranks fourth in Braves history, 112 career saves. He was with the Reds for parts of the 2000 and 2001 seasons. The 1-1. Swung on, fouled back. It's ball and two strikes. Lacy's had 106 games saved for the Reds. Now he's already.
1: Does it say anything about Stanton in there? Mm-hmm. I'm about to look that up.
0: Lacy is now in the top five in the Braves' career saves list. 1-2 on Albies. Bases loaded, two outs. The 1-2 pitch on the way. Too high on the inside corner. Do you get the sense here that Singer's just trying to empty the tank in this at bat?
1: Yeah, I think he's going to throw a slider down and in right here and hope he can get him over the top of it.
0: Two balls, two strikes. Singer sets. Looks at the runners. Here he comes. And a swing and a foul. There it was. It was down and in, and he got the swing, but Albies fought it off and fouled it off himself. And now he's in a squat in the front of the batter's box in a little bit of pain there. That one bounced off the instep and rolled right up and got him between the legs. So... hurts a little bit. Trainer's going to come out and check on him. There's not a whole lot George Pulis can do right here. That's just kind of one of those where you got to let time do its thing. He'll adjust the pant legs as though that'll help.
1: Is your foot all right? It's not my foot.
0: Walt Weiss is out there to join the conversation now. They've all got their mouths covered. Meanwhile, Stevenson uses the time to go out and give Brady Singer a little pep talk. Two balls, two strikes. Well, that was the pitch he was hoping to get him with. So now what do you come back with?
1: Well, he went up and in to set that pitch up. I would not go back with the fastball. I think I'd have to just come back down with that same pitch down and in, see if he'll chase it.
0: Well, he's back in there now, ready to go. Singer sets, and the 2-2 pitch. Swung on, he popped him up. High in the air, short left, Ellie out, in Blade. It's Blade to make the catch in very shallow left field. After three straight two-out walks, he gets Albies to hit a lazy fly into short left field, and the Braves leave him loaded. But the home run by Jorge Mateo has put Atlanta back on top, 3-2. Middle of the fifth inning at Great American Ballpark on the Reds Radio Network.
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0: Matt McClain will lead off the Reds' fifth inning. He walked his first time up. Reds are down a run. It is 3-2 Atlanta here at Great American Ballpark. 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First pitch is on the outside corner. For strike one to Matt McClain. Nothing in one. Now the 0-1 pitch, and McClain lifts one in the air. Center field right at Harris. He'll back up now and move toward right to make the catch. And there's one gone here in the fifth inning. You were asking about Mike Stanton before, so I did a little digging. And by that, I gave it a Google search.
1: That's what I was going to do. I just wanted to know how many he had with the Braves.
0: You will be shocked. Only 55 over 7 years in Atlanta. He did.
1: Really?
0: Yeah. He did spend a year with the Reds. So,
1: how long did it say Wohler spent with the Reds? 3 minutes?
0: Parts of two, yeah, pretty much. Strike to T.J. Friedl over the inside corner. Parts of two seasons in the very early 2000s. Now Friedl tries to bunt and drag it with him, but he bounces back to the pitcher. Perez off the mound quickly, gets it, and throws to first in time to get the out. So that play goes 1-3 on the bunt. Two down here in the fifth, and now it'll be Blake Dunn. Let's see. Mark Wohlers. Lengthy major league career, about 12 years in the big leagues. He actually pitched in 50 games with Cincinnati over those two seasons. The pitch to Blake Dunn is a strike.
1: What years was he here?
0: 2000 and 2001. Part of the 2001 season. Strike called on the outside half of the plate. 0-2 on Blake Dunn. Base is empty. Two outs. Reds are down a run in the bottom of the fifth inning. Dunn walked in the first. Grounded to the third baseman in the third inning. Here's the lefty's 0-2 pitch. A little bit too high. The fastball. It's ball and two strikes. How about the stumper now?
1: Sure.
0: Four pitches.
1: Stay hot.
0: Yeah. Just keep rolling. They just got to get back on the horse. 1-2 pitch. Swing and a line drive down the right field line. That's going to land fair. It's twisting off into the corner, and Dunn's got himself extra bases. Dug out by Acuna Jr., and Dunn will park it second with a two-out stand-up double. No reason whatsoever to try to stretch that into three bases with two outs. With his speed, a base hit will get him home from second, so a double works perfectly. He's on for the second time tonight. Now Ellie, who tripled into the right field corner his last time up, will come to the plate. We'll have a visit on the mound. Looks like Jeremy Hefner, the pitching coach, on his way out there. Four pitchers who made their major league debut for the Reds. It's another save question. Four pitchers who made their major league debut for the Reds have earned 250 or more career major league saves. Who are they? Four pitchers made their major league debut for the Reds, have earned 250 or more career big league saves. Who are these pitchers?
1: Their major league debut was
0: Yeah, they basically got to the big leagues with the Reds and then went on, saved a bunch of games in their career. I like this question. I only knew two of them. Here's Ellie. First pitch, strike on the inside corner. Change up, and it's 0-1.
1: So one would be Raisel Iglesias.
0: Correct.
1: Is the other one Aroldis Chapman?
0: Correct. You're 2-for-2. Those are the two I knew. The 0-1 pitch. Swinging a ground ball toward the middle to his left. The shortstop, Mateo, bends down, glove, spin throw, and got him on a close play at first. Almost pulled Olsen off the bag as he went to stretch for the throw, but he just did keep his toe on the bag. They get him, and the inning is over. So we'll go to the sixth inning. Still, Braves 3, Reds 2 on the Reds Radio Network.
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1: New pitcher for the Reds, right-hander T.J. Antone. Antone is our Wolvers Mustard pitching change. Wolvers Mustard, let's put some mustard on it. Let's put some mustard on it. I'm going to make sure I got that right.
0: You got it in there. So Antone will go to work against Dominic Smith. Reds are down a run.
1: I'm trying to do my part, you know?
0: Yeah, I hear you. You got two out of the four in the stumper.
1: I would have got Johnny Franco. I saw
0: eventually,
1: him on the
0: board. Yeah, you did.
1: I just wasn't sure if Franco. That was going to be my next guess, but I wasn't sure if he made his major league debut.
0: He did. In fact, his first 3 years. No, excuse me. His first 6 years in the big leagues were with the Reds. 1-0 to Dominic Smith. First pitch missing to him, down and away. Smith is 0-2. Ninth appearance for Antone. Here's his 1-0 pitch. Swung on, lifted to center field, right at T.J. Friedl. He'll fade back over his shoulder, kind of toward left center. Makes the catch, and there's one gone on Dominic Smith here in the sixth. The hint was going to be made a name for himself and ended up going into the Mets Hall of Fame.
1: I would have got it immediately. But I would have got Franco. That was going to be my next guess. But Jeff Montgomery made his name with the Royals.
0: Absolutely. That was going to be my hint.
1: Well, I would have gotten it immediately.
0: I know. So that's why I couldn't give either one of those hints.
1: Both of those guys were kind of counterparts of mine when I was playing.
0: Inside. 1-0 on Mauricio Dubon. You talk about a career now. How about John Franco?
1: Oh,
0: 21 major league seasons. Missed 1 year with injury. Here's the 1-0. That's a strike on the inside corner.
1: Yeah, I kind of thought Franco would have a shot at Major League Baseball's Hall of Fame.
0: I mean, 424 saves would be a pretty good starting point on your resume. Career ERA under 3. Swing and a line drive right field. That'll get down for a base hit. Mauricio Dubon, the base hit into right. He's on for the second time. Pretty crazy for a guy like that. He only played for 3 teams, really just 2. He last year made 31 appearances, did not go well in a Houston uniform, but he was 44 years old.
1: Yeah, I enjoyed watching both of those guys pitch, because neither one of them, when you could save that many ball games, the games that Jeff Montgomery saved and the games that Johnny Franco saved, and you're not even close to the 6-foot mark, I'd say you're doing something.
0: Swing and a miss, a breaking ball down and in. Yastrzemski's behind in the count on Antone 0-2. Montgomery went to Marshall University. He's an Ohio kid. Ninth round pick of the Reds, broke in with the Reds. Only pitched in 14 games in 87. Reds fan growing up, though. So that was a huge thrill for him. The 0-2 pitch is off the plate outside. One ball, two strikes. We might see Monty.
1: You know, the Reds had some great closers come through their system back in the day. You had Franco, you had Montgomery, and you had a guy that nobody even talks about, and that's Trevor Hoffman.
0: Mm. That's a good point. He was starting in the Reds system, though, wasn't he?
1: Pitch yeah, starting at shortstop. He was a shortstop. He was left open into that draft when you had the two teams that came on, and he got drafted, and then he got traded to the Padres.
0: Two balls, two strikes. The pitch to Yastrzemski's off the inside corner. Fair to say that was probably the best thing that ever happened to him.
1: Well, because they moved him straight to the mound.
0: Full count, 3-2 on Yastrzemski, runner at first base with one man out. The right-hander Antone comes to the plate. The pitch is on the outside corner, but he missed high with the cutter. So Yastrzemski works the walk. Back-to-back of reach for the Braves here with one out in the sixth inning.
1: These are the guys you have to get out. Once you get past Albies, even though Dominic Smith is having a pretty good year so far, you got to get him out, and you got to get the guys out that follow him in this lineup.
0: Jorge Mateo now. Pitch to Mateo's on the inside corner. Called strike with breaking ball. And the count is nothing and one.
1: Those top four hitters in the Braves lineup, they're going to get their hits. It doesn't matter who you are.
0: We'll see if Antone can find a way to get a double play ball right now. Mateo went deep his last time up. And the 0-1 swinging and a miss. Tied him up that time with a fastball. You don't see Antone go to the fastball much. And he's still got a little life on it. 96.
1: He's got a whole lot of life on it. It's just a matter of trusting it and being confident in it.
0: 0-2, the count on Mateo, and an ugly swing on the fastball there from Mateo. The right-hander's home with the 0-2 pitch. Swung on, lifted foul, first base side, and he went back to the heater there. It was up to 97. This is the most we've seen him use the fastball in any appearance.
1: Back-to-back fastballs right in on the hands of Mateo.
0: Kind of sets up the breaking ball again, doesn't it?
1: This is where execution is premier.
0: The right-hander sets, and here's the 0-2 pitch to Jorge Mateo. Breaking ball down and away, and Mateo able to lay off the spinner. Now, you've got a guy down, a ball and two strikes. Are you still trying to get the double play out of him, or are you just trying to strike him out in a situation like this?
1: Well, I think you're trying to make a great pitch down.
0: 1-2.
1: And if you get a ground ball, so be it.
0: Off the plate away as it sweeps off the outside edge. Two balls and two strikes.
1: If you're going to sweep the ball off the plate that far, you have to start it higher because the hitter will give up on it because that break begins too far out in front of home plate. If you start the ball higher and you're going to sweep it way off the plate, that you start it up, that gathers his eyes quicker.
0: Here's the 2-2 pitch to Jorge Mateo. Swinging a ground ball, skipped to the second baseman, fielded by McClain, flipped to Ellie. That's all they'll get. Now they throw behind the runner at third, but he's back safely, Dubon. But the Reds do get the out on Yastrzemski at second base. So it'll be a fielder's choice, 4-6. As sharply as that ball was hit, McClain had to move to his left and couldn't get anything on the feed to Ellie. And because of that, they had no chance to get Mateo, who got down the line in pretty good shape.
1: Well, you're also... Ellie was played around to the pull side. McClain was up the middle. The ball was hit to the right side. To be honest with you, I thought Mateo did a good job to shoot the ball that way in the fashion that he did. He just didn't get it far enough away from McClain.
0: Now Leon is going to be lifted for a pinch hitter. Austin Riley will be the batter. Now, this isn't something that has come back to haunt Walt Weiss yet, but since he's been down as two catchers, he has been pinch hitting when he's had the opportunity. And a lot of times you see managers reluctant to do that when you only have two catchers because if something happens, then you're in quite a bind. But Walt Weiss has been rolling the dice. He's doing it here. First and third, two outs. The pitch to Riley. First ball swinging, and he skies a pop-up into short right field. Here comes Dunn. He's under it, and he's got it. The inning is over. The Braves, after leaving him loaded in the fifth, leave him at the corners here in the sixth. And we go to the bottom of the sixth inning. Atlanta still up a run, 3-2 on the Reds Radio Network.
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0: Right-hander Tyler Kinley will take over on the mound for the Braves, coming on for the 28th time and the second day in a row. Kinley was the, well, he wasn't the winner. That was Fuentes. Kinley came on last night. He's 4-2 with a 3.28 ERA. And if you're the Reds, it would bode well to get on Mr. Tyler Kinley here in this inning, because then you're going to face Dylan Lee, who struck out the side last night in the seventh. Then you're going to face Robert Suarez, who was the closer for the Padres last year. And then the closer for the Braves is Raisel Iglesias. That's how the 7-8-9 stacks up.
1: Well, this Braves bullpen's tough to come back against. They've been really good, especially lately. 4 1/3 scoreless innings out of the bullpen for Walt Weiss's squad last night. First pitch on the way to Sal Stewart. Swing and a miss, strike one. Haven't allowed a run over the last couple games, which is now 8 1/3. They have a 1.89 ERA in their last 10. 0-1 pitch. Stewart checked his swing, but it's a strike. Slider at the knees, and he's down 0-2. Sal's 0-2. Grounded into a double play to the second baseman in the first. Hit one on the ground to the third baseman with Ellie standing at third and one out last time up. Now he takes strike three called. Slider on the outside corner. And Sal Stewart on three pitches is down on strikes, and there's one gone here in the sixth.
0: All three sliders, all three in the same spot.
1: Here's Eugenio Suarez. Fly out to center and a strikeout for Suarez. The right-hander Kinley delivers, and Suarez hits it on the ground. A couple of soft hops to the shortstop. He backhands and throws on the money. Two down. Now Spencer Steer. You kind of look at that third inning where the Reds failed to score, and boy, that is a big point in this game right now. You had the one-out triple from Ellie De La Cruz with the middle of your order coming up, and the Reds just couldn't get him in. Here's the pitch. Steer takes a breaking ball down and away. 1-0 on Steer. Kinley looking in, sets. And now the right-hander's 1-0 pitch. Steer hits it on the ground, but right to the shortstop. Mateo again, a backhand pickup. Chest-high throw in time to get Steer. Reds are up and down in order in the sixth. Back to Cowboy in the seventh. 3-2 Atlanta on the Reds Radio Network.
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3: Well, it'll be the top of this Braves order. And this is where the thunder is present. Ronald Acuna Jr. lead things off against the left-handed pitching Burke. First pitch fouled to the right side, out of play. Burke eyeballing Stevenson. The pitch to the plate, swing and a miss. Just flat through that fastball right by Acuna Jr. Back-to-back heaters, and Acuna Jr. late on both. No balls and two strikes here to the Braves leadoff batter. The 0-2. Fastball rides up and away. One ball, two strike count. Acuna sets ready. The pitch from Burke. And again, a fastball up and out of the strike zone. It's a two-ball, two-strike count. He's gotten two heaters over and two heaters up and away. Braves leading 3-2 as we begin play here in the seventh inning. Game two of this three-game series. Burke back to the dish, and he misses outside again. And it's a three-ball, two-strike count. O-2 to 3-2. Back to the plate. Swing and a miss. He struck him out. And Acuna Jr. just couldn't help himself. He swung at ball four. One down.
5: Can we hit the rewind button for a second? I want to go back to that fifth inning. When, at the end of his outing, Brady Singer walked Acuna, Harris, and Olson. Do you think he was legitimately pitching around those three guys?
3: I think he was being very careful. I think he had four batters to get one out. Fastball down and away from Michael Harris II. Harris is 0 for 2 tonight. He did walk in that one-run, three-walk fifth inning. One ball, no strike count. Burke turns it loose. Popped up high in the air. Shallow left center field. Friedel and Blade. Blade will take it two down.
5: I mean, that's a pretty gutsy move. But if you know that there's a guy in there that you can get out.
3: Yeah, I mean, that's kind of a closer move.
5: I guess if you know it's your last inning, you kind of do it,
3: yeah,
5: right?
3: You know they're not going to take you out. You do what you got to do. Fastball here to Matt Olson is strike one over the outside corner. I don't think Olson liked that call at all. He steps back out of the box. He's still talking with home plate umpire Marvin Hudson, who is the crew chief for this bunch.
5: They have two challenges.
3: 0-1 pitch from Burke. Swing and a miss. Good slider off the outside corner. And Burke quickly ahead, no balls and two strikes here to the Braves' first baseman. Olson 0 for 2 tonight. He, too, walked in that three-walk fifth. Fly ball, center field, hit well. Friedel going back. Long run, and it's gone. An 0-2 home run to dead center field for Matt Olson, and it's a 4-2 Braves lead. Wow.
5: I tell you what, with this bullpen that the Braves are running out there, too, late in the game, it's one run, but it feels like a back-breaking run.
3: O-2, a hanging hook, and he smoked it. Here's Ozzy Albies. Albies will take strike one, a backdoor breaking ball. Albies has doubled down the left field line. He has grounded to first. He has flied to left. All of those at bats coming against starter Brady Singer. Pitch from Burke. Fly ball into left. It will be caught by Blade. The 0-2 home run has made it a 4-2 Braves lead. Bottom of seven coming up here on the Reds Radio Network.
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3: Left-hander Dylan Lee out of the Braves bullpen, as we told you. Braves have anywhere from a tie ball game to a three-run lead. That's who you'll see. Lee, Suarez, Iglesias. And right now it's Dylan Lee. He came on last night, struck out the side. He has 33 strikeouts in his 26 and two-thirds innings. He is 2-0 with a 1.35 ERA. This is his 28th appearance. And to begin this appearance tonight, he will face Reds left fielder J.J. Blade. Blade has homered, and he is grounded into a double play. First pitch from Lee. Swing and a miss. Slider down and away. No ball, one strike count. Lee back to the dish. Another breaking ball. This one just off the outside corner. One ball, one strike count. Lee does not waste any time. Pitch to the plate. Foul to the left side. Out of play. Another breaking ball. That one hung a little bit, but it hung in a good spot right on the hands of Blade. So one ball, two strike count. Lee sets, he'll turn it loose. Fastball fouled back behind home plate. We When you're guarding against that slider down and away, that fastball up at the top of the zone and in, tough to get to. Slider again. That one is downstairs, and that'll even things at two balls and two strikes. It is Blade, Stevenson, and McLean. Those are the batters due up for the Reds here in the seventh. Reds are trailing the Braves 4-2. Pitch. Line drive into right field. That's a base hit. And the Reds have something cooking here in the seventh.
5: They just need a bloop and a blast right now. There's the, well, it wasn't exactly a bloop, but you'll take it. Nice solid line drive. Some good swings from J.J. Blade tonight.
3: Stevenson has hit two line drives tonight. He is the batter at the plate at the moment for the Reds, and he has nothing to show for. He is lined out to left. He is lined to the shortstop, Jorge Mateo. He bats for the third time here tonight. First pitch, changeup. Misses a bit down. 36,848. Lee comes to the belt and to the plate. Fastball. Strike over the outside corner. Blade with the lead at first. Back to the plate, missing outside. Another changeup from Dylan Lee. Two balls and a strike here to Tyler Stevenson. Boy, wouldn't this be something if he happened to connect on one. All that red in that Reds dugout would have a little party. Foul to the right side. Fastball right in on the hands of Stevenson. And it's a two-ball, two-strike count. Reds got a two-run home run from Blade back in the second inning. Reds had the lead momentarily. Ground ball headed down the third baseline. That is foul. Ronald Acuna Jr. tied it in the top of the third with an opposite field home run to lead off that third inning. Well, actually, he was the second batter of the inning. Another home run by Mateo. Followed by another home run by Matt Olson. That's where the four runs have come for the Braves here tonight. 2-2 pitch. Line drive into left, and that will be caught. One down. Stevenson hit three balls good here tonight, and he's got nothing to show for it.
5: Looks like he might have got that one a little bit down off the end just enough. Well, that first ball he hit, though, I thought that was for sure over the head of Yastrzemski, but he made a nice play. So Stevenson hitting into some tough luck.
3: Here's Matt McLean. He'll take strike one, a breaking ball. No ball, one strike count. Check swing on a changeup away. And didn't check in time. No balls and two strikes here to McLean.
5: You got to believe that Dane Meyer's probably not available because he was originally in the lineup and was scratched with an illness.
3: Fastball in off the plate.
5: Because of that, you'll see Friedel hit left on left here after McLean.
3: 1-2 pitch. Swing and a miss. Struck him out. It was a changeup. And McLean way out in front, two down. So here's Friedel. Friedel 0-for-2 here tonight. Tried to bunt his last time up and bunted the ball back to the pitcher, Martin Perez. So a leadoff single by Blade. He is still standing at first base. And a strike over the outside corner. Fastball away from Friedel. About mid-thigh high, and it's a no-ball, one-strike count. The 0-1 to the Reds center fielder, swinging and a miss. Good breaking ball. Well, Friedel, last year he was as good as it got as far as a leadoff hitter, and he has really had a tough go here the first couple of months of 2026. No ball, two strike count. Back to the plate, and a breaking ball misses into the dirt. Friedel holds up in time, and that'll move the count to 1-2. Two down here in the Red seventh. Left-hander Lee, the pause, the pitch, ground ball right to Olsen at first. And the inning is over. The Reds will strand another base runner. And it is 4-2 Braves as we head on to the eighth. Tommy Thrall's coming back here on the Reds Radio Network.
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3: Right-hander Tony Santillan out of the Reds bullpen for the 24th time. Santillan is our Reds Wilbur's Mustard pitching change. Wilbur's Mustard. Let's put some mustard on it.
5: He'll get Dominic Smith, Mauricio Dubon, and Mike Yastrzemski, if anybody gets on, Jorge Mateo. Eighth inning for Atlanta. They're up by 4-2. Braves trying to win the first two games of this series. Reds have lost now two straight. In danger of dropping their third straight. Reds have done a good job against Smith so far. Been one of the best hitters in baseball this year, but he's 0-3 tonight. Santillan's first pitch, Smith swings, fouls it back. Nothing and one on Dominic Smith. Of course, when you are playing to one of the best records in the league, you have to get some special seasons from guys you probably didn't expect it from. Dominic Smith would fit into that category. Here's the 0-1 pitch. Off the inside corner. Fastball too tight. The count evens at 1-1. I don't think when they got him, they thought he would be a 340 hitter. The 1-1. Swinging a high bouncer to first. Nice play. Steer comes in, gloves it on the short hop to his backhand, and takes it 3 unassisted to the bag.
3: I thought Steer read that ball really well. Ball was coming to him with some heavy topspin, and he had to break quickly in towards the plate. And then he backhands it, as you mentioned, on the short hop rather than staying back, and that ball would have ate him alive.
5: Mauricio Dubon now He's been on twice. He walked in the second, grounded back to the pitcher weakly in the fourth, and singled in the sixth. Right-handed hitter Dubon, and now Santillan delivers. And the dirt outside of the first pitch slider, and the count's 1-0. At the time, Dubon, when he was thrown out at home, it went down officially as a caught stealing. Here's the 1-0 pitch to Dubon. He watches that backing out of the box. It hits the inside corner for a called strike. The count is even 1-1. It kind of felt like a big play in this game. Would have been the second run of the inning had he been successful. The Braves challenged the call, but it stood. Broke home on a bunt attempt, and now the pitch is swung on and popped foul first base side. But Mateo missed the bunt or pulled the bat back, and Dubon was kind of caught in no man's land, and the Reds were able to get him at home.
3: Now you watch Dubon swing. His back foot slides back towards the third base dugout. If the ball's down, he can cover it. The ball that's up, he's got nothing to hit with.
5: Here's the 1-2. Swing and a miss.
3: Like
5: struck
3: that.
5: Him out. You got to notice that, right, as a pitcher?
3: Well, those are things that you should notice as a pitcher, and it should only take one swing of the bat to pick that up. You can't see that from the catcher's mitt, and you can't see it from the catcher's position, and you can't see it from the dugout. The pitcher himself has got to be able to read that swing and act accordingly.
5: Santillan doing that. Now two gone, and here's Mike Yastrzemski. First pitch to Yastrzemski is high and outside for ball one. 1-0 now on Mike Yastrzemski. Like Dubon, Yastrzemski's been on twice tonight with a single and a walk. RBI base hit back in the second. Here's the 1-0. And Yastrzemski got jammed a little bit, but lifts it in the air. Short center field. TJ Friedl coming on. He'll make the catch. And the inning is over. Braves are out in order in the eighth against Tony Santillan. We go to the bottom of the eighth inning. 4-2 Atlanta on the Reds Radio Network.
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3: Well, the Braves are doing exactly what we thought they would. And this is a manager's dream. If you're Walt Weiss, you've got Dylan Lee, Robert Suarez, and Raisel Iglesias. And all you have to do when you have the lead after the sixth inning is push play. And that's exactly what he's doing here tonight.
5: So it is Robert Suarez now getting 1, 2, and 3 in the Reds' order. Blake Dunn to lead it off. Ellie De La Cruz and Sal Stewart will follow. Reds are down by 2, 4-2 Atlanta. Suarez a 0.74 ERA in 24 games. And Dunn swinging at the first pitch, lifts a lazy fly right to Yastrzemski and left. He makes the catch, and there's one gone in the eighth inning. The Ohio Lottery postgame concert series is back, featuring John Party, Marshmello, Rick Ross, and Ludacris. 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Ellie up there now. Base is clear and one out. The pitch, Ellie takes low and inside. Ball one. Ellie tripled back in the third, one for three. The right-hander sets, and here's the 1-0. Ellie pops this one high into the air toward the line and left. Out the third baseman. Shortstop, left fielder all converge. It'll be the third baseman, Dubon, to make the catch. He's got a couple of gold gloves. In fact, he's won two of the last three gold gloves for utility players. Can rely on him defensively no matter where you plug him in, and that was a pretty nice play there by the third baseman dealing with that ball boy corner down the left field line. Sal Stewart now 0 for 3, batting with the bases empty and two outs. The first pitch to Stewart. Swinging and a miss, strike one. Now the 0-1. Same pitch, a little high. This time Stewart lays off. Went after the high fastball on the first pitch.
19: Yeah, you got to make Suarez get the ball down. You try to chase that pitch up there, you're going to come up empty every time. One 99 ball. With carry.
5: One ball, one strike. The pitch off the inside corner. Then he drops in a changeup at 91. And it's got some wicked action on it, too. I mean, it's not like the changeup's any picnic. Darts down and in on the right-handed hitters. 2-1 pitch. High and outside. 99. 3-1 now on Stewart. Veteran Eugenio Suarez on deck. 3-1 pitch. Swing, and there's a line drive right to the shortstop. Mateo walking to his left makes the catch chest high. Inning over. Reds are out in order against Suarez here in the eighth inning. On we go to the ninth, 4-2 Atlanta on the Reds Radio Network.
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0: Buds just recalled today. He was 2-2 in AAA Louisville with a 4.75 ERA in his 18 appearances spanning 30 and a third innings. He did strike out 34, only gave up 24 hits. He is our Reds Wobers Mustard pitching change. Wobers Mustard, let's put some mustard on it.
1: Brought him up when they put Pierce Johnson on the 15-day injured list. So Johnson to the IL, the latest addition to that list. The pitch off the plate outside for ball one to Jorge Mateo. That is a rapidly growing list right now. Richardson comes set. The pitch in there for a strike. Kyle Nicholas had to be designated for assignment to make room for Richardson on the roster.
0: Well, the way I would look at it, if I'm Lyon Richardson, this is an opportunity for me to prove that I belong in the big leagues.
1: Bingo.
0: See, you can only do that by throwing the ball over the plate.
1: See if he takes advantage. The pitch is a strike on the outside corner. Pierce Johnson dealing with right elbow inflammation that led to his placement on the injured list. One ball, two strikes on Mateo. The 1-2. Down and away. The count is even. Two balls, two strikes. Raisel Iglesias is getting ready for the ninth. Reds are down 4-2 here in the ninth inning. Big crowd on hand at Great American Ballpark, and the 2-2 pitch to Mateo is a strike on the inside corner. That got him.
2: Batter's challenge. Call of strike three.
0: I'm not sure what he would challenge there. That pitch split the plate in half.
1: I mean, unless he thought it was high, but it was about belt high. Pretty good pitch.
2: Ball is confirmed.
1: The entire ball was in the box.
2: Has one challenge left.
1: Like the entire ball. There wasn't even a seam that was out of the zone. Strike three. One down. And now it'll be Chadwick Tromp batting for the first time. Tromp got the start last night behind the plate. First pitch to him is swung on and fouled back. He came on to take over behind the plate after Austin Riley hit for their starter Sandy Leon back in the sixth inning. Tromp fouls back the first pitch. Nothing and one. He was 0-for-3 with a sac fly last night, Tromp was. Pitch. Tried the outside corner, did Richardson, but just missed. Fastball away, evens the count at one ball, one strike.
0: I'm sure Richardson would be happy with a sac fly right here.
1: Yeah, he would. Here's the 1-1. Too high. That would just be called a fly out this time around.
0: Mm-hmm.
1: Too high, 2-1. 140 start tomorrow in the series wrap-up. Nick Lodolo, Spencer Strider, your matchup. That could be a fun game. Lodolo's been throwing the ball better. Swinging a weak bouncer to third. Eugenio Suarez gets a nice big hop on the bounce, throws to first in time. Two men are out of the ninth inning. Back to the top of the order now. Ronald Acuna Jr. Acuna Jr. is 1-for-3 tonight. A home run in the third. He has homered in three straight games. Seventh career home run against the Reds. The pitch to him is low and outside. A changeup from Richardson, who might have caught a cleat on that delivery. 1-0. Richardson nods the sign, sets ready. And the right-hander's 1-0 pitch. Swung on, lifted to center field. It's well struck. Back in a hurry, the center fielder, Friedel. He leaps. It's gone. He's done it again. That is four home runs in three games for Ronald Acuna Jr., his second tonight. Opens up a three-run Atlanta lead. And now let's pause for station identification while Acuna Jr. makes his way around the bases.
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1: Terry Francona has emerged from the Reds dugout. That's going to be it for Lyon Richardson. He gave him three batters.

0: Richardson gives up the home run to Ronald Acuna Jr. We've got a new pitcher coming on to tell you about. Reds Wilbur's Mustard pitching change. Wilbur's Mustard, let's put some mustard on it. We'll tell you about the new hurler when we come back on the Reds Radio Network.
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0: Left-hander Sam Maul will take over with one out, with two outs here in the ninth for Lyon Richardson. I guess with the two lefties coming up.
4: 5-2 Atlanta here in the ninth inning. Michael Harris the second, Matt Olson after him, but there are two outs. 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Ronald Acuna Jr. had two home runs through his first 42 games. Now he has four in his last three, two tonight. Well, going to work against Harris. 5-2 Atlanta in the ninth, and here's Sam Wall's first pitch. On the outside corner, called a strike, nothing and one on Michael Harris. Ball's 0-1. Swing and a miss, and a breaking ball in the dirt outside. No balls, two strikes on Harris. With the 1:40 start tomorrow, we're on the air at 1:10 with the Reds pregame in the series finale. Sam Maul comes set. Now here's the lefty's 0-2 pitch to Harris. Swing and a miss. Struck him out. Got him with a breaking ball down and away, and the inning is over. But the home run by Ronald Acuna Jr., the fourth home run of the night by the Braves, has made it a 5-2 Atlanta lead. Suarez, Steer, and Blade, the last hope for the Reds when we come back in the bottom of the ninth on the Reds Radio Network.
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0: Raisel Iglesias out of the Braves bullpen. He is the back end of that three-headed monster for these Braves, Lee Suarez and now Iglesias.
4: Well, the former Red will go to work. As I mentioned earlier, he has moved into the top five all time in the Braves saves list. First pitch on the way to Eugenio Suarez in there for strike. Nothing and one on Suarez. Pitch, swinging a weak chopper toward third. It will be a foul ball, 0-2. The lone offense tonight for the Reds came off the bat of J.J. Bleda. Two-run home run in the second inning. Into the Atlanta bullpen. Bleda due up third. The 0-2. Too high. Missed up with the fastball, and Suarez lays off. One ball and two strikes. A 1-2, swing and a miss. Suarez is down on strikes, and there's one gone here in the ninth inning. This copyrighted broadcast is presented by authority of the Cincinnati Reds and may not be reproduced or retransmitted in any form, and the accounts and descriptions of this game may not be disseminated without the express written consent of the Reds. This copyright reminder is presented by Dinsmore, the official legal counsel of the Reds. The pitch. Strike on the inside corner to Spencer Steer. Braves are unbeaten this year when they are leading after eight innings, and they have led after eight innings a lot. The pitch swung on, fouled back by Steer. The count is 0-2. Not only that, but they are also really good at coming from behind to win games. They're just really good at winning games. That's kind of what it boils down to. And they're right on the cusp of winning another one tonight. The 0-2 pitch to Spencer Steer. Down and away with a breaking ball. Steer's been on twice. A walk and a base hit. It's now reached safely in 18 straight. Soft bouncer to Dubon at third. He gloves and throws in time. Steer's out. Two gone here in the ninth inning. Brings up J.J. Bleda, who went deep his first time up. He's 2-for-3, hit into a double play in between, but two-run home run and a single. The home run, his ninth of the year. Hitting almost 300 on the season, Bleda. Iglesias delivers, swing and a miss. Good changeup from Raisel Iglesias. A closer with three pitches, and they're all pretty good. Here's the right-hander's 0-1, and Bleda takes down low. One ball and one strike on J.J. Bleda.
0: And Iglesias would have never gone to the bullpen if his body could have taken the rigors of starting.
4: 1-1. Up and in, and Bleda raises his arms out of the way. Two balls and a strike.
0: He's always had that location with the fastball, a high-velocity fastball, the ability to throw a change anytime. And that sweeping breaking ball.
4: Swing and a miss. Good changeup. And he had Bleda way out in front. And the count is even 2-2. Reds down to their last strike. 2-2 the count.
0: A lot of Braves fans in attendance. Here's Iglesias with a break-even pitch. Swung on, and it's fouled away left side. It'll have the Reds post-game show once we're done. We'll have the Toyota Tundra star of the game, highlights, scores around the league, and more coming up once we're done. Here's Iglesias with a 2-2 pitch. In off the plate. Fastball. Too tight. The count fills up on J.J. Blade. Surprise, surprise, another really good professional at bat from J.J. Blade. You can pretty much bank on that every time he comes up. Iglesias with the payoff pitch. Swung on. Blade whacks it to center field. Hit well. Harris going back, but he slows as he gets there and makes the catch on the track. And the inning is over. So that's all. Reds fall 5-2. They beat the Reds tonight. We'll be back to wrap it up right after this on the Reds Radio Network.
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0: Reds on the wrong side of a 5-2 final tonight at Great American Ballpark. The totals for Atlanta, 5 runs, 7 hits, no errors, 6 left for the Reds, 2 runs, 5 hits, no errors. They left 4. Winning pitcher in this game, Martin Perez. He's now 3-3. Losing pitchers, Brady Singer 2-5. Raisel Iglesias earning his 10th save of the year. This game was played in 2 hours, 29 minutes in front of 36,848 here at Great American Ballpark. Reds and Braves will wrap up the 3-game set tomorrow afternoon. Lefty Nick Lodolo's on the mound for the Reds. He's 1-1 with a 5.57 ERA going up against Braves right-hander Spencer Strider, 3-0 with a 3.46 earned run average. First pitch is 140. We're on the air at 110 with the Reds pregame show across the network. That's all for us. Thanks for listening. Stick around. Yid's got the Reds postgame show coming up next. For the Cowboy, Jeff Brantley, our producer-engineer, Dave Yiddie, our Brewster, our studio producer back at our network headquarters, Drew Westerheide. I'm Tommy Thrall saying goodnight from Great American Ballpark, and we will talk to you again tomorrow afternoon right here on the Reds Radio Network. Good night.
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22: And we're back at Great American Ballpark, where the Atlanta Braves hit four home runs and went on to beat the Reds tonight. Final score 5-2, and now lead this three-game series 2-0. And this is the Cincinnati Children's Postgame Show. I'm Dave Armbruster. The Braves scored a run in the top of the second to take the lead. J.J. Blade then put Cincinnati in front with a two-run homer in the bottom of the second off Martin Perez. A Ronald Acuna homer off of Brady Singer tied the game in the third. The score remained tied until a home run off Jorge Mateo off Singer in the fifth inning. And then Matt Olson homered off Brock Burke in the seventh. And Acuna homered again, this time in the ninth inning off Lyon Richardson. The loss was Cincinnati's third in a row. And they are now just a game over 500 at 29-28. Coming up, we'll check scores around Major League Baseball, highlights, of course, from this game. But up first, we'll check back in with Tommy and the Cowboy. 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
22: 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The Braves knock off the Reds tonight, 5-2, the final score here at Great American Ballpark. And let's get final thoughts on this game from Tommy Throw and Jeff Brantley.
4: Thanks, Jed. Well, Cowboy, another tough one, and we talked about it. Look, if you're going to play this Braves team, you better have the lead going into the last three innings if you want to even have a chance to beat him. At the very least, be tied, and that wasn't the case tonight. And then, not only that, the Braves just continue to add on.
1: Yeah, I think that when you're playing this Braves club, the idea, obviously with any team, but especially this club, is to keep them in the ballpark. Now, they hit three solo home runs. Actually, they hit four solo home runs, and that's really the difference in your ball game. The Reds have not figured out how to pitch Ronald Acuna Jr. Of course, there are a lot of teams that can probably say that. He's a pretty good player. But that top three in the order, they're pretty tough, especially when you have Acuna Jr. and Olsen on the bookend side of Michael Harris. That's part of the reason Michael Harris is hitting so well, is he's got two guys, one in front of him, one behind him, that are hitting the ball out of the ballpark. So the teams are throwing him strikes, and he's doing an awfully good job of catching that fastball.
4: Now, not necessarily game-related to this, but the Reds' bullpen is definitely showing some leaks here over the last, week, 10 days, and probably even longer than that, really, when you look at it. But with the injuries that keep biting this team, Pierce Johnson going back on the IL, or going on the IL today, just another addition to that list. I mean, this is a tough stretch right now for the Reds, but you know, you've got young guys where this is your opportunity to step up.
1: Right. I mean, it's not ideal. Obviously, you don't want to lose your closer or any of your setup guys that are your leverage guys at the back end of the pen. But I'm with you. I think if you're a young pitcher and you have this opportunity, the biggest issue for those guys that are coming up from AAA, they've got to get the ball on the plate. You can't hope that you're going to get wild swings like you got in AAA. That doesn't happen a whole lot up here. You've got to be able to get ahead in the count, and then you can expand the zone. You can't count on a hitter swinging at a 3-1 pitch in the other batter's box opposite of the batter that's at the plate. So you got to be more aggressive. You got to throw strikes. You're going to get hit around sometimes, but other than that, you're going to learn. And that's the biggest issue that you're trying to accomplish with an opportunity to pitch in the big leagues.
4: Reds come up short today, 5-2 against Atlanta.
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22: Back at Great American Ballpark, where the Reds fall for the second night in a row to the Braves. Final score tonight, 5-2. You are listening to the Cincinnati Children's Postgame Show. I'm Dave Armbruster. Let's take a look at some scores around baseball, brought to you by Starfire Automotive and Heavy Duty Lubricants and the Starfire Bullpen. We start in American League Cities, where the White Sox beat the Tigers 7-1. And don't look now, but the Chicago White Sox are in second place in the AL Central, just two games behind the Cleveland Guardians. Cincinnati product Andrew Benintendi went 2-for-4, including going deep in the eighth inning.
8: Benintendi, he turns on this one. Watch him fly! It's a Benny bomb!
22: And that's a call on White Sox TV. The Rangers over the Royals today, 7-6, the final score there. The Orioles beat the Blue Jays 6-5. Baltimore scored five times in the bottom of the ninth inning. The game-winning hit off the bat of Pete Alonso.
24: The 2-1 pitch to Alonso. He goes the other way. He has a base hit, and the Orioles have won it. Incredible magic on a Saturday here at Camden Yards. 6-5, Baltimore. Pete Alonso, the hero, and the Orioles come all the way back and win it.
22: And that's the call on Orioles Radio. The Red Sox beat the Guardians 9-1 today in Cleveland. Sonny Gray, six innings of four-hit, one-run baseball for the Red Sox. He wins his sixth game of the season. The Angels beat up on the Rays today 14-3. Wade Meckler gave L.A. all they would need in the first inning.
25: And here's the next delivery. This ball's lifted high in the air. This ball's hit deep down the right side, and you can kiss it goodbye. That is a grand slam right there. Angels on the board with four already here in the top of the first inning. It's 4-0 Halos.
22: That's Terry Smith on Angels Radio. Mike Trout, by the way, hit his 14th home run of the season for L.A. in that game as well. The Astros beat the Brewers 9-2 in Houston. Houston took the lead when they scored three in the second. The big blow off the bat of Jeremy Pena.
26: Open stance for Pena. Right-hander delivers. Breaking ball, and that's belted. Deep to left field. And you can kiss it goodbye. Off the community leader's side. A two-run shot for Jeremy Pena. And the Astros lead it 3-1. Pena's third of the season.
22: And that's the call on Astros Radio. Just about ready to get underway in Sacramento, the Yankees and A's, and then in about 9 minutes or so, it's the D-backs and Mariners in Seattle. When we return, scores from National League cities. 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
22: Back at Great American Ballpark, where the Reds fall to the Braves tonight, 5-2, the final score. Continuing with scores now from a National League cities, the Nationals beat the Padres 9-4 today. Washington has scored 320 runs this season, tops in Major League Baseball. The Pirates over the Twins 10-9 in Pittsburgh. Pittsburgh scored six in the second inning, three off the bat of O'Neill Cruz.
4: That ball slammed. Clemens, here it goes! Cruz out to center!
22: And that's the call on Pirates TV. The Mets over the Marlins today, 6-1 in New York. They are in the bottom of the ninth inning now in St. Louis at Busch Stadium, where the Cubs have a 6-1 lead over the Cardinals. Chicago scored two unearned runs in the sixth inning to take the lead. Pete Crow Armstrong then hit a home run in the top of the eighth inning. Still to come, or the Rockies lead the Giants 2-0 in the bottom of the third, and still to come, the Phillies and Dodgers get together in L.A. When we return, highlights from tonight's Reds loss to the Braves, 5-2 the final score. 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
22: You're listening to the Cincinnati Children's Postgame Show. The Braves over the Reds tonight, 5-2, the final score here at Great American Ballpark. And now to the highlights. Brady Singer made the start tonight for Cincinnati. He quickly set the Braves down in order in the top of the first. Ozzie Albies led off the top of the second with a double. He moved to third on a ground out. Mauricio Dubon then walked. That brought Mike Yastrzemski to the plate. He singled to center field, scoring Albies, and it was 1-0 Atlanta. On that play, Dubon moved to third base. Next to the plate was Jorge Mateo, and this happened.
4: Jorge Mateo at the plate. First pitch to Mateo. He shows bunt, pulls the bat back, and now they throw to third, goodness. And it hits off Suarez's glove. He picks it up, throws home. They still got a chance. Got him! Dubon thought he got around the tag of Stevenson on the throw home from Suarez. They had him dead to rights at third on the failed bunt attempt by Mateo.
22: The Atlanta Braves challenged that call, but it was upheld. He was out. The Reds didn't score off Braves starter Martin Perez in the first, but they took the lead off the left-hander in the bottom of the second. Eugenio Suarez flew out to begin the inning. Spencer Steer then walked. That brought left fielder J.J. Blade to the plate.
4: And here he comes. First pitch swung on, and it is crushed. High, deep, right field, and it is gone. Into the Braves' bullpen, J.J. Blade didn't wait around. A two-run go-ahead home run for the Reds left fielder here in the second. 2-1 Reds.
1: You know, I don't know how he's doing it, but I sure am glad he's doing it for the Reds.
22: Atlanta tied the game up in the top of the third when Ronald Acuna Jr. hit a one-out homer to right field off of Brady Singer. The Reds had a real chance to retake the lead in the bottom of the third. With one out, Ellie De La Cruz tripled the right field, but Sal Stewart grounded out the third. Ellie had to stay put, or he would have been a dead duck, and Suarez then struck out to end the inning. Neither team scored in the fourth, but Atlanta took the lead in the top of the fifth off Brady Singer. Mike Yastrzemski grounded out to begin things, but number eight hitter Jorge Buteo broke a 2-2 tie with one swing of the bat, and this, unfortunately, is our change the outcome play of the game.
4: That was the final out of the second inning. Now he swings and launches one high and very deep, and it ain't coming back. Mateo drives one way out of here to left into the second row of the second deck. Solo home run for Jorge Mateo, just his third home run of the year. He now has hits in 10 of his last 11 starts. And he has given the Braves a 3-2 lead with that line drive home run to left.
22: 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After the home run, Singer struck out Sandy Leone. He then walked the next three batters he faced to load the bases. And as Tommy and Jeff pointed out, he possibly was pitching around Acuna, Harris, and Olsen to get the Aussie. Albies flew out to short left field to end the inning. Singer was finished after five innings pitched, four hits, three runs earned, four walks, two strikeouts, two home runs, 94 pitches, 48 of those for strikes. TJ Antone took over on the mound in the top of the sixth. He gave up a hit and a walk, but kept Atlanta off the scoreboard. The Reds went out in order in the bottom of the sixth. The Braves scored a big insurance run off Brock Burke in the top of the seventh. He retired Acuna and Harris to begin things, but Matt Olson hit a home run to center field. That made it 4-2 Atlanta. J.J. Blade led off the bottom of the seventh with a base hit for Cincinnati, but he was stranded. Tony Santion pitched a 1-2-3 eighth for the Reds. Cincinnati went out in order in the bottom of the eighth inning. Lyon Richardson, who was just called up today when Pierce Johnson went on the IL, came on the pitch at the top of the ninth. He quickly retired the first two batters, but then had to face Ronald Acuna.
4: And the right-hander's 1-0 pitch. Swung on, lifted to center field. It's well struck. Back in a hurry, the center fielder Friedel. He leaps. It's gone. He's done it again. That is four home runs in three games for Ronald Acuna Jr., his second tonight.
22: And that was four home runs for the Braves tonight against Cincinnati. Former Red Raisel Iglesias came on the pitch to bottom of the ninth for Atlanta. He set the Reds down in order, and that was that. Reds fall 5-2. Back with the totals next on the Reds Radio Network.
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22: 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I'm Dave Armbruster. 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For Atlanta, 5 runs on 7 hits, no errors, 6 left on base. Cincinnati, 2 runs, 5 hits, no errors. They stranded 4. Perez, the winner, 3-3. Singer, the loser, he falls to 2-5. Iglesias, save number 10 for the Braves. Home runs in this game for Atlanta: Acuna, number 5 and number 6. Mateo, number 3. Olson, number 16. And for Cincinnati, J.J. Blade, number 9. 2 hours and 29 minutes, 36,848 on hand here at Great American Ballpark. Good crowd on this Saturday night. With the victory, the Braves are now 40-19. It is the first time in franchise history they have 40 victories before June 1st. The Reds, just a game over 500 now at 29-28. And if you didn't hear earlier today, Pierce Johnson was placed on the injured list. And a running count of how this Reds pitching staff has been hampered. Right now, Hunter Green, Brandon Williamson, Emilio Pagan, Rhett Lauder, Graham Ashcraft, and now Pierce Johnson, all players who were supposed to be part of this opening day lineup, and maybe not Williamson if Hunter Green would have been healthy, but all those guys at some point were going to be on this team, they are all now on the injured list, and that is really taking a toll on this Reds pitching staff. Let's head down to the Reds clubhouse now and hear from manager Terry Francona.
6: Yeah, a little bit of a mixed bag. The last inning, they really made him work, and fortunately, he kind of gutted through it and got a big out there to give us a chance. I thought the ball was coming out better than we've seen it, which is good. When he makes a mistake, he's been paying for it, and it's a pretty dangerous team over there.
8: What happened with Dan Meyer's
6: pregame? I would say intestinal turmoil. He's really sick. He just wasn't getting better. So I don't know if it's food poisoning. I think that's what Sean thinks it is, but they sent him home. He was pretty sick.
8: And then is there any update on Johnson that news came?
6: Yeah, the second day in New York, he just was a little cranky with elbow. So we stayed away from him for a couple days. And I think today he was going to go out and try to throw, and it just wasn't feeling better. So it just didn't seem to make sense to try to maybe wait another day and then have him pitch once and then be feeling bad again. That's not fair. So we made the move before the game and got lying here.
10: Is there an MRI involved in that?
6: No. I believe he got an injection. I think Doc Kremchak thinks he's going to be just fine. He just needs a little blow. I think that two-inning stint back in that extra-inning game, that might have been hard on him.
22: That is Reds manager Terry Francona. Tomorrow, it's the finale of this three-game series. The Reds need the victory to avoid the three-game sweep. Left-hander Nick Lodola goes to the mound for Cincinnati. He's 1-1 with a 5.57 ERA. Right-hander Spencer Strider will pitch for the Braves. He is 3-0. His ERA, 3.46. We're on the air with the pregame show beginning at 1:10. First pitch is scheduled for 1:40. And once again, the final score tonight, the Braves knock off the Reds 5-2. And good night from Great American Ballpark.
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4: Carmen Roberts, Virginia State Police charged the driver of the bus that crashed on I-95 yesterday, killing five and injuring more than 40 with involuntary manslaughter. 48-year-old Jing Dong from Staten Island, New York. The NTSB's Tom Chapman tells reporters federal investigators are still looking into the crash.
5: We're looking for, sleep issues, distraction issues, potential drug and alcohol issues.
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6: Instead, we saw state police march in. They used shields and batons and then used pepper spray and flashbangs to try and clear the protesters out.
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10: Here's your WTLO forecast. I'm staff meteorologist Megan Mulford. Lows dip down to about 56 tonight under partly cloudy skies, northeast winds 5 to 10 miles an hour. Sunshine mixed with clouds at times again tomorrow. Highs level

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2: Here's your WTLO forecast. I'm staff meteorologist Megan Mulford. Lows dip down to about 56 tonight under partly cloudy skies, northeast winds 5 to 10 miles an hour. Sunshine mixed with clouds at times again tomorrow. Highs level off around 82. Slight chance for scattered showers tomorrow night. Lows around 62. With your WTLO forecast, I'm staff meteorologist Megan Mulford. Currently 66.
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2: Here's your WTLO forecast. I'm staff meteorologist Megan Mulford. Lows dip down to about 56 tonight under partly cloudy skies. Northeast winds 5 to 10 miles an hour. Sunshine mixed with clouds at times again tomorrow. Highs level off around 82. Slight chance for scattered showers tomorrow night. Lows around 62. With our WTLO forecast, I'm staff meteorologist Megan Mulford. Right now, 64.
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1: 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Get the forecast and high and low temperatures for today and tomorrow. Just call 606-678-8100.
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1: I'm Chris DeMayo. Anti-ICE protests continue outside a detention center in New Jersey.
2: They have not been running this facility well. They've not been running it competently. They have been increasing tensions in a way that's not helpful to public safety. This is not what we believe in here in New Jersey. We are doing our job. We are keeping the public safe.
1: Governor Mikey Sherrill, Homeland Security denies the allegations that the facility is not well run. Six people were arrested Friday night after skirmishes with police. President Trump reacting after several artists pulled out of his America 250 concert series.
3: He's floated the idea of canceling the concert and giving a speech instead.
1: Fox's Alex Hogan at the White House. Nearly two dozen are dead after a truck carrying refugees flipped over in Afghanistan. A government spokesman says that the truck fell into a ditch. 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
6: Here's your WTLO forecast. I'm staff meteorologist Megan Mulford. Lows dip down to about 56 tonight under partly cloudy skies, northeast winds 5 to 10 miles an hour. Sunshine mixed with clouds at times again tomorrow. Highs level off around 82. Slight chance for scattered showers tomorrow night. Lows around 62. With your WTLO forecast, I'm staff meteorologist Megan Mulford. Currently 63.
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2: Here's your WTLO forecast. I'm staff meteorologist Megan Mulford. Lows dip down to about 56 overnight under mainly clear skies. Winds out of the northeast, 5 to 10 miles an hour. Sunshine mixed with clouds at times, Sunday. Highs level off around 82. Partly cloudy skies, Sunday night. Slight chance for scattered rain showers, 62. With your WTLO forecast, I'm staff meteorologist Megan Mulford. Right now, it's 63 degrees.
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0: where you going? This is Pastor Griffith of the Denham Street Baptist Church. 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God bless you.
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1: Fox News, I'm Deborah Valentine. President Trump is speaking from the White House tonight on a potential peace deal with Iran.
2: I'm in no hurry. I'd like to say I'm in a hurry because, you know, gasoline prices are going to come tumbling down. But if you're going to be in a hurry, you're not going to make a good deal. And slowly but surely, we're getting, I think, what we want. And if we don't get what we want, we're going to end it a different way.
1: Any ICE protesters continue outside of New Jersey's Delaney Hall. ICE detention barricaded protected zones that were established. Governor Mikey Sherrill, though, is continuing to call for the center's closure.
3: They have not been running this facility well. They have not been running it competently. They have been increasing tensions in a way that's not helpful to public safety.
1: Six people who ended up clashing with police at Delaney Hall in Newark, New Jersey last night were arrested on Friday night. 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
8: Here's your WTLO forecast. I'm staff meteorologist Megan Mulford. Mainly clear skies overnight with lows around 56. Winds out of the northeast at around 5 miles an hour. Partly cloudy skies Sunday. High temperatures reach up to 83. Slight chance for scattered rain showers Sunday night. Lows level off around 62. Partly cloudy. With your WTLO forecast, I'm staff meteorologist Megan Mulford. 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
2: Your WTLO forecast. I'm staff meteorologist Megan Mulford. Mainly clear skies overnight with lows around 56. Winds out of the northeast at around 5 miles an hour. Partly cloudy skies Sunday. High temperatures reach up to 83. Slight chance for scattered rain showers Sunday night. Lows level off around 62. Partly cloudy. With your WTLO forecast, I'm staff meteorologist Megan Mulford. Currently, it's 64 degrees.
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0: Hey, where you going? 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
1: Fox News, I'm Chris DeMayo. President Trump still not decided on a peace deal with Iran.
2: I'm in no hurry. I'd like to say I'm in a hurry because, you know, gasoline prices are going to come tumbling down. But if you're going to be in a hurry, you're not going to make a good deal. And slowly but surely, we're getting, I think, what we want. And if we don't get what we want, we're going to end it a different way.
1: The president on Fox's My View with Lara Trump. Anti-ICE protesters continue outside a detention center in New Jersey.
3: They have not been running this facility well. They've not been running it competently. They have been increasing tensions in a way that's not helpful to public safety. This is not what we believe in here in New Jersey. We are doing our job. We are keeping the public safe.
1: The governor, Mikey Sherrill. The final two victims found from this week's implosion of a Washington State paper mill. 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
6: Here's your WTLO forecast. I'm staff meteorologist Megan Mulford. Mainly clear skies overnight with lows around 56. Winds out of the northeast at around 5 miles an hour. Partly cloudy skies Sunday. High temperatures reach up to 83. Slight chance for scattered rain showers Sunday night. Lows level off around 62. Partly cloudy. With your WTLO forecast, I'm staff meteorologist Megan Mulford. Currently 66.
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4: Here's your WTLO forecast. I'm staff meteorologist Megan Mulford. Mainly clear skies overnight with lows around 56. Winds out of the northeast at around 5 miles an hour. Partly cloudy skies Sunday. High temperatures reach up to 83. Slight chance for scattered rain showers Sunday night. Lows level off around 62. Partly cloudy. With your WTLO forecast, I'm staff meteorologist Megan Mulford. Currently 66.
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1: News. I'm Deborah Valentine. As the U.S. continues to consider Iran's latest peace proposal, U.S. forces fire on a ship heading towards an Iranian port in violation of the U.S. blockade.
2: After issuing 20 warnings to a Gambia-flagged vessel trying to sail towards an Iranian port, a U.S. aircraft fired on the ship with a Hellfire missile, hitting the ship's engine room and disabling that vessel.
1: Fox's Jeff Paul reporting from Dubai. Two Carroll County Sheriff's deputies were fired upon Friday night during a welfare check. Carroll County Deputy Logan Utt died of his injuries. A massive manhunt is underway in Virginia for the alleged shooter, Michael Puckett. He is considered armed and extremely dangerous. More from Fox 8's Gretchen Spenger.
3: The U.S. Marshals are offering a $10,000 reward for information leading to his arrest.
1: The second deputy was saved by his bulletproof vest. 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
6: Here's your WTLO forecast. I'm staff meteorologist Megan Mulford. Partly cloudy overnight with a low of 56. Winds out of the northeast at around 5 miles an hour. Sunshine mixed with clouds at times again Sunday. High temperatures reach up to 83. Lows around 62. Sunday night, chance of rain showers. With your WTLO forecast, I'm staff meteorologist Megan Mulford. Right now, it's 66 degrees.
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2: Here's your WTLO forecast. I'm staff meteorologist Megan Mulford. Partly cloudy overnight with a low of 56. Winds out of the northeast at around 5 miles an hour. Sunshine mixed with clouds at times again Sunday. High temperatures reach up to 83. Lows around 62 Sunday night. Chance of rain showers. With your WTLO forecast, I'm staff meteorologist Megan Mulford. Right now, it's 64 degrees.
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0: 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This is Pastor Griffith of the Denham Street Baptist Church. 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
1: Fox News, and I'm Chris DeMeo. Still awaiting word from President Trump on his deal, on a peace deal with Iran that could put an end to the war.
2: The White House says that he met with top aides for about 2 hours in the Situation Room discussing the latest of this potential deal. The president underscoring his demand that Iran can never possess a nuclear weapon.
1: Fox's Alex Hogan. Two remaining missing victims are found after this week's implosion of a paper mill plant in Washington state.
3: As of this afternoon, our office has recovered and identified all 9 missing individuals, along with one that was transported to St. John's Medical Center.
1: Kellett's County Coroner Dana Tucker. 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
7: Here's your WTLO forecast. I'm staff meteorologist Megan Mulford. Partly cloudy skies overnight with a low of 52. Northeasterly winds at around 5 miles an hour. A mix of clouds and sun Sunday. Highs around 83. Partly cloudy Sunday night. Chance of rain showers. Lows level off around 62. With your WTLO forecast, I'm staff meteorologist Megan Mulford. Right now, 63.
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3: Somerset weather. Here's your WTLO forecast. I'm staff meteorologist Megan Mulford. Partly cloudy skies overnight with a low of 52. Northeasterly winds at around 5 miles an hour. A mix of clouds and sun Sunday. Highs around 83. Partly cloudy Sunday night. Chance of rain showers. Lows level off around 62. With your WTLO forecast, I'm staff meteorologist Megan Mulford. Right now, 63.
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1: News. I'm Deborah Valentine. Homeland Security says NEI's protests have been quelled outside an ICE detention center in Newark, New Jersey. An update from Fox's Jackie Ibanez.
2: Video from earlier shows police deploying tear gas and flashbangs to disperse the large crowds. Several protesters were also seen being taken into custody. The scene has since calmed and the crowds have largely dispersed.
1: Newark's mayor has put in place a curfew each night from 9 p.m. to 6 a.m. within a half-mile radius of the facility. Anybody who violates it faces arrest. All 11 victims killed in Tuesday's chemical tank implosion at a packaging facility in Longview, Washington, now recovered. Cowlitz County Coroner Dana Tucker.
3: Our office immediately began preparing for what we knew would be one of the most significant tragedies our community has experienced since the eruption of Mount St. Helens.
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6: Here's your WTLO forecast. I'm staff meteorologist Megan Mulford. Sunshine mixed with clouds at times today with a slight chance of rain showers. High temperatures reach up to 83. Winds out of the southeast at around 5 miles an hour. Partly cloudy skies again. Tonight, slight chance of rain showers. Lows dip down to about 62. With your WTLO forecast, I'm staff meteorologist Megan Mulford. Currently 63.
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1: Hey, where you going? 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
3: Here's your WTLO forecast. I'm staff meteorologist Megan Mulford. Sunshine mixed with clouds at times today with a slight chance of rain showers. High temperatures reach up to 83. Winds out of the southeast at around 5 miles an hour. Partly cloudy skies again tonight. Slight chance of rain showers. Lows dip down to about 62. With your WTLO forecast, I'm staff meteorologist Megan Mulford. Currently, it's 61 degrees.
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1: I'm Chris DeMayo. Still awaiting word from President Trump on his agreement on a peace deal with Iran that could end the war.
2: The White House says that he met with top aides for about 2 hours in the Situation Room discussing the latest of this potential deal. The president underscoring his demand that Iran can never possess a nuclear weapon.
1: Fox's Alex Hogan. Two remaining missing victims are found after this week's implosion of a paper mill plant in Washington state.
3: As of this afternoon, our office has recovered and identified all 9 missing individuals, along with one that was transported to St. John's Medical Center.
1: Cowlitz County Coroner Dana Tucker, still no word on what caused the blast. 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
5: Here's your WTLO forecast. I'm staff meteorologist Megan Mulford. Sunshine mixed with clouds at times today, with a slight chance of rain showers. High temperatures reach up to 83. Winds out of the southeast at around 5 miles an hour. Partly cloudy skies again tonight. Slight chance of rain showers. Lows dip down to about 62. With your WTLO forecast, I'm staff meteorologist Megan Mulford. Currently, it's 61 degrees.
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1: Here's your WTLO forecast. I'm staff meteorologist Megan Mulford. Sunshine mixed with clouds at times today with a slight chance of rain showers. High temperatures reach up to 83. Winds out of the southeast at around 5 miles an hour. Partly cloudy skies again. Tonight, slight chance of rain showers. Lows dip down to about 62. With your WTLO forecast, I'm staff meteorologist Megan Mulford. Currently, it's 61 degrees.
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1: Fox News, I'm Deborah Valentine. President Trump speaking from the White House Saturday evening as he considers Iran's latest peace proposal.
2: I'm in no hurry. I'd like to say I'm in a hurry because, you know, gasoline prices are going to come tumbling down. But if you're going to be in a hurry, you're not going to make a good deal. And slowly but surely, we're getting, I think, what we want. And if we don't get what we want, we're going to end it a different way.
1: Reuters reporting that state media in Iran says Iran's Revolutionary Guard Navy claims 28 vessels passed through the Strait of Hormuz in the past 24 hours, despite the U.S. military blockade. There's been no response from U.S. officials about the claim. Ukraine's military says it hit Russia's Saratov oil refinery overnight as fighting between Ukraine and Russia continues. The extent of the damage and potential injuries has not yet been released. 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
6: Here's your WTLO forecast. I'm staff meteorologist Megan Mulford. Sunshine mixed with clouds at times today with a slight chance of rain showers. High temperatures reach up to 83. Winds out of the southeast at around 5 miles an hour. Partly cloudy skies again. Tonight, slight chance of rain showers. Lows dip down to about 62. With your WTLO forecast, I'm staff meteorologist Megan Mulford. Currently, it's 59 degrees.
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2: Here's your WTLO forecast. I'm staff meteorologist Megan Mulford. Sunshine mixed with clouds at times today with a slight chance of rain showers. High temperatures reach up to 83. Winds out of the southeast at around 5 miles an hour. Partly cloudy skies again. Tonight, slight chance of rain showers. Lows dip down to about 62. With your WTLO forecast, I'm staff meteorologist Megan Mulford. Currently, it's 59 degrees.
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our knowing one another, Elvis and myself, he always encouraged me to write songs. I've written over 500 gospel songs. And of all the songs that I have personally written, this was Elvis's favorite. The last time that we appeared together, which was on a CBS special, Elvis said that this voice of Ed Enoch is probably the greatest in gospel music and probably the greatest in the world. Singing for you, the touch of his hand.

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2: ICE engagement creates an incredibly dangerous situation.
1: New Jersey's Democratic Governor Mikey Sherrill, following more violent clashes between ICE agents and protesters at an immigrant detention facility in Newark.
3: Police deploying tear gas and flashbangs to disperse the large crowds. Several protesters were also seen being taken into custody.
1: That's Fox's Jackie Ibanez. A curfew is now in place around the facility between 9 p.m. and 6 a.m. With a potential Iran deal on the table.
4: Slowly but surely, we're getting, I think, what we want. And if we don't get what we want, we're going to end it a different way.
1: That was President Trump speaking to Fox News. Iranian officials have also said that a deal to extend the ceasefire is not finalized yet. America is listening to Fox News.
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10: Here's your WTLO forecast. I'm staff meteorologist Megan Mulford. Slight chance of rain showers today. Otherwise, cloudy skies with a few peaks of sun. Daytime highs approaching 83. Winds out of the south at around 5 miles an hour. Lows around 62. Tonight, slight chance for showers. Slight chance for storms. Tomorrow, high of 81, mainly cloudy. With their WTLO forecast, I'm staff meteorologist Megan Mulford. Right now, it's 61 degrees.
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2: The creator, once identified as such, is not free not to create. Like the one who claims to be a writer but never writes, or a student who never studies. You forfeit the title, the identity, if the action that earns the name is not forthcoming.
3: That's Reverend Dr. Katie Hayes, and today she brings you a message entitled Creator Creates Creation. I'm Katie Givens-Kime. Welcome to episode 4236 of Day One. Welcome to Day One, the weekly program that brings you outstanding preachers from America's historic Protestant churches, sharing insight and inspiration from God's Word for your life.

0: Hello, friends. I'm your host, Reverend Dr. Katie Givens-Keim. And today on Day One, we're so honored to welcome the Reverend Dr. Katie Hayes. After nearly two decades leading congregations as a Disciples of Christ minister, Katie is now the founding pastor of Galileo Church in Fort Worth, Texas. With degrees from Yale Divinity School and Princeton Theological Seminary, Katie is the author of several books, including We Were Spiritual Refugees and God Gets Everything God Wants, works shaped by pastoral honesty, theological courage, and deep trust in the wideness of God's love. Katie Hayes, I am so very glad to welcome you back to Day One. We're so glad you're here.
1: Katie Givens-Keim, thank you so much for having me back.
0: I've been thinking and thinking about if there's just a couple things to know about you as a minister, you as a child of God and how you love other children of God. I think that your invitation for people to come and see, I think that that is a signature, one of the signatures I experience from your writing and from your ministry. Do you feel that to be true? And if so, why?
1: I do feel that I am finally in my long ministry career doing the work I was born for. And that feels just incredibly lucky to me almost every day, not every day, but mostly every day. In that I did traditional church ministry, like small steeple, solo pastorate ministry for almost two decades. And I was pretty good at it and I enjoyed it. I
0: you
1: liked
0: were very
1: that
0: good at it, but yeah,
1: I felt glad to be doing it. But some years ago when I left sort of the traditional church world and, started exploring the spiritual, but not religious frontier with these folks that, self-identify as spiritual refugees and just asking them to take one more chance on the possibility that gathering with beloveds in Jesus' name might actually be for their flourishing. The gifts of that to me and my life as a child of God are immeasurable.
0: That is so very palpable and tangible when a person drives along the stretch of Texas highway outside Fort Worth or inside Fort Worth. Just outside of Fort Worth. And then approaches Galileo Church, which is your congregation. It is like the most funky, amazing oasis in the desert. And as a non-Texan, it all feels sort of like desert to me out there. It's amazing. Tell more about what people would see if they encountered your space for the first time.
1: Well, first of all, we say nobody gets to Galileo Church by accident, because as you know, from all the construction on I-20 and the way the space that we rent for our life together is sort of tucked under I-20 and not immediately visible. You don't just sort of wander into that parking lot by accident. You have to really want to be there. And it's real funky. You have to sort of park in a small parking lot after you wind your way there and walk down this long path to a kind of hidden door. And then you come into this dark, usually cool space. I don't know. My favorite thing on a Sunday afternoon, we worship on Sundays at 5 p.m., my favorite thing is just to watch surreptitiously as people come in the door, because first of all, they kind of blink because they can't quite see yet. They're adjusting from bright daylight to the dark coolness of that space. And then I just watch as they exhale and their shoulders come down.
0: Oh, that's lovely.
1: It's quite, quite lovely. Yeah.
0: Now listen for God's word as we hear from the book of Genesis, chapter 1, beginning at verse 1 through chapter 2, verse 4a.
1: When God began to create the heavens and the earth was complete chaos, and darkness covered the face of the deep, while a wind from God swept over the face of the waters. Then God said, "Let there be light." And there was light. And God saw that the light was good, and God separated the light from the darkness. God called the light day, and the darkness God called night. And there was evening, and there was morning, the first day. And God said, "Let there be a dome in the midst of the waters, and let it separate the waters from the waters." So God made the dome, and separated the waters that were under the dome from the waters that were above the dome. And it was so. God called the dome sky. And there was evening and there was morning the second day. God saw everything that God had made, and indeed, it was very good. And there was evening, and there was morning the sixth day. Thus the heavens and the earth were finished, and all their multitude. On the sixth day, God finished the work that God had done, and rested on the seventh day from all the work that God had done. So God blessed the seventh day and hallowed it, because on it God rested from all the work that God had done in creation. These are the generations of the heavens and the earth when they were created. This is the word of God for the people of God. Thanks be to God.
0: Now, Reverend Dr. Katie Hayes' sermon entitled, Creator Creates Creation.
1: As simply as I can say it, and still say it all, Creator creates creation. Subject, transitive verb, object. Subject and object, thus inseparable, incomprehensible apart from each other, because, think about it, if there is no creation, the creator has not created and therefore is not a creator. The creator, once identified as such, is not free not to create, like the one who claims to be a writer but never writes, or a student who never studies. You forfeit the title, the identity, if the action that earns the name is not forthcoming. Likewise, if the creator does not create, there is no creation. Everything that is, says the poet liturgist of Genesis 1, owes its isness to the worker who speaks it into being, locates it here, not there, separates it from that with which it does not belong, orders the mess, and assesses the results. Sun and moon, day and night, the very passage of hours known as time, owe their existence to this worker. Earth and sea and sky, from the depths to the heights, everything the poet knows about. If she had known about DNA and mitochondria, black holes and dark matter, viruses and bacteria, particles and waves, she would have included those too on a designated day in the verses of her poem celebrating the isness of all that is. All of it, every neutron, proton, electron, and muon, every quark, lepton, and boson, all of it imagined, called forth, fashioned, placed. All of it created, all of it creation of the Creator. And so the simplest grammatical formulation of Genesis 1 contains a profound truth, one that our ancestors in faith asserted was the starting point for everything else they would ever say about themselves, about the world, about the invisible worker who brought it all forth and sustains its existence. That we are bound together, that one and all of us, all of this, bound together by the grammar and glory of our original story. Creator creates creation. This is not a small thing to say, especially because we have it on good authority that the poetry of Genesis 1 was composed and ultimately written down during the Babylonian exile of our ancestors, meaning the 6th century BCE, when mighty Jerusalem finally fell and the invading army mercilessly deported the remaining members of the chosen tribe of Israel into slavery, away from their homes and crops, away from their children and parents, away from the house of their God, in a strange land, their personhood owned by other persons, strange gods proffered for their adulation and loyalty. The refugees of Father Abraham's descendancy made a bold, totalizing claim about the world and everything in it. They said, "Creator creates creation." They said, "We whose bodies are bowed down by the pain and violence of war, we whose families have been shattered by separation, we whose property has been taken from us so that we are materially impoverished, we whose identities are named by others as less than, as chattel, we nevertheless assert spiritual autonomy. We assert that the one who has to do with us, the one who is our God, this God is God of everything, including all of us and including all of you, including everything we can see and remember and imagine, because this God is creator, and creator creates creation." And by this assertion, they were saying, perhaps more as a hope than a memory, that the God with whom they had to do is not disinterested, not dispassionate, not a distant observer of all that is and all that happens, because all that is and all that happens is God's to begin with, and so it matters to God. Think about the painstaking process the poet delineates in Genesis 1. In a careful, rhythmic sequence, the Creator speaks forth one idea, then another idea, not quickly or thoughtlessly, but over a series of days, with time each day for reflection and assessment and the chance to edit if necessary. The Creator is an artiste, adding a layer of color, texture, complexity each day, then stepping back to look with a critical eye. It's good, the Creator says at the end of each day's work, as if it is a delightful surprise, even to that one, as if there is pride of workership, and it has been work. By the exhausting end, we imagine the Creator resting contentedly the way one does after the expenditure of mighty effort that has ended in a splendid result. The kind of rest that no one would begrudge, the fruit of all that work being so apparent to all who pay attention. Let the whole world rest, God says, as God reclines in God's lazy boy with a cold beer and the remote control, inviting even the newly breathing humans to take a nap on their first official day of life. And what I'm saying is, that's a fairly preposterous claim to make when you are enslaved and your whole world has unraveled. It's an irrational faith claim when there is a despot on the throne, when violence rules the day, when your identity is endangered, when your religion has been corrupted, when Sabbath rest is disallowed by the pressing insistence of the economy that enslaves you. You look around from the middle of all that muck and say, "Creator creates creation." And thus God is invested here. We are the work of God's hands. God will not abandon what God has made. In a way, it's like a challenge to God to say from that awful place, "Hey, you made this, remember? Remember how there was nothing and you said something and then there was something and you said it was good? And remember how there was nobody and you said somebody and then there was us and you said we were very good? Remember how there was just dirt, and you played in the mud and fashioned me and put your mouth on my mouth and breathed in me, and then we were us, you and me, bound together by the Spirit that is you and lives in me? It is the plea of the created one to the Creator. Remember me. Remember us. Remember how it all started. Remember who you are, Creator, creating creation. Remember that we are the work of your hands. If that is the starting point, everything else we will ever say about God will be predicated on that assertion. God sustains, God governs, God punishes, God redeems. Whatever else God does from then on, it springs from God's bound togetherness with what God has made. Jesus will get even more specific about this later, the bound togetherness he calls love, saying straight up that God loves the world God made so much that God sent God's Son to save it. That bound togetherness is the why of everything God does now. The Bible makes neither historical nor scientific claim. It does not mean to tell us accurately how or when things happened for the sake of the precise human record. Instead, it does much, much more than that. The Bible claims to describe the very ground of our being by narrating how that ground of being has been and is and will be with us. And the first claim it makes is that Creator creates creation, that we are bound together with the one who made us and knows us and loves us best of all. It says from the first chapter that there will be no theological claim about the nature of God without a corresponding anthropological claim about the nature of us. We will not be able to speak of one without the other, God without us, us without God. It does not work once Genesis 1 becomes Genesis 1. And so we hear this ancient poem about God in the dark, God in the mud, God hovering and shoving and arranging and sculpting and sweating and evaluating and resting. And we have to decide not whether we believe that it happened in 6 24-hour days 6,000 years ago, or whether the fossil record can support the Bible's primitive science. There is no science here. No, what we are being called to decide is whether it's true that Creator creates creation, that God is in all and through all and over all and invested in all, and correspondingly, that we are good and very good, necessary pieces of the grand whole that God loves. And as hard as that was to believe for the Babylonian exiles in the 6th century BCE, it is hard to believe here and now. If you're waking up every day to check the news to find out where the violence is and how close it feels to you, if you are barely surprised at the disappearance of neighbors you didn't know or care were not citizens, if you feel incapable of hoping that queer folks will ever be left to live in peace, if you know yourself all too well and confess that you talk about more than you actually contribute to the world's deep needs, it's hard to believe that God is in this with us and that we are good, very good, and even necessary to what God has made. It honestly might be easier to go with a literal 6-day creation than to try to live out of that claim. But that's what Christians around the world are doing, y'all. every Sunday and every day, believing again that all this is God's, and asking God to remember that, and remembering ourselves into good and fruitful work, good stewardship of whichever little part of this has been given into our hands. Good work in a good world by good people who deserve to rest. Believe it. This is the gospel. Everything else comes after.

0: Our preacher today was the Reverend Dr. Katie Hayes. For a free transcript of her sermon, Creator Creates Creation, you can visit us online at dayone.org. I hope you heard it too, that little moment when the Creator steps back and says, "It's good." In a world that keeps measuring damage and fear, maybe the holy practice is this week to notice one part of creation, one neighbor, one corner of your life, and bless it as belonging to God. What goodness is God asking you to see again? We'd love to hear what you think of Reverend Dr. Katie Hayes' message this week. Leave us a voicemail anytime at our Atlanta phone number, 404-490-3354. We'll say it again, 404-490-3354. It goes straight to us. Thanks to those of you who have done it already. We play back all listener voicemails at our day one team meetings, and your kind words, your preacher recommendations, your feedback of any kind, it's so helpful for this ministry now in our 82nd year. That number again, 404-490-3354. 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Next week on Day One, on the second Sunday after Pentecost, we follow Abram and Sarai into the wilderness of God's call. Bishop Robert C. Wright of the Episcopal Diocese of Atlanta brings us a sermon entitled God is Our Portion, based on Genesis 12:1-9. Bishop Wright returns to Day One and invites us to hear the word go, not as a command into loneliness, but as a promise that God goes with us. In a world where many of us wonder whether we are enough, this word seeks to turn us toward pilgrimage, where God's promises are discovered, road tested, and lived with head, heart, and hands. That's Bishop Robert C. Wright next week on Day One.
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1: All along, he's longed to be your God. 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
2: Lauren Tau.
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2: Kevin Williams.
9: Hey, I'm here.
2: And the one and only Bill Gaither, who reminds us.
1: That'd be me.
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1: And that's right, my friends. And my guests today are filled with the assurances of hope, home, and the help given through the gospel.
2: Now,
1: let's get started today. 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
0: GVB, Gaither Vocal Band up now. This is a little iron sharpening iron, right? Steel on steel.
2: Let's do it.
0: Woody. One of the writers in the room.

0: a great scriptural truth sung by one of the finest vocal lineups ever. That's the Gaither Vocal Band, Steel on Steel.
1: That's good stuff.
2: Here we go.
0: Everybody. It's on now.
3: Some pray for this moment.
0: And others pray about it.
3: You got it. It's called the word of the day, and we've been searching high and low, start to finish, A to Z, deep and wide, to find that perfect word. Here it comes, sports fans. The word is forfend. Forfend.
4: Forfend.
0: Forfend.
4: Forfend.
0: Forfend.
3: It is a verb. Forfend.
5: Oh.
6: Wait a minute. When you said verb, I know it. Forfend. Yes. Oh. The forfend. Kevin? Bill, do you remember that? The forfend was an automobile.
7: Hey, hey, Kevin. You didn't ring the bell.
6: Listen up as I ring the bells of heaven. Here we go. The forfend was an automobile that was manufactured back in the 1950s by the McDonald McDougal Company, and it was designed to compete with the Edsel. No offense, Bill. McDonald McDougal actually stayed out of Detroit and established their plant in Van Wert, Indiana.
7: Oh, yeah.
6: Mistake number one. They modified the Edsel and modeled it very closely. Mistake number two. And then the forefend actually boasted elegance, a lot of precision. It had three engines and five wheels. It's unfortunate because it had no windshield.
4: Oh, wow.
6: The engines were very big. Yeah, with no windshield, you couldn't drive over 5 miles an hour. It was innovation, or was it marketing genius? Either way, it was mistake number three. And in 1954, they produced four of them, and production declined significantly in subsequent years. Corporate executives couldn't see why sales were plummeting. Drivers couldn't see at all. McDonald McDougal then declared bankruptcy and left the existing 12 models there somewhere in Van Wert. We don't know where. And I just remember that cute slogan, Bill, you'll remember this, ride the wave of the future in a new forfend. You can't see out, you can't see in. That was the anybody remember that?
0: And you can't take it on a roundabout.
6: No, it was the roundabout.
4: Okay.
5: I remember that.
4: Oh, yeah. Who doesn't?
5: Yeah,
4: Here's the real definition. Forfend is used in context relating to some kind of real or pretended danger or other unpleasantness.
0: Well, that checks out.
4: Exactly. In humorous and ironic use, forfend typically appears in the phrase, heaven forfend. It's kind of like heaven forbid. It expresses an usually ironic desire that something not happen or not be done. So in general use, if you forfend something unwanted or undesirable, you ward it off or prevent it, and if you forfend yourself from or against something, you protect or preserve yourself from it. Wow. You know, yours is shorter and funnier. However, here's an example. Heaven forfend that people actually pick up dictionaries and read them.
6: Oh, I see. Wow. Interesting.
3: Yeah.
6: Well, how could one man be so wrong?
5: Well, I don't know. I thought I had a friend, Frederick, who fixed fenders for forfends.
6: Yes. Oh, Frederick. Yeah, forfend fender fixer.
5: He was a forfend fender fixer from Florida.
8: You can forfend bad record sales by getting there first to set up your table.
3: Hey, Bill, this voice is in the room.
9: We have one of the voices of this group in this room. His name is...
3: Help him.
6: Pat Barton.
9: Pat Barton.
6: He's a good friend.
10: He's dying over there. Help him.
6: Pat Barton.
9: Perfect.
8: Hey, here are the Guardians.
11: I found

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1: 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Here's Gordon Mode. I know somebody who does.

She's a beloved member of the Homecoming family and this very show, our very own Lauren Talley, with her 2026 release called Walls. This cut is It's All About Jesus here on Homecoming Radio.

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1: Hey, I'm Dean.
2: And Kim Hopper.
1: Hey, Tori, what time is it?
3: Well, hey, Hoppers, it's time. I'm glad you asked me that because it is time for a Mayberry moment.
4: Oh, yes.
3: Oh, my gosh.
4: Here we go.
3: Here it goes.
5: From one of the most iconic shows in television history, the common sense, family-oriented storylines of the Andy Griffith Show left its mark on.

0: including our resident trivial expert. And I did pronounce that correct. To bring you this Mayberry moment, here's Kevin.
1: Yeah, Kevin.
2: Would to God that you got as excited about the word of the day as you do this. But anyway. So, and to preface this, we do this game every now and then, but we've got some serious Andy trivia people in the room here.
3: It's on.
2: Four or five. So we'll do some questions that are a little easier, and you guys might want to bow out of those. And then on some of the harder ones, you can join in. So who would have been the Mayberry barber?
4: Floyd.
1: That would be Floyd.
2: Anybody remember?
1: Floyd.
0: Are we just going to call him out, or do we raise hands?
2: Well, however you want to do it. Bill, I think you got that one, right?
4: Floyd, yeah.
2: What was Floyd's last name? Do you remember?
5: Forfend.
0: He fixed fenders.
4: Harvey.
2: Yeah. And it was not Floyd the barber.
6: No. I got it.
7: Okay. Woody has it.
6: Lawson.
2: Floyd Lawson. Whoa. That's exactly right.
3: Point of order.
8: Floyd had two last names.
2: Oh, okay. Go ahead.
8: In one particular episode, he was Floyd Colby.
2: Mm-hmm.
8: And then he became Floyd.
4: But not for long.
8: Not for long.
1: No.
8: Was that his
1: married name? Or?
0: Now, in the first season, he wasn't played by Howard McNear.
2: Yep. No, he wasn't. Exactly. And then
8: you're bringing out the nerd in us.
1: You guys are freaks.
2: And then as the seasons went on, Howard McNear suffered a stroke, and they wrote him back in where he could be seated.
7: That's right.
2: Even though it looked like they did some camera tricks, made it look like he was walking in and out of the courthouse, but he was seated, and Andy wanted to continue working with him.
4: Surely they
2: really
4: did.
2: Really great. No. Well, Bill, we'll do the same for you.
7: I thought we already had.
2: Yes.
1: That's right.
2: And we did when you died 10 years ago.
0: AI was here a lot quicker.
2: That's right.
1: Ushered it in.
9: Well, folks, that's it. That's the Mayberry moment right here on Homecoming Radio.

Just beautiful. The Martins, a cappella, from the project This Is the Time I Must Sing, Going Home, here on Homecoming Radio. Well, this one's going back a few years. The Roop Sisters and The Right Road. And if you're driving right now, thanks for taking Homecoming Radio on your journey. We'd like to think this is the right road to be on. Are you standing?

0: Hi, this is Russ Taff. Hey, Daniel, what time is it?
1: Time now for today's reminder that true joy starts with the decision to take whatever you have and
2: give it away.
3: Take whatever you have and give it away.
4: Dana recently experienced random kindness 2 weeks ago following a windstorm that toppled a large pine tree onto her driveway. She said she was unable to get her vehicle out of the garage because of the fallen tree. When she was online looking for a tree service, Dana heard the sound of chainsaws. When she went out to her front window, she observed two neighbors and their teenage boys cutting up the tree and filling a dump trailer with the cleared debris.
5: Nice.
4: They cut the stump right at the ground, so when they were done, you could hardly tell there was ever a tree there. They did an incredible job and helped me out in a huge way. I want people to know about my wonderful neighbors. It's this kind of generosity that stands as an example to all of us that it's much better to give than to receive. Bringing us today's reminder to
2: give it away.

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1: Back here at Homecoming Radio with one of our featured co-hosts in the room, Lauren Talley. And if you think the Talley name is just limited to what we know now as Lauren and her immediate Talley Trio family, there's a lot of talent in that family name.
2: We've been around a long time, Daniel. My mom and dad started out their careers with different groups. My dad started out with the Hoppers, my mom with a group called the Songmasters. And my Uncle Kirk began his career also with the Hoppers, but he started out as a 16-year-old boy. And he just came out and set the stage on fire every night, and the Cathedrals hired him to sing tenor. And during that time in his career, he recorded one of the most iconic songs I think that's ever been in gospel music. Yep. Has a fantastic message, and man, does he sing the roof off of who can.
1: Anybody else wear out this album?
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0: the cathedrals. Mark Ooh, Bishop, you wow. said you bought this at a store.
1: Well, in our little town that we grew up in, we didn't have a lot of choices, but at the dollar store, they sold albums, had a big album section, the 33s and the 45s, and I spent my own money to get the cathedrals.
2: Wow, yeah, that's right.
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0: It is so encouraging and quite fun to hear from you. Emails and letters like these.
1: Joyce in Scappoose, Oregon says, when the news on TV is so depressing, your music is the very best. Keep doing what you are doing. Yeah. I love it.
2: Nice. Yeah.
3: Laura in South Carolina writes, just want to say how much I enjoy listening to Homecoming Radio. It's the only station set in my car. I love to sing along as the Spirit moves me, especially on songs about God's saving grace. When the Spirit moves me to dance, however, that can present a problem.
4: Watch yourself, Laura.
2: Sometimes when I'm on the interstate, I wish the Spirit would move the car in front of me. You know,
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2: Well, Beth says the best thing they ever did was put Bill Gaither on the radio.
6: Ooh,
2: now I'll never cancel my subscription. Well, there you go, Beth.
7: Well, what a ringing endorsement.
8: Yeah. Come and listen in to a radio station. I still love the radio. I watch TV every now and then. But
2: watch the radio every day. Yeah.
5: Yeah. That's what you do. Bill's saying about taking the radio back to black and white. He's a purist.
8: But there is still something about the radio, and we love your notes, and when you keep in touch with us, makes us smile and have a good time.
7: Yes.
8: There are a lot of different cuts on Be Calls Helios, and Gloria and I are happy with all of them. This one we did with a vocal band with Michael and Wes and David and me, I guess.
2: Yeah. I'd say you were there.
9: That would be you.
8: And Mark was
9: Mark was
8: also on the camera. So here it is.

0: Okay, wow. Yeah. Oh, you know, that song has been literally been sung around the world. That is Because He Lives by the Vocal Band.
1: Our goal today was to bring you a smile, and I'm not sure what the rest of the goal was.
2: If only someone had written it down.
3: Well, our goal today was to remind you that the home you've longed to find and the only hope in this life is in one person, Christ Himself. All while encouraging you to find true wisdom, not just learning, and the one answer that is true, the answer found in Christ.
4: That's right.
1: And that will do it for today, but join us the next time where we'll be sure to sing once again, I think, some of your favorites.
3: Yeah. Mm-hmm. Hey, before time gets away from us, I want to give a great big thank you to our support staff, including Jeff Abbey in the booth. Dave Van Wyck, Lynn, Gina, Kelly, Brianna, Stan, Adam, and all the behind-the-scenes folks.
0: That was a kazoo salute.
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1: New Zealand did not have any W's.
9: No W's in New Zealand. 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I know you were in Old Zealand years ago. 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
1: You know what? 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
1: Greetings. 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Our Wednesday night is at 7. We're located at 400 Denham Street in Somerset, Kentucky, just off of Highway 27, light number 10, where the new Bojangles is located. We certainly hope you enjoy the message today in song and in word.

And there I met this king. I was born of his blood, and that's all.

You have just about sat down to dinner, and your wife has let you know that she has to have something from the grocery store right down the road. But she's also informed you that the grocery store closes in about 20 minutes. And of course, if you're traveling north or south on highway number 27, you've already calculated how many minutes it takes to go from light 12 to light 21. You're thinking you can make it. You tell your wife, "I don't know why you didn't tell me this earlier. I could have gotten it before I came home. But

And the second light catches you and you stop. And boy, these lights here on 27 just seem to last forever. And may God pity you if you have to turn left or right and get in one of those turn signal only lanes. Because then the person turning in front of you is going to turn ever so slowly to get out of your way. Now, I know all of you have experienced this at least once in your lifetime if you're a resident of Somerset, Kentucky. You almost get to the next light and you're counting your minutes and you say, man, they got to hurry. And the light finally starts cooperating and you're getting closer to the store that you're going to. You finally hit the parking lot. The lights are still on. You jump out of your car and you forget your wallet and you turn around and you grab your wallet and you run back. And right when you get to the door, the person inside has just locked the door. And they're standing there. Sorry, we're closed. And you go, hey, I just need one thing. All I need is 1 gallon of milk. Here, I'll give you $20 for the milk. And they say, sorry, we're closed. And you say, but you don't understand. I tried to get here on time. I did my best. I ran three lights. I waved the four policemen. I took all the chances I could to get here on time. And they say, sorry, we're closed. I remember one time that happened to me. I was going to GNC to pick up some thing that I needed, some natural food that they make at GNC. And I got rushing over there and I got to the door and the little fella behind the door just locked it. And I said, man, look, the thing I need's right there on the counter. I said, open the door. I won't come in. I'll give you $20. You can have it. He said, no, I can't. He said, you don't understand. He said, when the door is locked, electronically, the alarm is set, and I have to go out the back door, and I can't let you in the front door. So even if I would, I can't open the door. And I said, come on, man, just give me the product. You really make an effort to get to the door before they shut it. Last week, I preached. The Lord just led us in the direction. We brought this door out, and I preached on the Lord standing at the door and knocking. This morning, I want to preach on the Lord leaving the door after he shuts it. How many of you believe the Bible this morning? Raise your hand. How many of you believe in the account of the flood in the book of Genesis? Raise your hand. Do you believe that God literally let it rain 40 days and 40 nights on this earth, and God flooded this earth and destroyed everything but one man and his family? Do you believe that? We are biblicists. We do believe in the account of the flood in the book of Genesis. They tell me that they've actually located the ark over in Turkey, but the Turkish officials will not let anybody on Mount Ararat, where this supposed vessel is sitting, half submerged into this mountain. I don't have to see the boat. I have a Bible. I believe the Bible. If I will stake my eternal soul on it, then I can surely believe in the accounts, the historical, literal accounts of the Bible. I want you to turn with me this morning, please, to Genesis chapter number 7. Genesis chapter number 7. And Genesis chapter number 6. Now, as I begin this thought, I want you to understand that I didn't choose this. I'm just trying to obey and be sensitive to the direction that the church has been going in for the last several weeks. God standing at the door and knocking last week was a blessing to see that God would knock on our heart's door, and if any man would open unto him, he would come in and sup with him. But this morning it takes a whole another twist and another look. If you will follow with me in Genesis chapter number 6 and verse 1. And it came to pass when men began to multiply
on the face of the earth

and daughters were born unto them, that the sons of God saw the daughters of men, that they were fair, and that they took them wives of all which they chose. And the Lord said, My spirit shall not always strive with man, for that he also is flesh, yet his days shall be 120 years. There were giants in the earth in those days. And also after that were the sons of God came in unto the daughters of men, and they bare children to them. The same became mighty men which were of old, men of renown. And verse 5, And God saw that the wickedness of man was great in the earth, and that every imagination of the thoughts of his heart was only evil continually. And it repented the Lord that he made man on the earth, and it grieved him at his heart. Skip to verse number 8, please. But Noah found grace in the eyes of the Lord. These are the generations of Noah. Noah was a just man and perfect in his generations, and Noah walked with God. Verse 11, The earth also was corrupt before God, and the earth was filled with violence. In all actuality, verse 11 is what's going on in this world today. It's corrupt and full of violence. Everywhere we look, it's something going on that's violent in this earth today. Now, I want you to turn over to chapter number 7. And the Lord said unto Noah, Come thou and all thy house into the ark, for thee have I seen righteous before me in this generation. And then we have the story of how God told Noah to take one of every kind of the beast of the field and bring them into the ark. And without getting into the whole question of the ark, I want you to skip to verse number 16. And they that went in male and female of all flesh, as God had commanded him. And the Lord shut him in. Here's where I would like to take my text this morning, of when God shuts the door. I want to tell you that the door absolutely represents an opportunity of entrance. But I do know that a shut door or a closed door has a very similar yet dogmatic meaning. Gentlemen, if you'll move my door over here, please, probably right over here will be sufficient. I would like to show you something that can only be illustrated by the opening and the closing of a door. Now, last week we saw that God, according to Revelation chapter 3 and verse number 20, he stands at the door and knocks. And it says, if any man will open unto him, he will come in to them and will sup with them. But I want you to notice something. Last week we talked about the open door. But this morning I want you to think with me about the possibility or the statement that is made when God shuts the door. Now, I'm not doing the shutting. The Bible says that when he got Noah and his family into the ark, the Bible says that God shut him in. Now, please understand that when a door is closed, it has a very significant meaning. Let me illustrate it like this. Someone knocks at the door. I open the door. We carry on a conversation. They are trying to sell me something. Let's just suppose they're trying to sell me a vacuum. I'm not into vacuums. I don't vacuum unless my wife commands me to. Amen. I didn't marry her for that, but I'm glad she takes care of that responsibility. Now, we're carrying on this conversation, and you know how those guys can be. Can I come in? Can I just give you a demonstration? No, guy, we got vacuums upstairs, vacuums downstairs. We have a built-in, and you go ahead and you carry on this 10-minute dialogue of why you don't need the vacuum. When a salesman finally gives in and says, okay, I understand, and he leaves, and you're going to do this. You're not going to follow him out to the car and say, hey, I really appreciate you coming, man. I appreciate that good vacuum you're selling. I wish you luck. Go down to my neighbor, Bruce Connolly. He needs one.
We're not going to do that, are we? When we finally get him, can I use the word, off of us, out of our hair, we're going to do like this. Thank God. And we're going to shut the door. And when I shut that door, I'm not expecting him to go up, by the way. You know how Columbo used to do? Y'all, are y'all too old for Columbo? Too young for Columbo? He'd leave and he'd say, oh, by the way, and he'd come back and ask one more question. We're not going to be prepared for the salesman to return to the door because it's closed. And when we close the door, what we're saying is, that's what? That's the end of it. When your family pulls up and they visit you and they're leaving and you close the door, you're saying, visit what? Over. When the door has been closed for the night, you're saying, we're done for tonight. In essence, in reality, Brother Conley, when we shut the door, we're saying as a statement that all activity now has been concluded. All conversation is over. All transactions have been completed. We're not buying any more cookies. We're not selling any more vacuums. And we're really not taking any more visitors. We're really saying, have you ever hung a do not disturb sign on the door? I have. I've hung signs in motels, do not disturb, just because of the racket that goes on a lot of times. A closed door literally means that's the end of it. The Bible says, God said, Noah, I want you to come in to the ark. Now, if you look at it, the Bible says in chapter number 7, verse 1, notice what it says. Chapter 7, verse number 1. And the Bible says, and the Lord said unto Noah, what did he say? Come where? Come thou in. Is that what it says? That's what mine says. Now, in order for God to say, come in, it means God. Now, I'm not going to say like this, Noah, come out. You can only say, come in, if you're in. Somebody say, where was God at when all this rain was going on? God was in the ark with Noah. Because he said, Noah, come thou into the ark. And then the Bible says, did Noah shut the door? No. Who shut him in? God shut him in. You say, God wouldn't do that. God would do that. You see, because God stands at the door and knocks. He doesn't kick the door down. He won't force the door open. But if you'll open it up, he'll come in. But the same God that knocks on the door is the same God that shuts the door. In Genesis, the 3rd chapter, when that horrible sin, which took all of mankind into a state of sinfulness, happened, the Bible said that God came to Adam in the cool of the day and he said, where art thou? And he said, I'm over here. He said, the woman thou gavest me. And fellas, you know, we really do have to quit doing that. All you ladies say amen. What? He said, the woman thou gavest me. Yeah. Everybody wants to beg off. It's always somebody else's fault. And they had the dialogue of the disobedience. And God said to Adam and Eve, you're leaving here. You're going to have to leave here because I don't want you to touch that other tree. And the Bible said at the east end of Eden, God put 2 cherubims with flaming swords. What God was doing, Brother Bruce, was shutting the door. The only entrance to the Garden of Eden was guarded by these flaming swords and these cherubims, as if to say, Adam, you've messed this up. You're out of here, and the door is closed. Throughout the Bible, you can find God not only knocking on people's doors, but you can also find a God who shuts the door of opportunity.
I don't know of a greater illustrated place than where we're at in the book of Genesis when God shuts Noah and his family into the ark. Now, very quickly, I need you to notice with me in verses 1 through 5, we will not turn, but there is a spiritual crisis going on in the area of marriage. I'm not here to elaborate the crises in America this morning, but I can tell you this. This country is right now standing in a spiritual crisis unprecedented like nothing we've ever seen before. There is an attack on the family, the origin of the family, the validity of the family. And should a family be made up of a man and a woman? I am not here to argue the point, but you all know as well as I do that we are at a spiritual crisis in the United States of America. Will you agree with me? We are not only standing at a crossroad of spiritual crises, but we're also standing at a crossroad of corruption, spiritual corruption that's found in verses number 11. And the Bible said the earth also was corrupt before God, and the earth was filled with violence. Preacher Griffith, what do you mean? I'm telling you, evil is running rampant in the streets of the United States of America. I am not here to give you a media dialogue this morning, but I can tell you this. Our world as you and I know it has changed in the last 10 years. It is more sinful. It is more corrupt. We're not getting any better spiritually. We're getting rotten to the core in spiritual values in the United States of America. There is a spiritual crisis and there is a social crisis. Will you agree with me? There is a sovereign God reacting to a spiritual crisis and a social crisis. What I'm saying to you is this. The sovereign God of this universe, and I say this without apology, and I say it dogmatically, and if you don't think I can support this with the Bible, you meet me at 4 o'clock in my office, and I will take the Bible and show you that we are standing on the threshold of the judgment of God on not just the USA, but this world. God said he would not destroy the world with a flood. He would destroy the world with fire. This time around, he will destroy this earth with fire. But that will not happen until the rapture of the believer, the rapture of the church, which will bring on the 7-year tribulation period. The 3.5 years first will be something that man has never experienced in all of the history of mankind. The tribulation period. Literally, it will be hell on earth turned loose until finally it is subdued and cast into the lake of fire at the end of the tribulation period, at the end of the millennial reign. God's going to destroy this mud ball, not by water, but with fire. The sovereign God of this universe this morning is standing in the portals of glory. We're living in a crisis of corruption. Spiritually, morally, this world, you must agree with me, is in a mess. And I want to tell you something. Everything wrong with us is not sitting in the White House. There's a lot wrong up there, but that's not the whole problem. This problem started some 25 years ago. This problem started when we kicked God out of every public institution across this land. This country that was founded upon the very principles of the Word of God has said to God, we want no Ten Commandments. We want no prayer in our schools. We don't want God in public arenas. And God said, all nations that forget God shall be cast into hell. The Bible says righteousness exalted a nation, but sin is a reproach to every country. And I want to tell you something, beloved, whether you believe me or not, the door has been knocked on for a long time. The door of salvation has been opened for a long time. But we are now standing in a threshold. And you know what a threshold is, don't you?
The threshold is that area in between in and out. Now, here's what I'm going to tell y'all. Biblically, the church and the Bible are divided up in the dispensations. In the beginning, in the book of Genesis, it was called the dispensation of innocence. That was before the sin of Adam and Eve. Oh, it must have been a blissful state of bachelorhood. Amen. When Adam was enjoying the freedoms of the garden. And then the dispensation of innocence closed the moment he disobeyed God. And that door was closed. And God put a cherubim at the entrance of the door. I said, you can't come in here no more. The dispensation of innocence was ushered out with the dispensation of sin. Dispensation meaning a time or a threshold in between two periods, in, out. What we are living in now, listen very closely, is called the dispensation of the grace of God. God's unmerited favor toward man. I want to tell you that I'm so thankful that Jeff Griffith, January the 1st, 1979, in a watch night service in Tampa, Florida, was introduced to the grace of God. Thank God I put my faith in the finished work of Jesus Christ. And I have been privileged to live now all these years, not in the dispensation of innocence, not in the dispensation of sin, but in the dispensation of the grace of Almighty God, where God says you don't deserve it, but you can have it. But I'm going to tell you something. Dispensations change. And what we're getting ready to see is the dispensation of grace and the dispensation of the church is going to close. And the dispensation we're going into is called the dispensation of judgment, where God closes the door of grace and opens the door of judgment. It's illustrated in the book of Genesis. When you study the Bible, you take the first mentioned principle of that doctrine and you follow it through and through and through, and you build upon the truths of the Word of God. Folks, what I'm here to tell you this morning is, He stands at the door and knocks. If you open the door, He will come in. But I want to tell you something. If you keep neglecting to open the door, He can shut it. The Bible says He can shut it and no man can open it. Noah, when it began to rain and that ark began to lift off the earth, now you said you believed it. When it began to rain and that ark began to lift off the floor, off the ground, and people began to realize that what Noah had been telling them was the truth, don't tell me they didn't run to that ark. Noah! Noah! Let us in! It's around my waist! Noah, I've got children! Noah, let my family in! Noah said, I would, but I can't. I didn't shut the door. God did. And when God shut the door, He shut it sealed. You know what you are if you're saved? You're sealed unto the day of redemption. The waters, the flood waters of God's judgment will never harm or touch you because you're saved by the good grace of God, and the dispensation of judgment will never touch the child of God who's put their faith in Jesus Christ. But I want to tell you something. If God shuts the door, it's shut. You can make light of this, and you can mock this, and you can say, oh, that's just preaching, all you want to. My full intention was to get away from this subject and this matter about the urgency of the hour. But as the waters got deeper, and as the cries got louder, and as the people wrapped on the side of the ark, looking at the ark, wouldn't help them. Right? Looking at the ark wouldn't help them. May I remind you that it had never rained before?
Were they prepared? No, they were not prepared. When the heavens unleashed that rain for 40 days and 40 nights, those people began to be frantic. They began to sense the urgency that the waters were rising each day rising, right, until finally every living thing on this planet was covered in water. So to the degree that when Noah had to figure out if the waters had receded, he had a little window that he'd put in the top of the ark. And he opened it up and he sent out a raven. And that raven, which was a carnivorous bird, would go eat flesh. And that raven never returned. 7 days later, he opens the window, Brother Wheat, and he throws up a dove, and a dove flies out. And it wasn't long, the dove came back and lit back in the window. And Noah waited a few more days and turned him loose again. And the Bible says that the dove came back, and when he came back this time, he had an olive branch in his mouth, which meant that the dove landed somewhere on some tree that was not covered by water. Every living thing was wiped off the face of the earth. You can argue the antediluvian period if you want. You can go to the Creation Museum and deny the truth, but I'm telling you, God judged this world for its spiritual corruptness, for its social corruptness, and God is going to judge this world again for the very same reason. Amen. But he's going to do it by fire. And you would be real smart. It would just make a lot of sense for you to get in the door before God shuts the door. I want you to turn your Bibles with me. I'm not going to stay in Genesis. I'm going to close in Matthew chapter number 25. I want you to go there, please. So much more I wanted to say about this ark. And may I remind you this morning, that the ark was not Noah's idea. The ark was God's idea. Noah found grace in the eyes of the Lord, and God said, Noah, I want you to build this ark. And may I say to you this morning that salvation is God's plan, not man's plan. God has made a way for you to be saved from impending judgment upon this earth, but it's up to you to get in the door before God shuts the door. But in Matthew chapter 24, look at this. For nation shall rise against nation and kingdom against kingdom. There shall be famines and pestilence and earthquakes. Had any of those lately? In diverse places. All these are the beginning of sorrows. Skip over to verse 36. But of that day and hour knoweth no man, not the angels of heaven, but my Father only. But as the days of Noah were, so shall also the coming of the Son of Man be. As it was in the days of Noah, so also shall be the days of the coming of the Son of Man. Now over in chapter 25, I want you to pay very close attention to what I'm about to tell you. Then shall the kingdom of heaven be likened unto 10 virgins which took their lamps and went forth to meet the bridegroom. And 5 of them were wise and 5 were foolish. They that were foolish took their lamps and took no oil with them, but the wise took oil in their vessels with their lamps. While the bridegroom tarried, they all slumbered and slept. And at midnight there was a cry made, Behold, the bridegroom cometh, go ye out to meet him. Then all those virgins arose and trimmed their lamps. And the foolish said unto the wise, Give us your oil, for our lamps are gone out. But the wise answered, saying, Not so, lest there be not enough for us and you. But go ye rather to them that sell and buy for yourselves. And while they went to buy, the bridegroom came, and they that were ready went in with him to the marriage, and the door was shut. Again, the door has been closed. These 5 wise and 5 foolish represent the class of people we're dealing with today. They were virgins. All 10 were virgins, were they not?
There wasn't a moral problem there. As a matter of fact, if you lined all 10 of them up, they were all pretty much the same. Now, what's taking place is very common in Jewish weddings. The bride would speak for the wife. He would give a token for her finger in marriage, for her hand in marriage, and the father would grant it. The bridegroom would leave the bride and have to go and prepare a home and make a place to take his bride to when he's finally married to her. Kind of reminds me of John 14:1. Let not your heart be troubled. You believe in God, believe also in me. In my Father's house are many mansions. If it were not so, I would have told you so. I go to prepare a place for you. Thank God he's gone to prepare us a place. That bridegroom would leave the bride and go build a house. And when he did, all the bridesmaids would kind of get together. And some of these would last weeks and months. You know how girls do, one of them's going to get married. Oh, you're so pretty. And they decorate her and they dress her and they curl her hair and paint her toes. And I never have seen no sense in painting something's toes anyways. But I won't even go there for you women that like to paint your toes and you men that paint yours. God help you. But those bridesmaids would hang out at her house while they were waiting for the bride to come back and speak and say, I've got my house ready. It's time for the wedding to take place. How many of y'all know what a slumber party is? Right, that's what we used to call them. I don't know what they call them nowadays in this modern age, but we used to call them a slumber party. You had pillow fights and you tore up everybody's house, you know, and you didn't go to bed till 4 o'clock in the morning. Slumber party. And they were having these slumber parties. Well, there were five of these girls who said, you know what? I don't want to get caught unprepared. I'm going to get me some oil. And there's five of them that were foolish and said, I ain't worried about it. I'll get mine when that time comes. Five were wise and five were foolish. And you know the story. I just read it to you. And at midnight, the darkest, most unexpected, unplanned, unprepared time of the night, he came. My Bible says in the moment, in the twinkling of an eye, it's going to happen that fast. And some of you are going to get caught outside the door. And the Bible says that he came. And when it happened, those five foolish girls said, Hey, give me some of that oil you got. Mine's out. They said, I'm not doing it. I may not have enough myself. And the Bible says the bridegroom came and he shut the door. And you know the saddest part about this chapter is they knocked on the door. They knocked on the door. Let us in. Let us in. We were part of the bride's party. We're supposed to be part of the wedding. Yeah, but if you don't have the most important part, and that's oil on the inside, then you're not going to get in. I think it's pretty evident this morning that you have God standing at the door. Last week he was knocking on your door. And some of you are standing on the threshold of a major decision in your life. And you're either going to act wisely this morning or you're going to act foolish. And God can very well shut the door. And even those on the inside who would like for you to come in won't be able to open the door and let you in. We're standing together with our heads bowed. Our eyes are closed. I really, really wrestled this around. I really wrestled, Lord, who is it? Please, if you are here this morning and you've heard him knocking at your door, I beg you, slip your hand up and say, preacher, I'm here. And I know that I'm not inside that door and I need prayer. Would you slip your hand up, please? Let me see it and take it right back down. I will not embarrass you. Thank you, sir. Why not? Come on, get in this morning. Don't let him shut the door of opportunity in your life
I've seen one hand. Is there another across the building this morning that would say to me, Preacher Griffith, I'm not a Christian. I need to be saved. I want you to pray for me. Would you slip your hand up, please? Please, just let me see it. Thank you. There's two. There's another. Thank you. God bless you. Why not? Come on, this morning, right now, make your calling and election sure. Sir, there's no greater time, there's no greater door of opportunity than what's before you right now. Don't let the door shut while you're standing at the threshold of getting in. Father, I pray in Jesus' name that you would take these hands that were raised for prayer, and I pray you'd give them courage and strength to step out of their seat, to come to this altar and ask Jesus into their heart. We ask it in Jesus' name. Amen and amen. If you'll step out, make your way down here right now. We'll take the Bible and show you how to be saved.

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2: Fox News, I'm Paul Stevens. The U.S. still considering Iran's latest peace proposal. This as U.S. forces fired on a ship heading towards an Iranian port that would violate the U.S. blockade.
3: After issuing 20 warnings to a Gambia-flagged vessel trying to sail towards an Iranian port, a U.S. aircraft fired on the ship with a Hellfire missile, hitting the ship's engine room and disabling that vessel.
2: And that's Fox's Jeff Paul. Two Carroll County, Virginia sheriff's deputies fired on Friday night during a welfare check. Deputy Logan Utt died of his injuries. A massive manhunt now underway in Virginia for the alleged shooter, Michael Puckett, considered armed and dangerous.
4: U.S. Marshals are offering a $10,000 reward for information leading to his arrest.
2: Fox 8 reporter Gretchen Spenger, the second deputy, was saved by his bulletproof vest. 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
10: Here's your WTLO forecast. I'm staff meteorologist Megan Mulford. Slight chance of rain showers today. Otherwise, sunshine mixed with clouds at times. Highs level off around 83. Winds out of the southwest at around 5 miles an hour. Partly cloudy skies again. Tonight, slight chance of rain showers. Lows dip down to about 62. With your WTLO forecast, I'm staff meteorologist Megan Mulford. Currently, 66.
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2: Here's your WTLO forecast. I'm staff meteorologist Megan Mulford. Slight chance of rain showers today. Otherwise, sunshine mixed with clouds at times. Highs level off around 83. Winds out of the southwest at around 5 miles an hour. Partly cloudy skies again. Tonight, slight chance of rain showers. Lows dip down to about 62. With your WTLO forecast, I'm staff meteorologist Megan Mulford. Right now, it's 68 degrees.
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1: Here's your WTLO forecast. I'm staff meteorologist Megan Mulford. Slight chance of rain showers today. Otherwise, sunshine mixed with clouds at times. Highs level off around 83. Winds out of the southwest at around 5 miles an hour. Partly cloudy skies again. Tonight, slight chance of rain showers. Lows dip down to about 62. With your WTLO forecast, I'm staff meteorologist Megan Mulford. Right now, it's 68 degrees.
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2: Here's your WTLO forecast. I'm staff meteorologist Megan Mulford. Slight chance for showers this afternoon. Otherwise, sunshine mixed with clouds at times. High temperatures reach up to 83. Southwesterly winds at around 5 miles an hour. Partly cloudy again. Tonight, slight chance of rain showers. Lows dip down to about 62. With your WTLO forecast, I'm staff meteorologist Megan Mulford. Currently, it's 68 degrees.
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0: serving Somerset since 1958. 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
1: So, holding the line with Iran, President Trump is said to be sticking to his demands for a deal.
2: President Trump making clear the military option remains on the table if Iran doesn't sign his deal. Secretary of War Pete Hegseth traveled to Singapore, where he echoed President Trump's desire to reach an agreement with Iran.
1: Fox's Trey Gingst, Iran's top negotiator, has reportedly said there is no trust in the enemy's promises. Cracking down with a curfew outside an immigration detention center in Newark, New Jersey.
3: Vehicle access will be strictly limited to those with verified official business in the area. This curfew will remain in effect nightly from 9 p.m. to 6 a.m. until further notice.
1: Fox's Madeline Rivera. Yesterday, some protesters started a fire and threw fireworks. 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
8: Here's your WTLO forecast. I'm staff meteorologist Megan Mulford. Slight chance for showers this afternoon. Otherwise, sunshine mixed with clouds at times. High temperatures reach up to 83. Southwesterly winds at around 5 miles an hour. Partly cloudy again. Tonight, slight chance of rain showers. Lows dip down to about 62. With your WTLO forecast, I'm staff meteorologist Megan Mulford. Right now, 70.
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2: Here's your WTLO forecast. I'm staff meteorologist Megan Mulford. Slight chance for showers this afternoon. Otherwise, sunshine mixed with clouds at times. High temperatures reach up to 83. Southwesterly winds at around 5 miles an hour. Partly cloudy again. Tonight, slight chance of rain showers. Lows dip down to about 62. With your WTLO forecast, I'm staff meteorologist Megan Mulford. Right now, 70.
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1: Stevens, President Trump reportedly wants some amendments made to any possible peace deal with Iran, but is not publicly backing down.
2: I'm in no hurry. I'd like to say I'm in a hurry because, you know, gasoline prices are going to come tumbling down. But if you're going to be in a hurry, you're not going to make a good deal. And slowly but surely, we're getting, I think, what we want. And if we don't get what we want, we're going to end it a different way.
1: And that's the president on Fox's My View with Laura Trump. New Jersey's governor asking for calm from anti-ICE protesters in Newark.
3: I urge those protesting outside of Delaney Hall to bring the temperature down so we can focus on the detainees and their families. So comply with the lawful orders from local and state law enforcement and let advocates, faith leaders, and members of this community continue their work.
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11: Somerset weather. Here's your WTLO forecast. I'm staff meteorologist Megan Mulford. Slight chance for showers this afternoon. Otherwise, sunshine mixed with clouds at times. High temperatures reach up to 83. Southwesterly winds at around 5 miles an hour. Partly cloudy again. Tonight, slight chance of rain showers. Lows dip down to about 62. With your WTLO forecast, I'm staff meteorologist Megan Mulford. Currently, it's 75 degrees.
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0: 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The pregame show is also brought to you by
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3: Hey, very delightful good afternoon to you, and welcome once again out to Great American Ballpark here in downtown Cincinnati. Today, it is the series finale against the Atlanta Braves. The Reds are trying to avoid being swept and keep their streak of 40 consecutive series alive here in Cincinnati without being swept. But to do it, they need left-hander Nick Lodolo to step up against Braves right-hander Spencer Strider. Strider undefeated on the year, 3-0, and the Braves are 5-0 in his starts. Reds hoping to buck that trend today behind Lodolo. First pitch comes your way shortly, but right now, here's Yid with today's pregame show. Yid?
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4: Reds and Braves close out their three-game series today here at Great American Ballpark. And this is the Cincinnati Reds pregame show. I'm Dave Armbruster. It's Sunday, and that means it's time for Jim Day's weekly conversation with Reds president of baseball operations, Nick Kroll.
13: Nick, we are about to enter June. And, you know, we got a bigger sample size, obviously, with guys at the plate. You have some guys that have been struggling over the long haul in the lineup. How far can you take that before you make moves or bring guys in that you think maybe can help? And maybe certain guys could use some time being sent down.
14: Yeah, you know, we've got some guys with track records that, you know, have played better than they're playing right now. But, you know, as we get to June, we're going to have to start making some decisions and, you know, start looking at things a little differently and, you know, how can we get the most out of this team? And you know, if we have to send somebody down and bring somebody up, we're going to have to look at that.
13: On the flip side, you do have some options. Guys at least are playing well at AAA.
14: Yeah, we have some guys that are playing well at AAA. Our offensive guys overall have done really well across the board. You know, we've had some pitching injuries. Obviously, those guys have. We brought a bunch of them up. They've been hit or miss as they've come up here. So, you know, it's just trying to get the most out of the guys we bring up and put them in a situation where they have a chance to succeed, as opposed to you know, this is going to be a little bit much for them.
13: You mentioned the pitching injuries, and obviously Green has been out. Lodolo off was a slow start. Pagan's a long-term injury. And now Graham Ashcraft, another long-term injury. How do you weather all this?
14: Yeah, he and Pierce Johnson the last couple of days have been tough to get through, because those guys were the back end of your bullpen. You know, when you look at Pagan, who's your closer, two setup guys, you know, it's not just bringing another guy up. You're bringing guys up, and then you're going to have to put other guys in different situations. I know that we had a situation the other night where guys weren't available, and we talked about, like, okay, well, you wanted to put this guy maybe in the sixth, but now you've got to save him till the seventh or eighth in a different game, or maybe he's your closer today, or, you know, it just changes the whole dynamic. So, you know, we need to get some guys healthy, and hopefully we can put some guys in the back, but right now we're just trying to keep our head above water.
13: Pierce Johnson on the IL, but the news is good on that front, though?
14: Yeah, you know, overall I think we maybe weathered a storm with how bad it is. Hopefully it's only a couple weeks, and then he'll be back pitching.
13: Nick, thank you very much.
14: Thanks, Jim.
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1: It's afternoon baseball along the banks of the Ohio River as the Reds take on the Braves. And thanks for joining us on the Cincinnati Reds pregame show. I'm Dave Armbruster. Time for Fox 19 Now's Red Hot Take. Here's Joe Daneman.
2: It's a big talker this week in the fan base. So let's talk about Chase Burns and his innings limit here. It's a thing. It should be a thing. His arm health needs to be an organizational priority. But a sentence with Chase Burns, an innings limit, should not panic the fan base. My read on the topic is this. There's no plan to shut Chase Burns down. Could they skip a start? Yes. Could they maybe consider a move to the bullpen later in the season? Perhaps. But a team with playoff hopes is not going to holster one of its top weapons. They didn't do it last September. Why would they do it this September if they're in a playoff race? The Reds will monitor this. His mechanics, his results, his, and this is their word, biorhythms, to make sure his health is prioritized. We don't know the number of innings. I'm not sure there's a hard number on the table, but what shouldn't be a consideration, what can't be a consideration, is to shut Chase Burns down if the Reds are in it. I'm Joe Daneman, and you can watch Cincinnati Sports Show Sundays at 11:30 on Fox 19 Now.
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2: The Cincinnati Reds pregame show rolls on now as we get you ready for the Reds and Atlanta Braves. I'm Dave Armbruster. Well, the Reds hope to welcome Hunter Green back to the team after the All-Star break. He, of course, underwent surgery in March to remove bone chips from his right elbow. He met with the media, and he was asked if he can now feel difference in that elbow.
3: Massive difference. It's like a light switch.
4: How exciting is that?
3: Great. I was actually just having this conversation with Burke not too long ago, but as professionals, we're so used to pushing through discomfort, right? And then once that discomfort's gone, you're like, this is what this is supposed to feel like. So that's the situation.
2: Green threw a bullpen on Friday and was asked how he felt afterward.
3: I was very happy because my accuracy was actually really, really good. I only threw my fastball, my splitter, didn't throw my slider. I will today. But it was a good feeling because I wasn't surprised because of my work leading up to the bullpen, if that makes sense.
2: The right-hander also talked about what he learned going through rehab.
3: You know, but every time I've had to, rehab, there's a different perspective that I get, and my situation is not nearly as

0: daunting or bad that as I feel compared to other guys, you know, other guys that, you know, aren't prospects or don't have a fast track to the big leagues or are just in a little bit of a different situation where they might not have a home to come to like I have right now.
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10: Welcome back to the Reds pregame show. Time for a daily chat with Reds manager Terry Francona. Tito, Brady Singer had the extended time off. You skipped him a turn. What'd you make of his start yesterday?
11: I thought coming out of the gate, I thought his stuff had ticked up a little bit, which is good. I also thought he didn't have quite the feel to spin it like he can. I thought some of those left-hand hitters, he did get him to chase down. I just thought it was a little inconsistent. And it's not just him, but like with this Braves lineup, when you make a mistake, it can go a long way.
10: And that happened a couple of times. Now, it's not just the Braves. He's given up a lot of home runs in the month of May. How does he rectify that moving forward?
11: You know, it's hard in a way because, like hitting, if you try to start going 3-for-1, you can exacerbate it. Just getting back to being who he is and the ideas, you know, get him on a good run. You know, you get confident, and as long as he's healthy, you know, he's going to have to look at an ERA for a while that's higher than he's comfortable with. Got to be mentally strong enough to know I'm still a really good pitcher.
10: When we talked yesterday, Pierce Johnson hadn't gone on the injured list. What's the latest on him? How severe is this?
11: I don't think it's severe. I mean, you know, anytime you're worried about somebody's arm, but he got a cortisone injection. He'll be down from throwing for maybe 2 days. I think this is going to be a short one. I think it was the right thing to do. We kind of balanced it for a couple days and tried to let him throw because I think he was even on the fence, like, do I need to do this? And when it comes down to it, you end up doing the right thing. And I know I've said this, whether it's convenient or not, you got to do the right thing.
10: You get Lyon Richardson up here. What does he have to do in this stint now? It's a little different. You had to put him back on the roster. He's obviously been up before, but what can he do now?
11: Well, one, he's durable. That's one thing he's always been. He can, and that's really helpful when you're kind of going through periods like we are right now. I thought last night, first couple hitters used his fastball aggressively because last year we saw at times he'd go away from his fastball. Now, he made a mistake, and it went a long way to a dangerous hitter. but I thought the ball came out of his hand pretty good.
10: We continue our pregame conversation with Reds manager Terry Francona in a moment on the Reds Radio Network.
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10: Welcome back to our pregame conversation with Reds manager Terry Francona. Tito, you got Nick Rizzolo on the mound today. It feels like he's kind of been making strides with every start. Are you happy with the progress he's made?
11: I think that's a fair way to say it. I think he's getting closer and closer to being Lodolo. I thought the last start in New York, the ball, he had a tick or two more in his fastball, which I don't think you always have to look at the radar gun, but I thought it, and I've used this word crisp, and as he gets command of that breaking ball, that's when he really becomes dominant.
10: You kind of feel like maybe having a left-hander against this type of Atlanta lineup might give you a slight edge?
11: You're hoping for. Sometimes it's weird because Nick sometimes gets righties out better than he gets lefties, even if you look at the numbers. And to me, that probably shouldn't be the case. Like, when he gets comfortable, he should dominate lefties.
10: That's Reds manager Terry Francona. It's the wrap-up of a three-game series with the Reds and Braves coming up shortly. It has more of the pregame show when we come back on the Reds Radio Network.
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16: Here's today's pitching matchup for Cincinnati. It's left-hander Nick Lodolo. He's 1-1 with a 5.57 ERA. Right-hander Spencer Strider goes to the mound for Atlanta. He's 3-0. His ERA 3.46. The Reds and Braves are up next on the Reds Radio Network.
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26: All right, thanks a lot, Yid. 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And we begin with Walt Weiss's visiting Atlanta Braves. The Braves now 40-19 on the season. They are atop the National League East with a 9.5-game lead. Leading off, playing right field, Ronald Acuna Jr. Michael Harris, the second, plays center field and hits second. Batting third, Matt Olson, the first baseman. Ozzie Albies will bat fourth and play second base. The left fielder, Mauricio Dubon, hits fifth. Batting sixth at third base, Austin Riley. Jorge Mateo will DH and bat seventh. Hitting eighth, the shortstop, Ha Sung Kim. And Chadwick Tromp will catch in bat ninth with Spencer Strider starting on the mound for the Braves. Again, it's Acuna Jr., Harris Olsen, Albies Dubon, Riley, Mateo, Kim, and Tromp with Strider pitching. Now for Terry Francona's Reds, still a game over 500. The Reds are 29-28, but they've lost three straight. The Reds, six back in the National League Central, have fallen to the bottom of the pack in the division. Leading things off, the center fielder, Blake Dunn. Hitting second, the shortstop, Ellie De La Cruz. Batting third, the left fielder, J.J. Blade. Sal Stewart plays third base and hits fourth. Batting fifth, the designated hitter, Eugenio Suarez. Nathaniel Lowe plays first base. He hits sixth. Batting seventh, the second baseman, Spencer Steer. Will Benson's in right field, hitting eighth. And batting ninth, the catcher, P.J. Higgins. Nick Lodolo starting on the mound for the Reds. Again, it'll be Dunn, De La Cruz, Blade, Stewart, Suarez, Lowe, Steer, Benson, and Higgins with Lodolo pitching. Your umpires today. At home plate, Nick Marley. Tripp Gibson's at first base. Ryan Blakeney's at second. And the crew chief, Marvin Hudson, around at third. Pleased, as always, to be joined by the Cowboy, Jeff Brantley. I'm Tommy Thrall. Great to be with you on this beautiful Sunday afternoon here at Great American Ballpark. Cowboy, the Reds have done a good job of avoiding being swept here at home. They've gone 40 straight series without being swept at home. They're going to need Nick Lodolo to step up against a tough Braves lineup. We've seen how potent they are in the first two games of this series. How does he keep them in the ballpark? How does he do a better job of keeping them in the park than what we saw yesterday?
2: Well, I think, number one, you can't be predictable. You've got to pitch ahead in the count, and you've got to be able to keep the ball down. There are certain hitters in this lineup that if you get the ball up around the mid-thigh, they are going to wear you out. And the part of this Braves lineup that gets you is the length in it. I mean, they just keep coming at you. So you've got to be able to figure out how to get in a rhythm early. That way you're not giving up runs early and give your offense a chance to seemingly scratch some runs out here against Spencer Strider, who's one of the better pitchers in the Braves rotation.
26: Well, Strider, when he broke into the league, was one of the nastiest pitchers in baseball. Now, he's been a little more hittable. He, too, has been subject to the long ball his last few starts. We'll see if the Reds can have success against him. Lodolo's been better, it feels like, as he's kind of gone along and started to get kind of the feel for the season.
2: No, this is his fifth start, Tommy, and you hope that at this point the feel is there. He's coming off a good start against the Mets, six innings of one-run baseball. Of course, that was in New York, not here. And this ballpark has been his Achilles heel.
26: Well, we'll see if he can exercise some demons in this ballpark today, because it has been a tough place for him. He struck out a season-high seven in that start you were talking about against the Mets his last time out. It's the Reds and Braves. Hope you enjoy it. Let's play. First pitch presented by Cincinnati Children's, changing the outcome together. Lodolo's into his windup. Here he comes, and we're underway, and this ball is scorched. High, deep, left center field. Ronald Acuna Jr. blasts one off the facade of the second deck, and the Braves have a 1-0 lead. And that, for Acuna Jr., is his fifth home run now in his last four games. He's homered in each of them, two last night. And he has hit his second leadoff home run of the series. It gives him 39 for his career, 1-0 Atlanta. On the very first pitch of the game, Acuna Jr. blasts one out of here to left center field. It is 1-0 Braves.
2: Well, if you've been watching Acuna at all over game one and game two, you realize that guy can pretty much hit a fastball out over the plate.
26: Michael Harris, the second, takes off the outside corner, 1-0. Boy, is he locked in or what right now? Lodolo's 1-0 pitch to Harris. Down and away, it's a two-ball, no-strike count. Now, the thing is, you got to bounce back from that if you're the pitcher. You can't start to shy away from the strike zone. Lodolo into his windup. Here's the 2-0 pitch to Harris, and he takes off the outside corner. So he hasn't thrown a strike. He's thrown four pitches in this game. The first one was hit out. The next three have been out of the zone. Lodolo into his windup. Here he comes, and the pitch to Harris is on the outside corner this time. A fastball for a strike called. It is 3-1 on Michael Harris. 302, 13 home runs, 36 driven in. He was 0 for 4 and struck out a couple of times. Did walk last night. Now he walks here. Fastball off the outside corner. This is a guy that has now walked in each of the last two games. He hasn't been walking at all lately. He has only walked twice before that one in his last 112 plate appearances. Now he's walked in back-to-back games. Bless you. Here's Matt Olson. Left on left with Olson. First pitch to him is a strike on the outside corner. Lodolo spinning a breaking ball up there. Nothing and one the count. Olson's hitting 266, 16 home runs, 45 batted in. Lodolo gets the sign, readies at the belt. Now here he comes with the 0-1 pitch. Swing and a miss, and a breaking ball down, and the count is nothing and two.
2: A lot of strikeouts for Olson. The majority of those strikeouts have come on the breaking ball. He has had a difficult time with anything with a bit of wrinkle to it, especially the ball down in the ground.
26: We'll see if Lodolo can bury one here. He's got him down 0-2, the pitch, and he misses off the outside corner and down with a fastball. One ball and two strikes. 1-0 Atlanta, one on, nobody out. Third batter of the game at the plate in Matt Olson. 1-for-3, homered last night, walked. Harris off the bag at first base, and Lodolo's 1-2 pitch, and it's swung on and sprayed into the seats, foul left side. The Braves have done a good job against left-handed pitching this year. They have gone 18-6 against left-handers. They're beating up on everybody. Left-handed, right-handed, underhand, doesn't matter. You throw it up there, they're going to hit it. Here's the 1-2 pitch. Popped into the air, foul, third base side. That's out of play, into the seats behind the third base dugout. One ball, two strikes on Olson. Lodolo readies at the belt. Stares down the runner at first. Here he comes with a 1-2 pitch. Swing and a foul tip, but Higgins holds on to strike three. First strikeout of the afternoon for Nick Lodolo. Olson down on strikes. That's the first out. That'll bring Ozzie Albies to the plate. Albies hitting 274, 9 homers and 29 batted in. Switch hitter up there right-handed against the left-handed throwing Lodolo. Pounds it into the ground, soft bouncer left side. Barehanded by Stewart, throw in time to first to get the speedy Albies. Nice play by Sal Stewart over at third.
2: A little barehand snag as the ball bounced up. It was a soft hop. He looked the ball right into his bare hand. He did bounce the throw, but it was a long enough hop that Lowe could handle it easily at first base.
26: Now two outs. Harris up to second, and here's Mauricio Dubon. 254, three homers, 29 RBIs for the right-handed hitting Dubon, and he takes a look at a first pitch strike. The count is nothing and one. Not really anybody better than Mauricio Dubon, though, at hitting with runners in scoring position in two outs. 435 on the year. The pitch to him. And a swing and a soft roller to the first. Handled by Lowe. He'll take it himself to the bag, so he doesn't come through here. He grounds out to the Reds' first baseman. The Braves will strand a runner at second. But the home run by Acuna has Atlanta up by one as the Reds come to bat for the first time when we come back on the Reds Radio Network.
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26: Spencer Strider ready to go to work against the Reds. Blake Dunn leading things off. The right-hander into his windup. First pitch on the way to Dunn, and it's off the outside corner for ball one. Fastball away. Dunn up there hitting at a 305 clip with a home run and a couple of RBIs. One for three with a double and a walk last night. Strider into his windup. He brings it home. And the pitch is swung on and fouled back. When Strider pitches, the Braves win. That's how it's gone so far this year. They are 5-0 in his starts. Got a late start to the season. Had an oblique issue that set him back at the start of the year. Now Dunn watches a strike, a fastball that hits the outside corner right around the knees. Well located. It's a ball and two strikes. When this guy is on, he is as good as anybody. Last two starts haven't gone as well for him. The 1-2 pitch. Swing and a miss, breaking ball, and Dunn down on strikes. One away here in the first. Cowboy, what is it about Spencer Strider that makes him so tough?
2: Yeah, great carry on the fastball. He's straight over the top. True four-seam heater. But probably as much as anything, he locates that fastball, both inside and outside. Fastball down and away, fastball up and in on your hands.
26: Ellie De La Cruz takes off the inside corner for ball one, 1-0. The Reds need to get this guy going again. Just 6-41 in his last 10, 1-12 during the losing streak. Strider back into his windup and the 1-0. Ellie watches a fastball for a strike call. Switch hitter up there left-handed against the right-handed throwing Spencer Strider. Pitching against the Reds for the fourth time today. 1-0. Now the pitch to Ellie. A strike. A good curveball from Strider.
2: Backdoor curveball. Free strike for a right-hander against a left-handed hitter.
26: And he's barely catching the edges when he's pitching to the corners.
2: He can locate.
26: The 1-2. Swung on, and Ellie loops one into short right field. In a hurry, the right fielder Acuna can't get there. It's going to fall for a hit. Ellie's on with a one-out single.
2: Interesting. Strider threw him a 1-2 changeup. I mean, you got to think Ellie's looking for an off-speed pitch there. And he caught it off the end of the bat. He had him out in front a little bit, but got enough of it to get on base.
26: Just kind of tossed it out there in a shallow right field. Might have broke his bat, but he's aboard with a hit. And we were talking about how well he locates. He didn't locate that well at all. It was right down the heart of the plate, about thigh high. The first pitch to J.J. Bleda is a strike with a changeup on the outside corner. The count is nothing and one. Strider's last couple of outings, it's been knocked around a little bit. He's given up six runs over 11 and a third innings, three in each of those. The pitch off the outside corner to J.J. Bleda. He still has 14 strikeouts in those two games, but the thing that stands out, the five home runs that he's allowed in his last two starts. Strider deals the 1-1, and Bleda rips a line drive down the line and right. That's a fair ball, and it's going to the wall. Ellie's racing toward third and getting waved home. Bleda on his way into second. He'll stop there. No relay to the plate. Ellie will score, and the Reds have evened it at one in the first. An RBI double to the wall and right for J.J. Bleda has tied this game up.
2: Make no mistake about it. Ellie's at first base. He's in scoring position.
26: For J.J. Bleday, his 25th run batted into the year. That's his 7th double of the season already. J.J. Bleday, after a couple of hits, including the home run that gave the Reds their only 2 runs last night, puts the Reds on the board today. And now the pitch to Sal Stewart is yanked into the seats down the left field line, foul. Sal hitting 260, 12 home runs, 37 driven in. Strider to the plate. And Stewart takes low and away. 1-1. And that double continues to put a little pressure on Spencer Strider here in this first inning. 1-1 on Stewart. Here comes. And a good fastball on the inside corner around the knees. Ball and 2 strikes on Stewart. And now time called. And it's Sal Stewart that wants time, right about the time that Spencer Strider was setting. Strider, born in Columbus, was originally drafted by Cleveland. Here's the 1-2 pitch and a swing and a miss. Stewart's down on strikes, going after a fastball away. Second strikeout for Spencer Strider. Two away, and now Eugenio Suarez. This could be an intriguing matchup. The Reds need him to get going again. Gino's 0 for his last 11. 5 strikeouts over the last 3 games, the Reds. But he has hit Spencer Strider well. The pitch in there for strike. First pitch slider, nothing and one. Not a huge sample, but a small and productive one. 3 for 4 with a couple of doubles and a pair of RBIs against this right-hander. Strider readies, works from the middle of the slab, and now he's home with the 0-1. On the outside corner with a fastball for strike two. When Cleveland drafted Strider back in 2017, he was picked in the 35th round. Mentioned that he was born in Columbus, but went to high school in Knoxville. Swing and a miss. And no, he didn't go. Wow. They ask it first. Trip Gibson says no swing. I think the Reds might have caught a break. 1-2. Strider readies. Here's the right-hander's 1-2 pitch. And a check swing foul. So Strider didn't sign when he was selected by Cleveland, went on to do his college work at Clemson, and then that's where the Braves got him in the 4th round. He's already had the elbow worked on a couple of times. 1-2. Strider deals the 1-2 pitch to Suarez. Swinging and a miss, struck him out. Fastball away, and the inning is over. So Strider strikes out 3, but a bloop by De La Cruz and a double to the wall and right by Bleday, and the Reds have tied Atlanta at 1. We go to the 2nd inning here at Great American Ballpark on the Reds Radio Network.
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26: Tied at one is the Braves' bat. Here in the second, Austin Riley, Jorge Mateo, and Ha-Sung Kim coming to plate against Nick Lodolo. Lodolo into his windup. First pitch to Austin Riley is swung on and fouled back to the right out of play. Nothing and one. Well, the Braves are certainly hoping that this guy can get going again. It has been a tough start to 2026 for Austin Riley. Only hitting .212, 8 home runs, 31 batted in. He takes upstairs, fastball high, and it's a ball and a strike.
2: I think the Reds are pulling for him, too, to get started, but well, they want it to happen after today.
26: Right, yeah. That's a good point. The 1-1, swinging a weak grounder to third. Up with it, Stewart gets a big hop, chest high, and he throws on the money to Nathaniel Lowe to get Austin Riley. And there's one gone here in the second inning. Let's pause for station identification on the Reds Radio Network.
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26: First pitch to Mateo, and it swung on and fouled back. Strike one. Mateo has hits in 10 of his last 11 games. Home run last night. He was 1-for-4, hitting .316. The home run is third of the year. Lodolo into his windup. Here's the 0-1 pitch to Mateo, and he swings, hits a lazy fly, right center field. Benson's over. He will make the catch, and two gone here in the second.
2: That ball had a little curl to it. Looked like the ball was going to be played by Dunn originally, and ends up being caught by Benson in right field.
26: So with two outs, Ha-Sung Kim comes up. 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First time we've seen Ha-Sung Kim in this series. He watches a first pitch changeup from Lodolo for a strike call. Nothing and one. Kim struggling in 12 games this year. The pitch way off the plate inside. He is 4-for-42 over his last 11. Originally signed by the Padres, Braves got him from the Rays last year after he signed a 2-year deal with Tampa. Swung on, lines this one right over third, but it'll slice foul. Up right by the ball boy down the left field line, and that ate him up. One ball and two strikes. I don't think that ball boy is a gold glover down there. 1-2. Lodolo throws. Swung on, looped left field, but boy, the Reds had him played perfectly. Here comes Blade to make the catch easily in short left center, and the inning is over. We go to the bottom of the second. Reds and Braves tied at one on the Reds Radio Network.
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26: Reds and Braves are tied as the Reds come to bat in the bottom of the first inning. Let's look at today's Reds Hall of Fame and Museum trivia question of the game. Reds-Braves trivia, the topic this series. The Braves won the first division title in franchise history in 1969. Atlanta won the NL West in the first season of divisional play. One of the players who played for that title team was the father of a future Reds manager. Who was that player? Pitch, swinging and a miss. Nothing and one on Nathaniel Lowe. Was it A, Gus Bell, B, Ray Boone, or C, Tito Francona? The 0-1 pitch. And it's off the inside corner. One ball, one strike on Nathaniel Lowe. The wind, and here comes the 1-1. Low swing, sends a fly ball, slicing away from the left fielder Harris, but over to the left fielder Dubon, and it'll be Dubon that makes the catch coming over from left. Just missed that one. Lowe's the first out here in the second inning. Now Spencer Steele.
2: A is Bill.
26: Yeah, it's Gus.
2: C is Francona.
26: Yep. Pitch to Spencer Steer is sliced foul off to the right side.
2: This is the 69 team?
26: Mm-hmm. I'm going to say it's Tito. See.
2: I think it's A.
26: I don't think so.
2: You know?
26: Buddy didn't manage here. Says father. Pitch off the plate outside, not grandfather.
2: I thought the he was. Who are we at? Who are we trying to get?
26: Okay. One of the players who played for that title team in 69 was the father of a future Reds manager. The 1-1. Swing and a foul. Gus was David's grandpa.
2: Okay. All right. I'll go see.
26: Just trying to help you out.
2: Yeah, I'll go see.
26: Now, it could have been Ray Boone. Because Ray was Bob's dad. Bob managed here, right?
2: All right.
26: It's either B or C. 1-2 on Spencer Steer. Strider's 1-2 pitch in the dirt. Count evens now. Two balls and two strikes.
2: So the father played on that 69.
26: Right.
2: And then his son managed the Reds.
26: Correct. Swinging and a miss. Steer's down on strikes. Two away here in the second inning.
2: You don't normally see Spencer Steer look that bad on a breaking ball.
26: No, he was way out in front. Now Will Benson. Benson's had some success against the Braves in his career. He could use something to go right for him. Not on this swing. Soft roller to the second baseman. Albies fields and throws to first in time. Benson's out. Reds are out in order in the second, just as the Braves were in their half. Cowboy has it when we come back in the third with the Reds and Braves, even at one on the Reds Radio Network.
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2: Nick Lodolo back out for his third inning of work. He'll have 9-1-2. Chadwick Trump, the number 9 batter, former Reds minor leaguer, is catching for the Braves today. He will foul the first pitch off to the right side, and he's quickly down in the count. No balls and a strike. Trump and then Ronald Acuna Jr. The pitch. Fly ball. Right center field. Dunn has it measured. He'll make the catch one down. You know, normally when the number 9 batter goes up, that's probably time to go to the restroom or maybe head up to the concession stand. You don't want to do that when the Braves are in town, because this fella right here, he is instantaneous action. And that is Ronald Acuna Jr. Now has 5 home runs in his last 4 games. Foul to the right side, out of play.
3: I guess we can say he's hot right now.
2: He's hot on fastballs in the zone. Let's say that. Who wouldn't?
3: Yeah, exactly.
2: Who wouldn't?
3: You'd like for most hitters to be right there.
2: No ball, 1 strike count. And an underwater swing on a changeup down and away. That tells you all you need to know. He is swinging out of his shoes for a fastball, even when it's not a fastball. No ball, 2 strike count. Lodolo eyeballing Higgins. The pitch. And a breaking ball that's going to miss. Actually, there's a changeup missed down. That one cut back over the plate. 1 ball, 2 strike count. Lodolo from the belt. A long pause. Now he looks back in. Pitch. Wing and a miss. There's that breaking ball. And there's 2 down.
3: Let me ask you, if a hitter took you deep, especially deep the way Acuna did, are you the type of guy that couldn't wait to face him again, or did you not want any part of him for a while?
2: I couldn't wait to face him again.
3: That's what I thought.
2: I want him to come right back up there so I can throw that thing right up under his lips. That's old-time baseball. It doesn't
3: fly very much anymore.
2: It flies, but it just doesn't fly a whole lot around here. 1 ball, no strike count. Here, the left-handed hitting Michael Harris. And that's a strike over the outside corner. Lodolo, the short step back, now back to the plate. He'll miss outside. Fastball down and away. A four-seamer here to the left-handed hitting Michael Harris II, who walked his first time up. It's a 2-ball, 1 strike count. 2 down here in the red top of the third inning. Line drive up the middle. That's a base hit. And Harris just keeps on keeping on. Doesn't matter if you're left-handed, right-handed, if you punt, kick, He's hitting it. So here's Matt Olson. There's a reason Olson has 45 RBIs. The majority of the time that he comes to the plate, he's got Michael Harris or Ronald Acuna Jr. aboard, or both. And he'll bat with two down. Harris at first, and a weak fly ball down the left field line towards the corner, and it will leak into the stands and out of play. That's one of those balls from a pitcher's standpoint, you're thinking to yourself, stay in, stay in. And it just drifts into the seats. Olson struck out on a fastball upstairs in his first at bat. Harris can run. He does have three stolen bases on the year. Doesn't run as much as he has in the past. Pitch to the plate. Popped up again. This one on the third base side. It looks like Higgins is going to have it. He does, and that will be the third out for the Braves here in the third. We're tied at one. Reds Braves here in this final game of three-game series. Reds come to the plate here in the bottom of three on the Reds Radio Network.
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7: Hi, this is Tim O'Connell, Senior Vice President of Ballpark Operations at the Cincinnati Reds. 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
2: Reds catcher P.J. Higgins. He has been the backup for the Reds since Trevino went on the injured list with the hamstring issue. He'll take strike one over the inside corner. Higgins hitting at a 294 clip. He does not have a home run, but he does have three RBIs on the year. And limited playing time. Down to the count 0-1. The pitch, that'll catch the outside corner. Now he's down 0-2.
9: He got real close to challenging right there. He put his hand up, and instead of tapping his cap, he just scratched the top of his helmet. He was, oh, so close. Probably could have got away with it. Looked like it was off.
2: 0-2 pitch from Strider. Fastball upstairs. As Strider has gone along in this ball game, the velocity has begun to creep up a bit. He was 94-95 in the first. That last pitch at 97. Breaking ball. This is down and away. Two balls and two strikes here to Higgins. I'm not sure that you're going to get a whole lot out of scratching your helmet. If you have an itch, it's not going to help you. Breaking ball, and that bounces to the plate. So three straight balls, not even near the strike zone for Strider after jumping ahead 0-2 here to the Reds' backup catcher. Full count, number nine batter here in the Reds' lineup. And Strider back to the plate. Fastball popped up high in the air, shallow right field. Here comes Acuna Jr. He will have it. One down. And that'll bring the Reds' leadoff hitter, Blake Dunn, to the dish. Dunn, a strikeout victim his first time around. Late on the fastball, early on the breaking ball. That's not a good place to be. But he's seen Strider now, and you hope he'll be able to make an adjustment here. Strider turns it loose. Breaking ball, strike one right in the heart of the plate. Might pitching backwards this time. Breaking balls early, fastballs late. It's an 0-1 count. Strider comes back to the dish. Another breaking ball. It is bunted. It will roll foul.

0: you're in trouble. Here's the 0-2 pitch. Swing and a miss. He did pitch him backwards, and he struck him out for the second time. Two down. So here's Ellie De La Cruz. Ellie hit a changeup into right field for a base hit. Came around to score on the double by the very next batter. That's the man on deck in J.J. Bleday. It's the lone Reds run of the afternoon. And he gets a changeup. Actually, a curveball, a slow curveball. It looked like Strider just kind of let up. Almost an Ephus kind of curve as he came to the plate. Misses high, and here's the 1-0. That's going to bounce up there, a changeup down and in. Two balls and no strikes here to Ellie De La Cruz. Strider sets, and the pitch. And a strike over the outside corner. A fastball down and away from Ellie. Catches the outside part of the plate. It's a two-ball, one-strike count. Ellie sets ready to go. Strider comes calling. Inside heater misses off the plate. That'll make it 3-1 here to De La Cruz. Strider, the turn, the pitch, up and in, and he walked him. A two-out walk to Ellie De La Cruz, and that will bring J.J. Bleday to the plate.
1: We'd love to see the Reds make Strider pay for that two-out walk. It's a pretty good candidate to do it, too.
0: Second time through the lineup, a lot of early count breaking balls and off-speed pitches. There goes Ellie. There's the throw, and that's going into center field. De La Cruz hops up in a hurry, and he's on his way to third. That'll be a stolen base and an error on the catcher, Trump.
1: I mean, that was a terrible throw. Covering at second base was the shortstop, and Ha-Sung Kim never even put his glove up to try to catch it. That throw sailed so high and away, he had not a prayer. Superman couldn't have caught that ball.
0: Well, that stolen base, Ellie and Sal Stewart put themselves in some pretty good company. No ball, one strike count. Pitch to Bleday. That'll hit the outside corner, and that's a strike. 10 home runs each, 30 RBIs each, and 10-plus stolen bases before the end of May. And today is May 31st. Check swing, and he got him. So it's a no-ball, one-ball, two-strike count. So they called the first pitch a ball, right. I take it.
1: Mm-hmm.
0: Maybe that's why home plate umpire Nick Marley was waving his hand in the air.
1: That would.
0: Back to the plate. Back to a breaking ball. It misses just off the outside corner. Back to a slider from Spencer Strider. He just tried to sneak it in there. 2-2 pitch coming. Ellie standing at third. Inside. Another breaking ball. A slider misses off the inside corner. Now the count is full. Three balls and two strikes with the youngster Sal Stewart waiting on deck. Two quick outs for Strider to open the inning. The pitch. Rope down the right field line. That's heading to the seats. It's off the wall. That will score De La Cruz. Into second with another double is J.J. Bleday. The Reds are leading 2-1.
1: Well, that's turning into a pretty good combination. Ellie followed by Bleday. It was a bloop single by De La Cruz in the first inning that preceded the double. This time it's a walk and a stolen base and an error.
0: And what's interesting there, Tommy, is that was a 3-2 breaking ball. It would have been a strike. And Bleday was able to stay back long enough to drive that ball. That ball hit right at

0: The base of the wall looked like it was going to get out of here for a minute. Here's Sal Stewart. He'll bat with a runner at second base for the second consecutive at bat. He'll take a breaking ball off the outside corner. It's a one ball, no strike count.
1: Well, he's done a really nice job to adjust his approach, J.J. Bleda, this year.
0: This ball is hit high and deep to left. It is just foul. Oh, that made my heart skip a beat. Stewart caught that one just off the end of the bat, and it crept foul right at the last second down the left field line. One ball, one strike count.
1: It was a seat foul.
0: Yes, it was.
1: Hit in the seat just to the foul side of the foul.
0: I wanted that to be fair so bad I almost fell out of my chair.
1: Don't do that. You might hurt yourself.
0: The 1-1 from Strider. And it is a bullseye heater right over the inside corner. And I guess that Sal will challenge him.
2: Hitter challenger.
1: I think it's a good challenge. I think it was low.
0: All right. So now it is a two-ball, one-strike count after that challenge. And Stewart will settle back in. Strider checks second for a moment, the pitch. And that is off the outside corner. Three balls and one strike with a Eugenio Suarez waiting in the on-deck circle.
1: I would imagine Strider is pretty aware of the history with Suarez and the fact that Geno's had success against him.
0: 3-1 pitch coming. And he walked him. But I would say from Strider's perspective, after the first at-bat where he struck out Suarez, you have to feel pretty good about facing Suarez here in this spot because you were able to get the fastball by him at the top of the zone. So a little meeting out on the mound. Jeremy Hefner, the pitching coach for the Atlanta Braves, and his star pupil, Spencer Strider. So Strider, two quick outs in the inning. Walk, stolen base, error, double, walk. And the Reds have taken a 2-1 lead and a chance to get some more here with Suarez at the plate. Swing and a miss, strike one. Fastball down and away. And Suarez was heavy tardy right there. No ball, one strike count. Strider back to the dish. Fastball again. And again, Suarez late and fouls it off to the right side, out of play. I think he's coming with another fastball upstairs right here. 0-2 pitch. And it's a breaking ball. It has popped up foul to the left side into the seats and out of play.
1: That swing would tell me that Geno was thinking along the same lines as you were.
0: But you have to look for the hardest pitch, especially with a guy like Strider on the mound. Another 0-2 from the Braves right-hander. Swing and a miss. He struck him out. It was the breaking ball. The Reds played a run on another double by J.J. Bleda. He scores De La Cruz for the second time here this afternoon. Reds lead the Braves 2-1. Fourth inning coming up. Tommy Thrall's coming back on the Reds Radio Network.
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3: Ozzie Albies leads off the Atlanta fourth inning. Reds are up 2-1. Lodolo's back to work, and Albies reaches for one. Lifts it in the air, left field, toward the line. Blade over there to make the catch with plenty of room. And there's one gone here in the fourth inning. Let's pause for station identification on the Reds radio network.
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3: One out of the fourth inning. Reds are up 2-1, and Lodolo's first pitch to Mauricio Dubon in there for a called strike. First pitch fastball from Lodolo, and it's nothing and one on the Braves left fielder. Grounded out to the first baseman, Nathaniel Lowe, ending the Braves' first inning. The 0-1, and Dubon watches the fastball miss a little high. Get that great taste of the ballpark at home with JTM's Philly Kits. 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JTM Food Group, let's create great dishes together. Here's Lodolo's 1-1. In the air, left center. Should hang up. Dunn moving under it. He's there, and he'll make the catch. 2 minute are out in the fourth. Fourth inning is brought to you by Four Roses Bourbon. Four Roses is the mellow, balanced Kentucky classic that's crafted for those home run moments. Proud sponsor of the BCL Press Club, presented by Four Roses Bourbon. Enjoy responsibly. Two outs for Austin Riley. Grounded to third, his first at bat. Hitting for the second time, he watches a strike, and the count is nothing and one on Riley. Riley, a Mississippi State commit out of DeSoto Central High School in Mississippi.
5: That's up in the north part of Mississippi.
3: Fastball high, one ball, one strike on Riley. Well, he became the 41st overall pick in 2015, so he decided he was going to give this baseball thing a try at the pro level. It's worked out. Swung on, line to right. There is the right fielder, Benson. He'll back up just a couple of strides toward the corner to make the catch. And it's another 1-2-3 inning for Nick Lodolo. Still 2-1 Reds, middle of the fourth on the Reds radio network.
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3: The Reds come to bat here in the fourth inning with a 2-1 advantage. It'll be Nathaniel Lowe to lead it off, then Spencer Steer and Will Benson. Spencer Strider goes to work, and the right-hander's first pitch on the way. It's in there for strike on the inside corner. Nothing and one on Nathaniel Lowe. Lowe out on a fly to left his first time up. Strider back to the plate now. The 0-1 off the inside corner to Lowe. That evens up the count. It's a one ball, one strike count. Strider kind of rocking a little bit. Now hands out in front of him as he winds and deals the 1-1. Soft roller by the mound. Hits the left side of the dirt on the mound. Ha-Sung Kim has to redirect a little bit to his right, but gloves and throws in time to get low. One gone in the fourth. Let's get the answer to today's Reds Hall of Fame and Museum trivia question of the game. The question was, the Braves won the first division title in franchise history in 1969. When Atlanta won the NL West in the first season of divisional play. One of the players who played for that title team was the father of a future Reds manager. Who was it? Pitch missing to Spencer Steer. Fastball, ball one. Was it A, Gus Bell, B, Ray Boone, C, Tito Francona? We both said C, Tito Francona. Here's the 1-0 pitch to Spencer Steer. Swung on, fouled away. One ball, one strike. Would you like to stay with that or change your answer to Ray Boone?
5: Let's just go with C.
3: Answer is C. Tito Francona, the father of Reds manager Terry Francona, hit 295 in 51 games for the Braves in 1969. One ball, one strike. Steer swings, bounces this down the third baseline, just outside the bag at third. Oakland purchased his contract from Atlanta on August 22nd that year. He had 341 in 32 games with the A's to close out the season. He played for both the A's and the Milwaukee Brewers in his 15th and final season in 1970. So there you go, we got it. Nobody on, one out. One ball, two strikes on Spencer Steer. Strider's home with a 1-2 pitch. Check swing. Did he go? No. Checked in time on the high fastball. And the count is even 2-2. Strider made Steer look silly on a breaking ball. Actually, a chain. Yeah, it was a breaking ball down. And Steer way out in front. Struck him out back in the second. Now the 2-2. Fastball away, and the count's full 3-2.
5: But you can see how Strider's pitching. He's trying to get you out in a different way the second time through the lineup. He's done that with every hitter that's come to the plate. Caused him a bit of trouble there with two outs in the third inning.
3: 3-2 pitch. Swung on. It's a one-hopper. Diving stop by Kim. It's short. Gets to his feet. Throws close. Not in time. Steer beat it out. It's an infield hit for Spencer Steer. Great effort by Ha-Sung Kim at short. Looked like there might have just been a momentary stumble as he was trying to get to his feet. And that cost him a chance to get Steer to beat it by half a step.
5: If he'd been able to pop up immediately, I think he has a chance. But because his momentum after catching the ball carried him towards the left field line, he stumbled. And once he stumbled, that was it.
3: Will Benson takes a curveball low. The count's 1-0 on Benson. Steer aboard with one out. Benson grounded his second, his first time out, or first time up. The 1-0 He swings and puts a charge into it to right field, and it's over the head of the right fielder, Acuna. It's going to one-hop the wall. Steer on his way to third. He's being waved around. Here comes the relay from Albies. Not in time. 3-1 Reds. Benson with an RBI double over the head of Acuna and Wright, who looked like he misplayed it badly.
5: Yeah, you couldn't play that any worse than what Acuna did. Ball looked like it bounced up into the seats and came back in.
3: If that were the case, they'd have to have Steer go back to third. But
5: the Braves are not—they're not even thinking about it. That was a terrible play by Acuna. The ball was hit hard, but that was not a good play.
3: He didn't get a good read on it. Here's P.J. Higgins, who takes up and away for ball one.
5: Then again, we've seen Acuna in the right field corner play those ground balls into the corner like they were spitting cobras. I mean, he should have held Ellie to going to third the first time around on the double.
3: The 1-0 pitch. And Higgins skies one high in the air, short right. Here comes Acuna toward the line, looking up into the bright sunshine. He makes the catch. Benson stays at second, and now two men are out.
5: Good for Will Benson, because he smoked that ball.
3: Yeah, you know that's a good feeling.
5: I tell you, Willie Harris didn't hesitate for a second to send Spencer Steer.
3: No, and a lot of that has to do with the fact that Albies just does not have a good throwing arm at second. Pitch swinging and a miss.
5: Well, and the fact that Acuna just kind of ho-hum throwing it back in. That guy used to be a good outfielder. He's not playing that good in the outfield.
3: Here's the 0-1 pitch. Dunn takes a breaking ball down and away. The count is even, one ball, one strike. Runner at second, two outs, 3-1. Reds have the lead. They have scored matchsticks in three of the first four innings of this game.
5: But he can hit some home runs.
3: Yes, he can. The 1-1. Dunn takes a strike. Curve ball on the outside corner. One in, two on Dunn. Benson at second with two away. Dunn trying to come up with a two-out knock and give the Reds one more. Strider's 1-2 pitch. Swung on, fouled off the catcher. It's beneficial if you're playing the Braves to just keep scoring. Score and don't stop.
5: I can assure you they are not going to let up.
3: No. You don't know how long Lodolo is going to be able to go in this game. He's looked good so far. The 1-2. Swing and a miss. Struck him out with a slider away. Dunn's down on strikes and the inning is over. But the Reds get another run. Benson doubling home Spencer Steer over the head of Acuna and Wright. And the Reds now lead it 3-1. You go to the fifth inning. It's the Reds 3, Braves 1, Reds Radio Network.
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3: Jorge Mateo leads it off for the Braves in the fifth. Lodolo back to work. First pitch is low and outside. Reds have a 3-1 lead as the Braves bat here in the top of the fifth inning. Lodolo back into his windup. Here he comes. The 1-0 pitch is over but low. He's only allowed a couple of hits so far. Unfortunately, one of them left the yard. That was the home run on the very first pitch of the game. The bat of Ronald Acuna Jr. Lodolo's home with the 2-0. And it's in for a strike. 2-1 now on Jorge Mateo. Oh for one with a fly to right. Lodolo into his windup in the 2-1. Mateo takes low on the outside corner. Three balls to strike. If you're listening today on your car or truck radio, please remember to buckle your safety belt. This message brought to you by the Ohio Department of Public Safety. If you're not buckled up, what's holding you back? Now the pitch, and this is drilled toward the alley in left center field. It's deep. It is gone. And Mateo drives one out of here. Second home run of the game for the Braves. It's 3-2 Reds. Mateo's fourth home run of the year. Second in as many games. He went deep yesterday. Now he's got one today.
5: Fastball in, and he just spun on it. Well, like you were saying, Tommy, when you're playing the Braves, you better just keep right on scoring.
3: You got to keep on keeping on. Ha-Sung Kim takes off the inside corner for ball one. Three hits for Atlanta. A single and two homers. Lodolo to the plate. Kim swings and fouls it back. The count is even, one ball, one strike. Here is today's scoreboard stumper for you to ponder. Four players have collected 150 or more stolen bases for the Reds and then played for the Atlanta Braves later in their career. Who are these four players? The 1-1. In for a strike. 1-2 on Ha-Sung Kim. Now Lodolo's 1-2. Swing and a miss. Tied him up with a fastball in. Kim looked like he had no chance there. He's down on strikes. One out the fifth.
5: They had to get the stolen bases with the Reds.
3: With the Reds, yeah. Billy played for Atlanta, right? Did he get to 150? Pitch to Chadwick Trump. Cut on and fouled at the plate. Strike one. The Braves catcher.
5: Surely.
3: Didn't he play for Atlanta?
5: I think so.
3: I thought he had a little stint there. Billy Hamilton. He actually had 277 stolen bases with the Reds. So got there easily.
5: What about Brandon Phillips?
3: Brandon Phillips had 194. He was a Brave in 2017. Rolling now. Pitch up and away. One ball, one strike on Trump. Here's the 1-1. Swing and a miss. Ball and two strikes on Trump.
5: Are these old guys or young or new guys?
3: No. One's pretty old. One's your era. The 1-2. Swing and a foul. Like your playing era.
5: Yeah, that's old guys.
3: See, I'm not calling them old if I watched them.
5: Well, you will be pretty soon, partner. They're old.
3: That's not good. Not good. Don't remind me. Trying to hang on to my youth. 1-2, strike three called. Got him looking. Two down, back-to-back strikeouts for Lodolo, gives him four. And now back to the top of the order, Ronald Acuna Jr.
17: Played for the Braves.
3: The pitch to Acuna. Down and in.
17: If you had 150 steals, you got to be here for a little bit.
3: A little while. Mm-hmm. Well, these guys... His son is a superstar that played here. The 1-0. Low and inside. It's a two-ball, no-strike count on Ronald Acuna Jr. He's the old one. I believe the one in your area you played with. 2-0 pitch. Low and inside. It's a three-ball, no-strike count.
17: Reggie Sanders,
3: very good. Newly minted Reds Hall of Famer, Reggie Sanders. And it's inside, ball four. So four-pitch walk to Acuna. So you talk about the three true outcomes, home run, strikeout, walk. Acuna's done them all. Two-out walk, and now Michael Harris, the second, who's been on twice with a walk and a single today. Reggie Sanders had 158 steals with the Reds, was with the Braves in 2000. The pitch to Harris off the inside corner. 1-0 on Harris. Acuna will run. Lodolo sets at the belt, eyeballs the runner at first, and here's the 1-0, down and away. Acuna has now walked five times in the last four games, in addition to his five home runs in that span. There's some significance there. Now he's running. The pitch is a strike. Throw to second, and got him. Great throw from Higgins to Ellie right on the bag, and Acuna slid right into the tag. 2-6 on the caught stealing to end the Braves' fifth, and we go to the bottom of the fifth inning. Reds 3, Braves 2 on the Reds Radio Network.
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3: Reds are leading by a slim one-run margin, 3-2 here in the fifth inning. Reds trying to avoid the sweep at the hands of the Braves. Reds haven't been swept in 40 series in this building. Ellie De La Cruz stands in, and he takes in the dirt inside for ball one.
17: Let's keep the pressure on. And this is where the Reds have applied the most pressure, is getting De La Cruz on base.
3: Strider into his windup, and the 1-0 pitch. Ellie swings and cranks a line drive into the right center field gap. That's going to bounce, and two hop for the wall, and now Ellie's hurt. He stops around first. Oh, that's not a good sign. He was limping around first base. I can't imagine he'd be able to stay in this game. That's an automatic double for Ellie. And now the trainer is out to look at him, Sean McQueenie. And he is doubling over.
17: Right hamstring.
3: Yep. He's bending at the waist, and he was making the turn, and then right as he was starting to approach first, he broke down and tried to hobble back to the base. You can tell he's trying to stay in this game, but he's going to come out. And you can hear the crowd groan at Great American Ballpark. Ellie with a 276 consecutive game streak going, and he's going to leave the game. This is a very, very, very rare sight for him to leave with an injury. Boy, you hope he's going to be okay. Now Matt McClain is going to enter and run at first base for Ellie. So the go is a single. I mean, he was rounding first to make the turn, and right as he went out to try to cut the bag, that's when he slowed down, almost like he just had himself a base hit. And that's very un-Ellie-like. J.J. Bleday, the batter, and he swings and fouls it back. I mean,
17: you could see in that replay, just when he started to kick it into high gear,
3: something grabbed.
17: Yeah.
3: Not known for dogging it. You look at the ball, you're watching the flight of the ball, then you look to find where Ellie is, and he's slowing around first, and that's not a great sign. The pitch is a strike to J.J. Bleday, and it's 0-2. So we hope the best for Ellie. But that is a tough sight to see.
17: That is unfortunate.
3: He was having a great game, too. On base all three times, couple of singles, a stolen base. He'd scored twice. McClain off the bag at first. Strider sets ready, and here's the 0-2 pitch to J.J. Bleday. Off the out. Nope, strike three called. Bleday wants to challenge. He thought it was off the plate. Just as I did.
0: Called strike. Hitter challenging.
3: It wasn't, though. That was right on the corner, so he's going to be
17: like a pretty good pitch.
3: Yeah, he's going to be strikeout victim. He is.
0: Call is confirmed. Cincinnati has one challenge remaining.
3: Runner at first with one out. That's the eighth strikeout for Spencer Strider today as Sal Stewart comes to plate. Just missed a home run his last time up, eventually worked a walk, and he watches a fastball miss off the inside corner for ball one. 1-0 on Stewart. Right-hander Strider comes set. The pitch, swing and a miss at a high fastball. The count is even, one ball, one strike. Hey, Reds fans, Kroger gives you more ways to save, low prices in every aisle. 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Kroger, official grocery partner of the Reds. Strider readies, and the 1-1 pitch. Swung on, and there's a line drive over the head of the second baseman, Albies, that drops in short right center field for a hit. McClain makes the turn at second. He'll dig for third and make it without a throw.
17: Good base running by McClain. He did not hesitate, and he ends up at third base.
3: So now the Reds have him at the corners with one out here in the fifth inning. Well, Cowboy, I guess the one thing you can say, if you're looking to stay somewhat optimistic, is you hope maybe with Ellie it was just a cramp. You hope.
17: Well, that's what you hope. It did not look that way to me. But that's what you hope.
3: That's what you hope. Here's Eugenio Suarez. First and third, one out. Strider sets ready. And the pitch to Suarez. Swung on, high, pop foul, slicing toward the seats. That's out of play. Count is nothing and one on Eugenio Suarez, who was struck out both times he's come up today against Strider. Reds again threatening. Boy, they've had pressure on against Spencer Strider all game except the second. It's the only inning he's retired the Reds in order. The 0-1 check swing, and now it's 0-2. Couldn't hold up. By the way, you got the final answers to the scoreboard stumper, Reggie Sanders and Ken Griffey Sr. The four players have collected 150 or more stolen bases for the Reds and then went on to play for the Braves.
17: The original Ken Griffey.
3: The first one. The 0-2. Swung on in the air. Right field. Ronald Acuna Jr. will fade toward the corner and move back and make the catch right as he reaches the warning track. Tagging at third is McClain. He will score. Stewart stays at first. A sack fly to deep into the right field corner for Suarez. Stretches the lead back to two for the Reds. It is 4-2 now. 14th RBI of the year for Suarez. And that's where the base running of McClain going first to third on the base hit to center by Sal Stewart looks large. Nathaniel Lowe, 0-2 today. The pitch swung on and sliced into the seats, foul down the left field line. So Griffey had 156 stolen bases with the Reds, Ken Sr.
17: The original.
3: He was with the Braves from 86 to 88. I like that, the original. He was with the Braves from 86 to 88. Reggie Sanders had 158 steals with the Reds, was with the Braves in 2000, and of course you got Brandon Phillips and Billy Hamilton already. The 0-1. Taken down low, a slider evens the count at 1-1. Dylan Dodd now starting to throw in the Braves pen. Strider is going to back off the rubber for a minute. Takes a breath, retoes the slab, and gets ready to go back to work. Works out of the stretch with the runner at first base. Two outs, the 1-1. And Lowe pulls it on the ground, but a diving backhanded stop by Olson at first, and he steps on the bag for the out. Nice play by Matt Olson over at first base. Inning over, the Reds get one more here in the fifth. It's 4-2 at the end of five at Great American Ballpark on the Reds Radio Network.
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3: The Braves come to bat here in the top of inning number six at Great American Ballpark. Michael Harris II to lead it off for Atlanta. Reds are up 4-2. Matt McClain stays in the game. He's at short. Pitch to Harris is a strike on the inside corner. Nothing and one. Want to go back for a second to the fourth inning double by Will Benson. Dolo's home with the 0-1 pitch to Michael Harris. Swinging a ground ball, deep short. McClain backhands, falls down. He was racing over, just lost his balance when he bent down to pick it up to his backhand and ended up diving into the dirt. So that'll be an infield hit for Harris.
17: Well, he had to hurry moving towards his right, and as he backhanded it, his feet came out from underneath him.
3: Harris on for the third time.
17: I'm not sure that you get Harris even if you make the...
3: I don't.
17: Even if you're able to throw it.
3: Think there's any chance.
17: Too fast.
3: Matt Olson, the batter now. Pitch to Olson. Swung on. Skies one high in the air. Short right center field. Here comes Benson. Hat flying off as he comes racing in to make the catch. And there's one out in the sixth. Let's pause for station identification on the Reds Radio Network.
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3: Ozzie Albies up there now with a runner at first base and one out.
17: But I'll say this, if there is something wrong with De La Cruz that he's going to miss any kind of time at all, I can't imagine that you wouldn't see Edwin Arroyo from AAA. As good as that kid has played so far this year, he plays the shortstop position. He can also play second.
3: Now the 0-1 to Albies. Swung on, ground ball sharply hit off the diving glove of Steer moving to his left. It'll kick off Steer and roll into right field for a hit. Harris hustling all the way, goes first to third. On the base hit by Albies, and now the Braves have runners at the corners with one out.
17: Well, Spencer did everything that he could physically do, but a normal second baseman makes that play, and it's probably a double play. And ultimately ends up with runners at first and third.
3: Now Mauricio Dubon, the batter. Lodolo ready at the belt. He throws the pitch off the plate outside. So Benson's double in the fourth that Spencer Steer scored on. It's not an RBI double for Will Benson. It is a double. Steer goes to third on the double and then scored on an E9 by Acuna. Here's the 1-0 pitch to Mauricio Dubon. Off the plate outside, and it's a two-ball, no-strike count. So if you're scoring at home, no RBI for Benson on his fourth-inning double. Steer scoring on the E9. Braves have committed two errors today. 4-2, Reds have the lead, but the Braves are threatening in the 2-0 pitch. Swing and a miss. Fastball sinking right under the bat of Mauricio Dubon. Right-handed hitter, left-handed pitcher, Lodolo from the belt. Eyeballs the runner, the 2-1. Swing and a miss, and he made him look silly with that fastball over the inside part of the plate. And elevated. I mean an ugly swing.
17: Dubon is doing everything he can to hit the ball through the right side of the infield. I mean, that was a textbook swing, just hit the ball the other way. He just got a bad pitch.
3: 2-2 pitch and a breaking ball in the dirt inside, blocked by Higgins to keep the runners at bay.
17: Well, you can see Dubon on every pitch. He's pulling his hands in towards his chest and just trying to push the ball the other way. And he has got a wide open right side of the infield.
3: Low holding the runner at first. Steer standing behind the bag at second. Payoff pitch on the way to Dubon. Swung on, popped up, foul, right side out of play. Still 3-2 on Mauricio Dubon.
17: To be honest with you, that's what Albies was trying to do. That open right side of the infield. If you're going to pitch away, they'll just shoot it that way.
3: Lodolo back home with the 3-2 pitch. And he missed outside of the changeup, and now they're loaded. Well, you have the struggling Austin Riley coming to the plate, but the bases are loaded here. And as much as Riley has been struggling, you know what he's capable of, and he still certainly poses a threat at the plate. So Higgins is out to talk with Lodolo. Low over from first to join the conversation. They just announced it's right hamstring tightness for Ellie that caused him to leave today's game. I'm sure we'll know more after the game and tomorrow. Lodolo readies. The left-hander comes set, and he throws. The pitch to Riley's too high. Ball one. Currently leading by two. Little bit of wiggle room, but doesn't feel like it when the bags are packed, and there's only one out. Lodolo could use a double play ball in the worst way. Here's the 1-0. Swung on, pop foul. Back to the right.
17: This is when it's time to reach back for a little extra.
3: It's been pretty easy for him for the most part today. 1-1. Swung on, fouled back, and it's a ball and two strikes on Riley. Riley has grounded to third. And last time up, line to right. Now he's going to back out of the box. And something happened to the gate open. Nope, ball got loose out of the Braves bullpen. Benson goes to retrieve it, flips it back up into the stands. One ball, two strikes on Riley. Here's the 1-2 pitch, up and in. Up at his lips. Riley twisting back out of the way of it. Two balls, two strikes. From the belt, here's the lefties, 2-2. Swing, and there's a line drive center field. Going back on it, done. He reaches up, nearing the track to make the catch. Deep enough to get the run home. Harris will score from third. Albies to third on the sack fly to center field by Riley. The Reds lead back down to one.
17: The ball had a whole lot more carry than I think Dunn thought it was going to have when it came off the bat. He came charging in, and he had to move back rather quickly.
3: That was about a step away from being trouble. A major disaster. Jorge Mateo now. He homered his last time up. He's homered twice in the series. And Lodolo's pitch. Mateo takes a fastball down the middle for a strike. Nothing and one. Jorge Mateo at one time was the top prospect in the Yankees system. The 0-1 pitch to Mateo off the plate outside. In fact, when I say top prospect, not a top, he was the top prospect for the Yankees. The time that he was number one in their rankings, Aaron Judge was third, Gary Sanchez was behind him at two. One ball, one strike on Mateo, the pitch. He swings, sends a fly ball, left center field. Blade's over. He's calling. He's got it. And the inning is over. The Braves load the bases with one out, and they settle for one. The Reds still lead it by one. 4-3 as we go to the bottom of the sixth inning on the Reds Radio Network.
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0: right-hander Didier Fuentes comes out of the Braves bullpen. 4-0 with a 2.49 ERA. This is his 15th appearance. He pitched an inning and two-thirds in game one of this series. Only hit he allowed was an RBI single by Sal Stewart.
1: Well, he will get Spencer Steer, Will Benson, and P.J. Higgins here in the sixth. First pitch on the way to Steer is up and away for ball one. 1-0.
0: Steer faced him in that game one ball game. Popped out to third base, but at least he's seen him.
1: The 1-0. Swung on, fouled back. One ball, one strike on Steer. Base hit. Then he came around to score on the Benson double back in the fourth inning in the error on Acuna. First error of the year on Ronald Acuna Jr. back there in the fourth inning. Fuentes home of the 1-1. And that's in the dirt outside. Steer now ahead of the count. Two balls and strikes. Tied for the longest on-base streak in the National League right now, Spencer Steer. Reached safely in 19 straight games. Came in tied with Nolan Arenado for the longest active streak, the 2-1. Swung on, fouled back to the right. Two and two on Steer. Two-two pitch in the dirt outside with a slider. And the count runs full at three balls and two strikes. Fuentes home with a payoff. Swung on, sliced down the right field line. That's going to be into the seats. Well back out of play. Full count, 3-2 on Steer. Reds are leading by a run, 4-3 here in the sixth inning. Series wrap-up between these two. Payoff pitch is fouled back. Braves won the season series last year. The Reds dropped 5 of the 7 meetings. And this is a much-improved Braves team this year. Steer putting together a nice at-bat against Fuentes. Eighth pitch of the at-bat. 3-2 again. And it's outside. Ball four. Steer thought about it. Didn't go. And he'll head down to first with a leadoff walk.
0: This afternoon, Toyota Tundra Home Run Challenge contestant, that would be Jeff Besterman from right here in Cincinnati. And if a home run hit by a Reds player during today's game hits the Toyota hit and win sign, that's located in right center field. Well, Jeff, you win a brand new built in the USA 2026 Tundra, all courtesy of your Cincinnati and Northern Kentucky Toyota dealers. Jeff Besterman from Cincinnati, good luck.
1: First pitch to Will Benson's a strike on the inside corner at the knees. The count is nothing and one on Benson.
0: He smoked that last ball he took a hack at.
1: Doubled it over the head of the right fielder, Ronald Acuna Jr. The 0-1 up and away, and it's a one ball, one strike count. Reds have scored single tallies in four of the five innings so far. The 1-1 pitch. Benson fouls that one off of his foot. He hobbles out of the box, grimacing a bit. Maybe that wasn't off his foot. That might have bounced up and got him. A very tender spot. That's what it would appear. Tomas Vera, Reds trainer, out to check on Benson. And I don't think there's a whole lot Tomas can do.
0: Oh, that didn't bounce up.
1: No, that was a direct shot, wasn't it?
0: Right off the bat.
1: Actually got him maybe in the thigh. It's not where I thought it got him based on his reaction initially, but it did. It hit right above his knee and his thigh. So he shakes it out.

0: hometown next. Three-game series with Kansas City begins tomorrow night. Chase Burns will start the lid lifter of that series. Looking to go to 8-1. The pitch swung on, fouled back. Boy, has Burns been good. 7-1, 1.96 ERA so far for Chase Burns. 7-10 beginning, 6:40 airtime.
1: He's pretty much had just about every win that the Reds have had in May. Well, seems like it.
0: Sure feels that way, doesn't it?
1: It's not that way, but it feels like it.
0: 2-2. Strike three called. Backdoor slider. Benson wants to challenge it.
2: Previous pitch is called strike. The hitter is challenging.
0: Good challenge by Benson. Looked like that backdoor breaking ball stayed away, and it did.
1: That was a late call by home plate umpire Nick Marley.
0: So now, instead of it being a strikeout, the count's full 3-2. Reds are making this right-hander throw a lot of pitches. Fuentes delivers, and Benson now takes strike three. Fastball over the inside corner about knee-high. So he strikes out. One down, and now P.J. Higgins the batter. Steer off the bag at first base. The right-hander comes set the pitch. And Higgins takes up and in for ball one. 1-0 on Higgins. Right-hander against right-hander. The 1-0 pitch. Higgins takes a strike. Fastball over the outside corner. 1-1. Both times Higgins has been up, he's flied to right. He'd love to punch one through that hole on the right side right now, because there's a big hole over there. Albies shading up the middle. The first baseman, Olson, holding steer. The 1-1 pitch, and it's inside. Off the glove of Trump, and it kicks to third. And down to second base, steer on the wild pitch.
1: I gotta believe that's a pass
0: it
1: ball.
0: It might be. It is a pass ball.
1: He just boxed that one.
0: Right off of his palm of his mitt. Two and one. Pitch to Higgins. And he skies this one to right. Going back in a hurry. Acuna still going back. He leaps. Can't get it. It bounces off the wall, then off of Acuna. He picks it up. Higgins into second base with a double. Here comes Steer around to score, and it's 5-3 Reds.
1: Well, that is a huge hit by P.J. Higgins. Ball hit right at the base of the wall over the head of Acuna Jr.
0: It might have actually helped him that it hit him, because if it doesn't hit him, it caroms away from him. With it hitting off of Acuna, it kind of stayed right there. Now Blake Dunn. He swings and sends one toward the gap in left center field on the run. Harris, and he'll make the running catch coming over from center. Dunn just got a little bit too much air under that. And now Matt McClain's the batter. Right-hander Fuentes comes set. McClain batting for the first time. Takes off the inside corner for ball one. Fastball too tight. McClain came on to run for Ellie in the fifth and would come around to score. Went first to third on the base hit by Sal Stewart. Came home on the Eugenio Suarez sack fly to right. The 1-0 pitch. And McClain takes a strike on the inside edge, and the count is even, 1-1. Right-hander readies. The pitch, swing and a miss on a high fastball, and it's a ball and two strikes. Higgins off second. He's there with two outs.

0: Reds are leading 5-3, sixth inning. Fuentes, the set and the pitch. Down and away, a slider. Count levels at 2 balls and 2 strikes. Braves have their outfield swung around the other way against McClain. That hitting at just a 197 clip. The 2-2 pitch. Swung on, that's fouled back. Still 2 balls, 2 strikes on McClain. He's up there battling right now. Fuentes gets the sign, readies, and here comes the right-hander's 2-2 pitch. Breaking ball, strike three called. Got him looking over the inside corner. McClain is down on strikes. The inning comes to a close, and we go to the seventh inning. Back to Cowboy. Reds get one more and now lead it 5-3 on the Reds Radio Network.
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7: Left-hander Nick Lodolo will go back to work here in the seventh inning, and he will get 8-9-1. Ha Sung Kim, the shortstop for the Braves, to lead things off. First pitch fastball is up and away, and it's a one ball, no strike count. Kim, Trump, and Ronald Acuna Jr., those are the batters due up for the Braves here in the top of the seventh. Reds are leading 5-3 in this one. Backdoor breaking ball drops it right on the outside corner. One ball, one strike, Kim. Kim has flied to left and struck out swinging on a breaking ball. Fastball does not get the call. Two ball, one strike count. I think Lodolo thought that pitch was a strike. The 2-1. And that is called a strike. A fastball up and away. And Kim doesn't like that one. So he will call timeout. He will step out of the batter's box. Count is even at 2 balls and 2 strikes. Two important batters for Lodolo here in the bottom of the order, 8 and 9. You got to get them with Acuna Jr. looming in the top of the order. Popped up and foul to the right side, out of play. Kim came into the ball game 0 for his last 11. He's 0 for 2 today, hitting at an 0.95 clip. The 2-2 pitch. Fly ball into left field. Blade seems to have it measured. He does. One down. And it looks like the Braves will go to their bench as Chadwick Trump will be taken down. Eli White, a right-handed hitting outfielder, will pinch hit here in this spot for Trump. Very similar to what we saw last night with a pinch hitter for Sandy Leon late in the ball game. White, a 221 batter. He does have a couple of home runs. He has struck out 14 times, does not walk much. He only has 3 walks this year. So that would tell me that he is up there to swing the bat. Lodolo goes to work. First pitch is up and away. 1 ball, no strike count. Fastball sailing up and out of the strike zone. The 1-0 pitch from the left-hander Lodolo. Swing and a miss. Good changeup downstairs. And he had White a bit out in front. Five runs on 8 hits for the Reds. 3 runs on 5 hits for the Braves. The Reds do not have a home run this afternoon. The Braves have 2 solo shots. Back to the plate. Swing and a miss. Little backdoor breaking ball. And White a bit out in front. White thinks that he struck out. He did not strike out. He did not strike out. I don't know what he's doing. He was going back to the dugout. The first pitch was a ball. He thought it was a strike. Home plate umpire called. Nick Marley calls him back in and says, hey, only 2 strikes. It's a 1-2 count there, son. So here's the 1-2 from Lodolo. And that's going to bounce to the plate. No movement at all from White on that pitch, and that'll even the count at 2 balls and 2 strikes. White ready as Lodolo eyeballing Higgins. Now the Reds lefty with a drop step, the pitch. Fastball upstairs, and the count will run full. Do not want to walk this guy. Full count pitch coming. To the plate. Fly ball, right center field. Dunn moving quickly that way. Here comes Benson. Benson will take it. And there's 2 down. So that'll bring Ronald Acuna Jr. to the plate. Acuna hit the first pitch of the ball game off the facade out in left center field. Flipped his bat, did his little dance. Breaking ball, that's going to miss inside. 1 ball, no strike count. But when you hit him with the frequency that Acuna Jr. has done here in this series, you dance all you want. 2 balls and no strikes. Acuna Jr. walked his last time up and then was promptly thrown out trying to steal second base. Waits on the 2-0 pitch. And that'll miss downstairs, and it's 3-0. Michael Harris waiting on deck. Harris has been aboard every time here this afternoon. A walk, a single, and a single again. 3-0 pitch to Acuna Jr. And he will take that, and that is ball 4. So the second consecutive walk for the Braves right fielder. He'll head on down to first base. And that's going to be all she wrote for the left-hander Nick Lodolo as his manager Terry Francona is heading to the mound. And the new pitcher coming on, looks like it'll be Brock Burke. Burke will face Michael Harris the second. It is 5-3 Reds. We are in the middle of the 7th inning. right here on the Reds Radio Network.
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7: Terry Francona will go to Brock Burke. He is our Red Wilbur's Mustard pitching change. Wilbur's Mustard. Let's put some mustard on it. And Burke will try to do just that here against the left-handed hitting Michael Harris. Two down here in the Braves seventh. Acuna Jr. standing at first base. Matt Olson on deck. Olson of the solo shot on the 0-2 pitch last night off of Brock Burke. So the Reds trying to get Harris out for the first time here this afternoon, and the first pitch is a strike right over the inside corner, right at the very top of the strike zone. No ball, one strike count here to the left-handed hitting center fielder for the Braves. Burke back to the plate. Strike two, fastball down and away. So Burke quickly ahead of the no ball, two strike count. Burke comes set, eyeballing Acuna Jr. Pitch to the plate. Popped up, high in the air, should be playable. Shallow left field, Blade coming on. He's got it, and the Reds are out of the inning. Well, as we head to the bottom of the seventh, it's seventh inning stretch time. Reds 5, Braves 2. Or 3, excuse me, right here on the Reds Radio Network.
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7: Reds 5, Braves 3 as we begin play here in the bottom of the seventh inning. New pitcher coming on for the Braves will be left-hander Dylan Dodd. First time we have seen Dodd in this series. Of course, you look back, this is the first time in this series that the Braves have been trailing in the seventh inning. Normally, if the Braves are tied or they have the lead in the seventh, it is Dylan Lee. We've already seen that play and didn't like it a whole lot.
0: You're right about that.
7: Dodd will come on for only the seventh time. He has thrown the ball well in his first six appearances. No record, a .93 ERA. He has a save. He's given up six hits in his 9 2/3 innings. Only allowed one earned run. He's only walked one batter, and he has struck out 11.
0: Well, I said it once, I'll say it again. You got to keep scoring. The Reds have done a good job of that to this point, but even though the Reds aren't having to face those three horses at the back end of this bullpen, the other thing that makes this Atlanta team dangerous is they are one of the best, if not the best team in baseball at coming from behind.
7: Well, the part of that is keeping those horses in that bullpen in the barn. You keep the barn door closed by continuing to score. And speaking of scoring, the man with a couple of RBIs will step to the plate. It is J.J. Bleda. 2 for 3 on the afternoon. 2 RBI doubles. He'll lead it off. First pitch swinging, popped up high into the air. Left side of the infield, foul territory. Riley will take it at third. One down. If you just joined us, Ellie De La Cruz, 2 for 2 today. 2 singles, scored 2 runs, stole a base, but had to exit the ball game after his last single in the fifth. He hit a ball off the right center field wall and had to pull up at first base with a hamstring strain. So Matt McClain now playing at shortstop as Sal Stewart steps to the plate. Sal is 1 for 2 today. He has walked in single. 1 ball, no strike count. Dylan Dodd, the left-hander, to the plate. Swing and a miss. A little cutter underneath the hands on the swing of Stewart. It's a 1 ball, 1 strike count. Dodd out of the stretch, as most relievers are. The left-hander turns it loose. Fouled straight back. 94-mile-an-hour heater upstairs. Pretty healthy hack by Stewart, but he comes up empty. 1 ball, 2 strike count. Suarez waits on deck. Stewart raises that bat into the air. The pitch misses down and away. Looked like a backdoor cutter from Dodd. Tried to ease it over the outside corner. He got on top of it a bit too much. Drove it down into the ground. 2-2 count. Time called, and Stewart will step out of the batter's box. You know, I like it that Stewart waits till the pitcher gets set, and then he calls timeout. There's a little strategy to that, whether it's physical or mental. That used to drive me crazy. Pitch popped up high into the air, middle of the infield. Here comes Olsen. He will take charge right on top of the mound, makes the catch, 2 down.
0: I would imagine that's why he does it.
7: Yeah,
0: he's kind of counting on that to drive pitchers crazy.
7: Maybe it burns on the pitcher a little bit. Pitcher tries to overthrow the next pitch, might leave a pitch in the middle of the plate. Well, with 2 down, the Reds have Eugenio Suarez coming to the plate. Suarez is the Reds' designated hitter on the afternoon. He has struck out twice and a sacrifice fly in his last at bat. Swing and a tapper foul off to the third base side. Cutter right in on his hands, right up underneath the bat. No ball, one strike count. And Cutter coming in there at 88 miles an hour from the left-hander Dylan Dodd. The pitch. In the right center field, it is hit well. It's got some carry, and it is gone! A home run for Eugenio Suarez, his fourth of the year. And that will give the Reds a 6-3 lead. Boy, that ball just snuck over the wall in right center field.
16: Barely got enough of it. It was a laser. Probably extra bases at a minimum, but just got it to sneak over that fence.
7: I'm not even sure that pitch was a strike. It was a backdoor cutter. Suarez just went out and touched it. But he touched it with the barrel of the bat. So here's Nathaniel Lowe. Dodd to the plate. And strike one. Fastball. Right over the outside part of the plate. Ninth hit of the afternoon for the Reds and their first home run of the afternoon. Popped up foul down the third baseline. It'll be in the seats and out of play off the bat of Nathaniel Lowe. No balls and two strikes from the left-hander Dodd.
16: Well, that snaps an 0 for 12 for Suarez. Don't you know that feels good?
7: The Reds have scored more runs on this afternoon than they did combined in game one and game two. Fastball just misses up and away. One ball, two strike count here to Nathaniel Lowe, who is 0 for 3 today, but came into the ball game with an 8-game hitting streak. The 1-2 pitch. Breaking ball, takes it down.
16: Well, Cowboy, I'll take it a step further. The Reds have only scored 7 runs over the 3-game losing streak, so they've almost matched that today.
7: Well, maybe Lowe can match it right here.
16: Yeah, he could. Be nice.
7: 2-2 pitch. Upstairs. Fastball well out of the zone. And from 0-2 to 3-2, does Dylan Dodd go here against Nate Lowe? Two down here in the red seventh. A two-out home run by Suarez. Here's the 3-2. Swing and a miss. He struck him out. Got him on a fastball up and away. The Reds plate their 6th run of the afternoon. An opposite field shot by Eugenio. 6-3 Reds. We head to the 8th. Tommy Thrall's coming back here on the Reds Radio Network.
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1: Six-3, Reds have the lead, trying to snap a three-game losing streak, trying to snap the Braves' three-game win streak, and the Reds are also trying to avoid being swept for the first time in 40 series here at Great American Ballpark. Swing and a miss on the first pitch to Matt Olson. Nothing and one. Reds are up 6-3. Olson takes a strike on the outside corner. Now it's quickly nothing and two. Olson, quick step out of the box. Tony Santillan loosening now in the Reds' bullpen here in the eighth. The 0-2 pitch. Tried the outside corner with a slider, but called a ball.
2: Good pitch, though.
1: Really good pitch. Especially on 0-2. Didn't hang it in the middle of the plate. Didn't get the chase, though, from Olson off the plate. The 1-2. Swing, and there's a line drive. Diving catch by Spencer Steer at second. Going to his backhand. Great catch on the low line drive off the bat of Olson. One down in the eighth.
2: That was a high fastball, and Olson able to get on top of it. That ball was sinking as Spencer Steer caught it.
1: It was a screaming line drive, too.
2: That was like catching a metal ball.
1: Swinging a soft bouncer to the right side. Little confusion. Who's going to take it? Lowe handles it. Burt goes to the bag, takes the feed. Two down.
2: Well, that was a good bit of communication there by the Reds. The veteran Lowe at first base. Yep, probably yelling, I got it, I got it. And that way Burt could just continue on to the bag. Made it look easy and anything but.
1: Well, if Burke, because he took one step toward the ball, and he would have had to go back. If he takes another, it's over. Mauricio Dubon, the batter, and he swings the first pitch, fouls it off to the right. Nothing and one on Dubon.
2: When you make a call like that as a first baseman early in the path of the pitcher towards first, makes it a whole lot easier on the pitcher.
1: 0-1 on Dubon. The 0-1 pitch. Swing and a miss to change up, and the count is nothing in two. Burke ready at the belt. Here's his 0-2 pitch. Too high with a fastball. Tried to get him to chase. Out of the zone, Dubon wouldn't offer at it. 0-2, Dubon is grounded out to the first baseman, fly to center and walked. Left-hander readies. Burke from the belt. The 1-2 pitch. Swung on. Slapped down the right field line, but it'll slice into the seats foul.
2: Tony Santillan getting loose in the Reds bullpen as we speak.
1: Reds fans, make sure to stay tuned after the game for the Reds postgame show. You'll have the Toyota Tundra star of the game. Highlights from this. Scores around the league and so much more all coming up. The 1-2. Fastball too high on the outside corner. Dubon lays off, and it's an even two-ball, two-strike count. Burke comes set. The 2-2 pitch. Just off the outside corner with that fastball. Well, he's been right around the zone after getting ahead of Mauricio Dubon, and Dubon just doesn't want to give in. They've run out the string. Here's the 3-2 pitch. Swing and a miss. He struck him out. Ended up getting him with a fastball down and in. And Burke works a 1-2-3-8. He retires all four he faces out of the Reds bullpen this afternoon. And we go to the bottom of the eighth. Reds 6, Braves 3 on the Reds Radio Network.
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1: The Braves go back to their bullpen now. It's right-hander Reynaldo Lopez. He replaces Dylan Dodd. Lopez comes on for the 13th time. 2-1 with a 3.41 ERA. 34 and a third innings pitched. He started some for this Braves team, Lopez has. Pitch to Steer is in there for a called strike. Nothing and one. This is his eighth appearance out of the bullpen. He throws. Down and away. One ball, one strike on Steer. Steer extending his on-base streak to 19 games with a base hit back in the fourth. He walked and scored in the sixth. The 1-1. Steer takes a strike on the inside corner. It's 1-2. Good-looking crowd on hand today here at Great American Ballpark. We've got 31,084 in the house today. Ball and two strikes on Steer. Swung on, slice toward the seats, foul, and it's into the seats. Down the right field line, ball and two strikes. Very, very pleasant afternoon for baseball. Temperature hovering in the low 70s today.
2: One of those perfect afternoons for the game.
1: Yes, it is. A little bit of sun, but not too much.
2: Just enough to where you can break a sweat, but not wear you out.
1: Steer lifts a fly ball to right. Going back in a hurry, Acuna. He's still going back. It's over his head. That's going to hit off the base of the wall. Steer into second. He's got a double. And, boy, Acuna just continues to have trouble tracking the ball over his head. I think that's the fourth ball today that's ended up over Acuna's head that he just didn't look real comfortable going after.
2: Well, he breaks flat to begin with. And then he just kind of drifts backwards. Reds will take it.
1: No doubt. Reds have done a good job picking on him today. Benson has one of those doubles over his head. Here's the pitch to him. And he didn't want to, but he chased a pitch on the outside corner, maybe away. Nothing and one on Benson. Couldn't hold up his swing. They appealed. Marvin Hudson, the crew chief, third, said he went.
2: This is one of those spots for Benson where you've got a leadoff double. You're trying to pull the ball on the infield. Get the runner to third.
1: Reds have been playing add-on all afternoon long. The pitch to Benson's in for a strike, trying to add on one more. The Reds have scored in six of the seven innings so far. They've got the leadoff double here in the eighth inning from the number seven hitter. Steer has already scored twice this afternoon. 0-2 on Benson. Here's Lopez with the 0-2 pitch. Benson checks his swing. Did he go? Yes, he did. The ball gets away from Sandy Leon. The throw goes to first to complete the strikeout on the check swing. That was the slowest developing play of all time. Strikeout 2-3.
2: Well, that won't move the runner.
1: No. Benson thought he checked. The ball got away from Leon. They appealed to third while Leon was chasing after the ball. He went around. So then Benson broke to first after it was ruled a swing. Leone threw to first. Here's P.J. Higgins, the pitch. In there for a strike, nothing and one. Now you get to a point where you need a hit. Base hit drives home Steer from second. The 0-1 pitch on the inside corner. It's 0-2 on Higgins.
2: Higgins, another one of those Reds batters that hit the ball over the head of Ronald Acuna Jr.
1: Right-hander looks in, has the sign, readies, and the 0-2 pitch to P.J. Higgins. Swing and a miss, struck him out. Back-to-back strikeouts for Ronaldo Lopez after the leadoff double by Spencer Steer, and he's still at second. The Braves pitching has definitely piled up the strikeouts on the Reds today. That's 13 strikeouts of Reds hitters. Now back to the top of the order, Blake Dunn's having a tough go of it. 0 for 4, and he struck out three times. Lined to center his last time up, and he takes a breaking ball down low for ball one. Lopez from the belt, delivers, and Dunn pops it up. On the infield near first, Olson into foul territory. Under it in the first base coach's box, makes the catch, and the Reds unable to cash in on the leadoff double in the eighth. Reds still lead it, though, 6-3 as we head to the ninth inning. Reds trying to hold on here on the Reds Radio Network.
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2: Right-hander Tony Santillan into the ball game, looking for his third save on the year. He will get the bottom of this Braves order. You got four batters to get three outs before Acuna Jr. steps back to the plate.
1: Let's see if Santillan can nail it down. He's dealing with the bottom half of this Braves lineup. Austin Riley up there. The right-hander comes set, and Santillan brings it home. And it's in there for a strike called. Nothing and one on Austin Riley. Riley 0 for 2. Sac fly is last time up. Drove home the third Braves run of the afternoon. The 0-1 pitch. In the dirt outside, one ball, one strike. Reds leading by 3, 6-3 in the ninth. You really just don't want Acuna to come to the plate with a chance to tie or give the Braves the lead. But if he comes up, so be it. As long as there's no more than one man on base, the pitch down and away.
2: You're probably going to have Riley, Dominic Smith, who is standing in the on-deck circle, and then Yastrzemski hitting for Hyesung Kim. I mean, that would be how I would see playing out.
1: Smith on deck. Yastrzemski with a bat. This ball is lifted high in the air to left. Under it, Reds left fielder Blade will put it away, and there's one down. Let's pause for station identification on the Reds Radio Network.
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1: And now here is Dominic Smith. Batting for Jorge Mateo, left-handed hitter. Smith hitting .325, five home runs, 25 driven in. Santillan with the sign, comes set. And here he comes with the first pitch. Strike call to the outside corner. So Yastrzemski on deck. The hit for Kim, just as you suggested. The 0-1 pitch to Dominic Smith on the outside corner. Well-thrown fastball, and it's 0-2. Western and Southern Financial Group wants to strike out cancer all season long. Every time a Reds pitcher strikes out a batter, Western and Southern donates to support cancer research, education, and care in the greater Cincinnati area. When it comes to fighting cancer, we're all in this together. The Reds have won their last nine games when facing a sweep here at home. Trying to do it again and stretch that to 10. Here's the 0-2 pitch. Off the outside corner, one ball and two strikes on Smith. Chase Burns against Lewandir Avila tomorrow. One 2 pitch on the way to Smith. Off the outside corner.
2: What was that fellow's first name?
1: Lewandir Avila. He's 0-2, Lewandir is. 5.06 ERA for Kansas City. Here's the 2-2 pitch, Santillan to Smith. Way off the outside corner.
2: He's tried three straight backdoor breaking balls, and they've all gone back towards the third base dugout instead of back to the plate.
1: It's full. Payoff pitch on the way to Smith. And there's another one. That's a fastball running away from the left-handed hitting Dominic Smith. It's ball four. He heads down to first base. A one-out walk, and now Mike Yastrzemski will hit for Hyesung Kim. Terry Francona probably getting a little anxious there in that Reds dugout. Yastrzemski, the grandson of Carl Yastrzemski. The pitch to him, and Yastrzemski takes up and away for ball one. And now Tony Santillan having a difficult time finding the strike zone. Here's the 1-0. And Yastrzemski takes a strike on the outside corner. There's a fastball in the zone from Santillan. One ball, one strike. Peeks over his shoulder at first as he comes set. Now the right-hander home with the 1-1. Backdoor breaking ball again stays off the outside corner, 2-1. Now he's fallen behind the count on Yastrzemski. Yastrzemski, left-handed hitter, wands the bat over the inside part of the plate. Here's the 2-1 pitch. Swung on, fouled back, left side. Two balls, two strikes. This copyrighted broadcast is presented by authority of the Cincinnati Reds and may not be reproduced or retransmitted in any form. The accounts and descriptions of this game may not be disseminated without the express written consent of the Reds. This copyright reminder is provided by Dinsmore, the official legal counsel of the Reds. The 2-2 swung on and lined into left. That's a base hit. Over to cut it off is Blade. to second and holding is Smith. And now there's two on with one out, and here comes Sandy Leon, the nine-hole hitter in this Braves lineup. But two are aboard here late in this one, and now Derek Johnson is on his way to the mound. Sam Maul is starting to get loose in the Reds' bullpen.
2: Well, you can't pinch hit for Sandy Leon, even though he's hitting less than 100, simply because he's your last catcher. He's your only catcher at this point, because you took Chadwick Trump out of the ballgame with a pinch hitter in the seventh.
1: Leon 2 for 24. That is an 083 mark. And boy, don't you know that the Reds would love to coax a double play ball off of his bat right now.
2: Well, I'm sure that's probably what Derek Johnson was talking with Tony Santion about. Get ahead, make a pitch.
1: The only thing standing in the way of Acuna getting a chance to tie it is a double play ball. The pitch swung on, and first ball swinging. Leon skies one high in the air, short left. Here comes Blade. He'll make the catch. And now here comes Acuna.
2: Well, this is not exactly what you were hoping for if you're a Reds fan. It's exactly what you were hoping for if you're a Braves fan.
1: This is
2: Acuna Jr. coming to the plate with two outs and a chance to tie it with one swing of the bat. Oh, Lord.
1: Pretty much what we said you were hoping to avoid. Well, here it is. Two on, two out, ninth inning. Reds by three, the pitch in for a strike. Santion spinning a first pitch breaking ball in there, nothing and one. Acuna homered his first time up on the first pitch he saw. He's walked twice since. The Reds have only retired him once on a strikeout in the third. The 0-1 swinging a line drive into center. That's down for a base hit. Smith up to third base. He's being waved around. He'll score. And the Reds lead is two. And the Braves have the tying run aboard on the RBI single by Ronald Acuna Jr. And that's going to be it for Tony Santion. With a couple of left-handers coming up, Sam Maul ready in the bullpen. It'll be Sam Maul to face Michael Harris the second. The Reds leading it by two, 6-4, pitching change in the ninth. Presented by Wolver's Mustard. Wolver's Mustard, let's put some mustard on it. Sam Maul in with two on and two out, and a two-run Reds lead in the ninth on the Reds Radio Network.
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2: New pitcher for the Reds is our Reds Wolver's Mustard pitching change. Wolver's Mustard, let's put some mustard on it. And Sam Maul will try to put a little mustard on this one, because he has got the left-handed hitting Michael Harris coming to the plate. And not a whole lot of room for error, I might add.
1: No, not really. There's two on, tying runs over at first base. Sam Maugh has one career save, and he's trying for a second right now. That one save came back in June of 2023 with Oakland. Left-hander against left-hander. First pitch. Harris takes off the outside corner. Ball one. The Reds have retired Harris only once today. That was a fly out to left his last time up, closing out the seventh. Maugh home with the 1-0. Harris takes a strike on the outside corner. Breaking ball evens the count. One He's ball, one strike.
18: Previous pitch is ball strike. The hitter is challenging.
1: So we take a look at the board. And it's a strike. Split the outside edge.
18: Call confirmed. Atlanta has one remaining.
1: Yeah, two challenges. What do you got to lose? It's a good idea, really. One ball, one strike. Ball gets the sign. Ready's at the belt. And the left-hander, after a check of second, comes home with a 1-1. Breaking ball fouled back. And now one ball, two strikes on Michael Harris, the second. Yastrzemski's at second base. Ronald Acuna Jr., the runner at first base. Two outs, ninth inning. Ball throws away the one baseball he gets. Gets a fresh pearl back from the umpire. The left-hander comes set. And here's Maugh with a 1-2 pitch on the way to Harris. Breaking ball down and away, and he lays off. Count levels, two balls, two strikes.
2: We don't really want to go to 3-2, do we?
1: No.
2: Two outs, you'd have the runners on the move?
1: No.
2: This has got to be your action pitch right now if you're Sam Maugh.
1: He's ready. The lefty to the plate. 2-2 pitch to Harris. Swing and a bouncer foul into the Reds' first base dugout. Still two balls and two strikes. So they will try it again. And the ball rolls away from Sam Maugh out of the mound. Everybody on the top step of the Reds' dugout. Everybody around Great American Ballpark on their feet. Ball gets the sign from the belt. Here's the 2-2 pitch again on the way to Harris. And just off the outside corner, Higgins wants to challenge.
2: I think the Reds might win this.
18: Their catcher is challenging.
1: Looked like it might have been just off the edge. Barely.
18: Call confirmed. Cincinnati is none remaining.
1: Actually about 2 inches off the outside corner.
2: Well, like you said earlier, why save them at this point?
1: Right. Well, they're off on the pitch. From first and second, the runners go. The 3-2 pitch. Swing and a foul by Harris. He stays alive. Anxious moments here at Great American Ballpark in the series finale. Braves trying to get off the mat and sweep. Reds trying to avoid the sweep and snap a losing streak. All sets, and the left-hander's 3-2 pitch on the way to Harris. There they go again, and swinging a line drive, foul by inches down the right field line. That would have tied it, and I mean foul by an inch. Harris just a little bit out in front of it, sliced that line drive, and that wasn't more than a foot foul past the first base bag. 3-2, we'll try it again, and that was a breaking ball low. Harris went down and got it. Just did hook it. Maugh stares in, has the sign, straightens. Again they go, the ninth pitch of the at-bat, again the 3-2. And it's inside, ball four, he walked him. That is the third time that the Reds have walked Michael Harris II in the last two games, where he had only walked once in more than 100 plate appearances coming in. Now they're loaded. So now you have this wrinkle where the tying run is in scoring position, the go-ahead run at first base, and Matt Olson's the batter. Still left on left. Maul to the plate. Swinging a ground ball left side. Picking it up is Stewart. The throw in time to first, and that's it. Reds win it. 6-4. They hang on to beat the Braves and avoid the sweep here at Great American Ballpark. It wasn't easy. It was definitely anxious at the end, but the Reds hold on and get it done. They beat the Braves. Final score 6-4. Sam Maul earns his second career save, his first as a member of the Reds. And we'll be back to wrap it up right after this on the Reds Radio Network.
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3: Reds hold on and beat the Braves here at Great American Ballpark. 6-4 the final score. 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Winning pitchers, Nick Lodolo now 2-1. Losing pitcher, Spencer Strider, his first loss of the year, now 3-1. It's the first time the Braves have lost with Strider making the start. Sam Mahlern's his first save with the Reds. It's just his second career save. It took 2 hours, 38 minutes to play it, 31,084, looking on at Great American Ballpark this afternoon. Now the Royals come to town as the homestand continues. 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
3: It was a team win for the Red Legs today as they beat the Braves by a final tally this afternoon of 6-4. Now the Reds will send the Braves packing and welcome the Royals to town for a 3-game series. It all starts tomorrow night. Chase Burns will get the start in the series opener. He's 7-1 with a 1.96 earned run average going up against right-hander Lewinder Avila, who's 0-2 with a 5.06 ERA. First pitch 7:10 tomorrow here at Great American Ballpark. We're on the air at 6:40 with the Reds pregame show across the network. That's all we have for you for today. Thanks for listening. Stick around. There's plenty more. It has the Reds postgame show coming up next. For the Cowboy, Jeff Brantley, our producer-engineer, Dave Yitty Armbruster, our studio producers back at our network headquarters, Alex Egan and Drew Esterheide. I'm Tommy Thrall saying so long from Great American Ballpark. Have a great rest of your afternoon, and we'll talk to you again tomorrow night right here on the Reds Radio Network.
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6: And we're back at Great American Ballpark, where Nick Lodolo pitched 6 2/3 solid innings as the Reds beat the Braves 6-4 to snap their three-game losing streak. And this is the Cincinnati Children's Postgame Show. I'm Dave Armbruster. Lodolo gave up gave up three runs on five hits, including a pair of home runs. Brock Burke retired all four batters he faced in the game. Tony Santion gave up a run in the ninth inning, but Sam Mall took over. He got the final out of the ballgame to earn his first save since 2023. J.J. Bleday continues to be productive for this Reds team. He had a pair of RBI doubles. P.J. Higgins also a run-scoring double. And Eugenio Suarez hit a sac fly in the fifth, and then he homered in the seventh inning. The Reds won the game, but they lost Ellie De La Cruz to injury. De La Cruz singled leading off the bottom of the fifth, but had to leave the game with what is called right hamstring tightness. We'll get more a little bit later on from Terry Francona. Coming up, we'll check scores around Major League Baseball, highlights, of course, from this game. But up first, we check back in with Tommy and the Cowboy. 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
6: Back at Great American Ballpark, the Reds knock off the Braves today, 6-4, the final score. They finish this series losing 2 of 3, but they win the finale here today. Let's get final thoughts on this game from Tommy Throw and Jeff Brantley.
15: Thanks, Jed. Well, tell you what, Cowboy, this is one of those wins that is just a full team win. The Braves just keep coming at you, and they did, but the Reds were able to hold them off and get the win, and it was good that the bats came to play today.
16: Yeah, I think when you're playing good ball clubs, everybody's got to figure out a way to execute. And sometimes your name may be called and you may not be expecting it. And you just have to figure out a way to get the job done. And I thought the Reds, I mean, you look at the offense today, 5 doubles, plus they had the home run off the bat of Suarez there at the end. And all of those doubles matter. It seemed like, especially the first couple from Blade with Ellie De La Cruz being at first base. You have to be able to continue to punch back. And I thought the Reds came out today with a little bit of vengeance, and they made it stand up there at the end.
15: Well, also there was one other double that didn't count because it was just a single when Ellie got hurt on the ball that was definitely a double in the gap, but it just goes as a base hit. That's the part that's concerning. Ellie had been cold. Had 2 hits today, looked good at the plate, also drew a walk. He was on all 3 times he came up, and then he leaves with the hamstring tightening up on him. You really hope that's nothing serious, but the team's going to need a little resilience if they're going to lose him.
16: Yeah, I think they're gonna have to have somebody to be able to take his spot at shortstop for a little bit. I think just out of precaution. You can't just overplay a kid like that. And obviously, with the base running that he did first to third for 2 different times, or first to home, that puts a little stress on you, especially a day game after a night game. And you hope that it's just a cramp or maybe just a small strain. But either way, they're going to have to be some guys that are going to step up. Heck, you may very well see Edwin Arroyo come up here from AAA. I mean, we don't know that, but he's doing awfully well down there. And the Reds are fortunate that they have some guys that can play multiple positions in Steer and McClain.
15: Let's talk about Lodolo before we run, because he just continues to take steps forward.
16: Yeah, I thought after the first pitch of the ball game where Acuna Jr. homered out of the ballpark, I mean, that can rattle a lot of guys where you just kind of fold the tent there. But I thought he was able to recover. He put basically 4 innings in a row of shutout baseball, gave the Reds a chance to battle back, take the lead. He did give up a run there in the fifth inning, on the home run by Jorge Mateo. But I thought he threw the ball awfully well. Look, there are not too many pitchers in the game that are going to keep the Braves scoreless. And you just have to be able to manage the ball game. And I thought that's what Nick Lodolo did. He kept the Reds in front.
15: Reds win it today. They beat the Braves here at Great American Ballpark, 6-4 the final. Yid.
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6: You're listening to the Cincinnati Children's Postgame Show. I'm Dave Armbruster. Reds over the Braves today, 6-4, the final score. Let's take a look at some other scores around Major League Baseball, brought to you by Starfire Automotive and Heavy Duty Lubricants and the Starfire Bullpen, where we start in American League Cities, where the Orioles knocked off the Blue Jays 9-5. Baltimore scored five times in the third inning. Colton Cowser drove in three of those with one swing of the bat.
21: 1-1 belted in the air, right field, well struck, to the track, at the wall. Colton Cowser, goodbye! Fireworks up in the air. Mr. Splash goes to work. The Orioles are pouring it on. Colton Cowser's home run. They're mooing, and they're loving it. It's 6-0.
6: And that's a call on Orioles radio. The Red Sox over the Guardians today, 9-4 in Cleveland. Boston scored six times in the seventh inning to take the lead in that game. The Rays over the Angels, 5-2. They win their 36th game of the season. White Sox over the Tigers, 2-1. The White Sox now 32-27 on the season. Today in Houston, the Brewers have a 2-0 lead over the Astros. That game in the bottom of the ninth. Jake Bowers gave Milwaukee the lead in the fourth inning.
21: Fly ball left field. Back at the wall and gone for Bowers. 2-0 Brewers on Bowers' ninth of the year.
6: That's the call on Brewers TV. Jacob Mizorowski continues to pitch great for Milwaukee. Seven shutout innings today with eight strikeouts. Top of the seventh inning, Rangers lead the Orioles 6-0. Top of the second inning, the A's over the Yankees 3-0. No score, D-backs and Mariners in the second. When we return, scores from National League Cities. 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
6: You're listening to the Cincinnati Children's Post Game Show. I'm Dave Arbuster. Reds over the Braves today, 6-4 the final score. Continuing with scores from National League cities, I should say. The Nationals over the Padres today, 4-2 the final score. Luis Garcia homered in the fourth to put Washington in front. James Wood then drove home two more runs in the fifth.
1: Canning to the belt. 1-1 to Wood. Swung on and drilled a deep right center field. Is it high enough? It is gone. Goodbye. Another laser beam over the right center field wall and a home run for James Wood.
6: And that's the call on Nationals radio. The Pirates beat the Twins today in Pittsburgh. 9-3 the final score. Ryan O'Hearn homered for Pittsburgh in the second. And then Nick Gonzalez went deep with a man on in the third.
15: That ball's hit
3: way back. Nick Gonzalez has hit one out of here. I'm telling you.
6: And that's the call on Pirates TV. They are now 32-28 on the season. The Mets beat up on the Marlins today, 10-1 the final score. Juan Soto, a grand slam for New York in the sixth inning of that game. The Giants are beating the Rockies 4-1 in the bottom of the fourth inning. No score between the Phillies and Dodgers in the second. And then your Sunday night game, the Cubs and Cardinals get together in St. Louis. When we return, highlights from today's Reds victory over the Braves. They win it 6-4. 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
6: Back at Great American Ballpark, where the Reds knocked off the Braves today, 6-4, the final score. You're listening to the Cincinnati Children's Post Game Show, and now to the highlights. Nick Lodolo made the start for Cincinnati today, and it took one pitch for Ronald Acuna to give the Braves the lead.
15: Lodolo's into his windup. Here he comes, and we're underway, and this ball is scorched. High, deep, left center field. Ronald Acuna Jr. blasts one off the facade of the second deck. And the Braves have a 1-0 lead. And that for Acuna Jr. is his fifth home run now in his last four games. He's homered in each of them, two last night. And he has hit his second leadoff home run of the series. That gives him 39 for his career. 1-0 Atlanta.
6: Lodolo walked Michael Harris after that, but then retired the next three batters to end the inning. Cincinnati tied the game in the bottom of the first off Atlanta starter Spencer Strider. With one out, Ellie De La Cruz singled. Next up, J.J. Bleday.
15: Strider deals the 1-1, and Bleday rips a line drive down the line and right. That's a fair ball, and it's going to the wall. Ellie's racing toward third and getting waved home. Bleday on his way into second. He'll stop there. No relay to the plate. Ellie will score, and the Reds have evened it at one in the first. An RBI double to the wall and right for J.J. Bleday has tied this game up.
16: Make no mistake about it. Ellie's at first base. He's in scoring position.
6: After he walked Harris in the first inning, Lodolo retired the next eight Braves he faced until Harris singled with two outs in the third. Matt Olson then popped out to end that inning. After Blade doubled in the bottom of the first, Spencer Strider retired the next seven Reds he faced until walking De La Cruz with two outs in the bottom of the third. Ellie then stole second base. He moved to third on catcher Chadwick Trump's throwing error. And then J.J. Blade came back to the plate, and he put Cincinnati in front.
16: The pitch. Roped down the right field line. That's heading to the seats. That's off the wall. That will score De La Cruz. Into second with another double is J.J. Blade. The Reds are leading 2-1.
15: Well, that's turning into a pretty good combination. Ellie followed by Blade. It was a bloop single by De La Cruz in the first inning that preceded the double. This time it's a walk and a stolen base and an error.
6: Cincinnati scored again in the fourth thanks to some shaky Atlanta defense. With one out, Spencer Steer reached on an infield single. Next up was Will Benson. He doubled to right field. Acuna mishandled the ball, and Spencer Steer came all the way around to score. Atlanta got a run closer in the top of the fifth when Jorge Mateo led off against Nick Lodolo with a home run to left center field. It was a 3-2 ball game. The Reds suffered a blow in the bottom of the fifth. Ellie De La Cruz led off the inning against Spencer Strider, and this happened.
15: Strider into his windup and the 1-0 pitch. Ellie swings and cranks a line drive into the right center field gap. That's going to bounce and two hop to the wall, and now Ellie's hurt. He stops around first. Oh, that's not a good sign. He was limping around first base. I can't imagine he'd be able to stay in this game. That's an automatic double for Ellie. And now the trainer is out to look at him, Sean McQueenie. And he is doubling over.
16: Right hamstring.
15: Yep. Bending at the waist, and he was making the turn, and then right as he was starting to approach first, he broke down and tried to hobble back to the base. You can tell he's trying to stay in this game, but he's going to come out.
6: De La Cruz announced that he left the game with right hamstring tightness. Terry Francona just said in postgame that he will be scanned tomorrow. I'm assuming that's MRI, and then we'll get some more information on him. I, at this point, I really doubt that he'll be in the lineup tomorrow, and who knows what moves the Reds may make at this point. Matt McClain went in the run for De La Cruz. Blade struck out, but Sal Stewart single to center field, moving McClain to third base. Eugenio Suarez then hit a sac fly to right. McClain scored Cincinnati's fourth run of the ball game. Nick Lodolo came back out for the top of the sixth. Harris reached on an infield single, then with one out, Albies singled, moving Harris to third base. Mauricio Dubon then walked to load the bases. Austin Riley got the Braves a run closer when he hit a sac fly to center field, scoring Harris. That made it 4-3, but Mateo then flew out to end the inning. Didier Fuentes came on to pitch the bottom of the sixth for Atlanta. Spencer Steer led off with a walk. Will Benson struck out. With P.J. Higgins at the plate, Steer moved to second base on a pass ball. Higgins then brought him home on this hit.
15: Pitch to Higgins, and he skies this one to right. Going back in a hurry, Acuna still going back. He leaps, can't get it. It bounces off the wall, then off of Acuna. He picks it up. Higgins into second base with a double. Here comes Steer around to score, and it's 5-3 Reds.
16: Well, that is a huge hit by P.J. Higgins. Ball hit right at the base of the wall over the head of Acuna Jr.
6: Nick Lodolo was still on the mound for the Reds in the top of the seventh. He got Ha-Sung Kim to pop out for out number one. Pinch hitter Eli White flew out to right field. He then walked Ronald Acuna, and that was the end of his afternoon. Brock Burke came on. He got the final out of the inning. Here's the pitching line today on Nick Lodolo. Six innings, six and two-thirds, five hits, three runs. Those were earned. Four walks, four strikeouts, a couple of home runs for Lodolo in this game. Dylan Dodd was on the mound for the Braves in the bottom of the seventh. He quickly got Blade and Stewart to both pop out, but Eugenio Suarez was next up, and he added a big insurance run for Cincinnati.
16: The pitch in the right center field. It is hit well. It's got some carry, and it is gone! A home run for Eugenio Suarez, his fourth of the year. And that will give the Reds a 6-3 lead. Boy, that ball just snuck over the wall in right center field.
6: Brock Burke pitched a 1-2-3 eighth for the Reds. Tony Santion came on to pitch the top of the ninth with one out. He walked Dominic Smith and gave up a base hit to Mike Yastrzemski. Sandy Leon then flew out. Ronald Cunha then singled to right center, scoring Smith, making a 6-4 ball game, and that was it for Tony Santion. Sam Mall took over. He walked Michael Harris. That loaded the bases with two outs. That brought Matt Olson to the plate, and this is our Change the Outcome play of the game.
15: Mall to the plate, swinging a ground ball left side. Picking it up is Stewart. The throw in time to first, and that's it. Reds win it 6-4. They hang on to beat the Braves and avoid the sweep here at Great American Ballpark. It wasn't easy. It was definitely anxious at the end, but the Reds hold on and get it done. They beat the Braves. Final score 6-4.
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6: Reds over the Braves today, 6-4, the final score. You are listening to the Cincinnati Children's Postgame Show. I'm Dave Armbruster. Here are the totals from today's game for Cincinnati. 6 runs on 10 hits, no errors, 7 left on base. For Atlanta, 4 runs, 7 hits, 2 errors. They stranded 8. Lodolo, the winner, 2-1. Strider, the loser, 3-1. And Sam Mall saved number 1. And with that save, the Ohio Department of Public Safety would like to help a Southern Ohio family with a donation of a child car safety seat. The Ohio Department of Public Safety is proud to help your entire family travel safely by buckling up with a safety belt and a car seat every trip, every time. Home runs in this game: Acuna number 7 for Atlanta, Suarez number 4 for the Reds. 2 hours, 38 minutes. Pretty good crowd here in downtown Cincinnati, 31,084. With the victory, the Reds are now 30-28. They finished the month of May with a 10-17 record. The Braves 40-20 with the defeat. And that takes us to today's Toyota Tundra star of the game, and that has to go to Nick Lodolo. Against this team, boy, he pitched good. 6 2/3 innings, gave up those 3 runs on 5 hits. He was really good this afternoon and gave the Reds the length that they needed in this series. And for being named a Toyota Tundra star of the game, he'll receive a gift card from Richter and Phillips Jewelers, the official jeweler of the Cincinnati Reds, and your Cincinnati and Northern Kentucky Toyota dealers, and the powerful, fuel-efficient, built in the USA 2026 Tundra, official truck of the Cincinnati Reds. And let's head down to the clubhouse and hear from Nick Lodolo.
13: Yeah, absolutely. They're a good team. You know, last night, you know, keeping them to 4 or 5 runs was good enough on our part. I think pitching staff-wise, we couldn't get some runs on the board offensively, but today was a big dub against a very, very good team.
25: You guys obviously had a tough month in May, up and down. Started down, got up a little bit. How do you feel about where the team is and where it's positioned right now, 2 months into the season?
13: You know, I think we're good. We've had some injuries and whatnot, so hopefully we can get on top of those, and they don't impact us too much further. But, you know, we got guys coming back from a starting pitching standpoint. So if we can just kind of keep our head down and keep doing what we're doing and trust in the process, you know, it's going to be – we still got a lot of baseball to be played, but I like where we are right now.
14: Take a big kind of pause when Ellie leaves the game because everybody knows how Ellie loves to play.
13: Yeah, absolutely. I mean, he's the heart and soul of this team. You know, when everyone thinks Reds right now, they're thinking Ellie De La Cruz. Hopefully it's nothing serious on that end. So, you know, we just got to hope and pray and see what happens. And regardless, just kind of keep showing up right now and trying to win ball games.
18: You've kept your numbers up since you made your debut. Do you feel like you're in a pretty good spot now with a bunch of at-bats on you?
13: Yeah, I feel good right now. You know, there's going to be ups and downs throughout the course of the season, but can't really chase results. You know, I try to just win each pitch, you know, and show up and with a different mindset every day and not try to get too far ahead of myself. So just trying to win each pitches and just kind of let it happen.
6: That's Red starter Nick Lodolo. Tomorrow, the Kansas City Royals are in town to begin a three-game series, and the Reds send right-hander Chase Burns to the mound. He is 7-1 with a 1.96 ERA. We'll be on the air with the pregame show at 6:40. These games now starting a little bit later now that school's out. First pitch is scheduled for 7:10. And once again, the final score today, the Reds knock off the Braves 6-4. And good afternoon from Great American Ballpark.
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9: News. I'm Carmen Roberts. Opposing views on the Sunday shows concerning the conflict in Iran. Senate Republican Bill Hagerty.
10: I'm looking at this with a sense of optimism, knowing that President Trump is a great deal maker. He's not going to take a bad deal. But we may be able to put something in place that will absolutely help resurrect Iran and put them in a position where they can never have a nuclear weapon.
9: From Senate Democrat Chris Coons.
11: Frankly, Iran is stronger than they were 90 days ago before this war because they've used their cheap and lethal drones not just to close the Strait of Hormuz, but to attack our partners and allies in the region.
9: Both men on Fox News Sunday. There is no treatment and no vaccine, but global health officials say five people have recovered from a rare strain of Ebola that is rapidly spreading in eastern Congo. 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
2: Here's your WTLO forecast. I'm staff meteorologist Megan Mulford. Slight chance of rain showers tonight, otherwise partly cloudy skies. Lows dip down to about 62. Northerly winds at around 5 miles an hour. Cloudy skies with a few peaks of sun tomorrow. Slight chance of rain showers. Daytime highs approaching 81. With your WTLO forecast, I'm staff meteorologist Megan Mulford. Right now, 84.
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2: Here's your WTLO forecast. I'm staff meteorologist Megan Mulford. Slight chance of rain showers tonight, otherwise partly cloudy skies. Lows dip down to about 62. Northerly winds at around 5 miles an hour. Cloudy skies with a few peaks of sun tomorrow. Slight chance of rain showers. Daytime highs approaching 81. With your WTLO forecast, I'm staff meteorologist Megan Mulford. Right now, 84.
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1: I'm Carmen Roberts. Republicans, including Senator Bill Hagerty, are optimistic President Trump can secure a deal with Iran.
2: Whatever the deal may be, it's going to be a performance-oriented deal with real checkpoints. This isn't going to be like the JCPOA, where the Obama administration just used American dollars, used you know, billions of dollars of cash.
1: But Democrat Senator Chris Coons tells Fox News,
3: "We're not succeeding in overthrowing this regime just by attacking them more and more. And we are paying the cost. In this last week that I've been at home in Delaware, the number one thing I hear from Delawareans is about the costs of gas and groceries."
1: Coons says that he is not as optimistic. In Newark, New Jersey last night, anti-ICE protests near the detention center turned violent again, but not as severely as previous nights. 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
8: Here's your WTLO forecast. I'm staff meteorologist Megan Mulford. Slight chance of rain showers tonight, otherwise partly cloudy skies. Lows dip down to about 62. Northerly winds at around 5 miles an hour. Cloudy skies with a few peaks of sun tomorrow. Slight chance of rain showers. Daytime highs approaching 81. With your WTLO forecast, I'm staff meteorologist Megan Mulford. Right now, 84.
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0: 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Get the forecast and high and low temperatures for today and tomorrow. Just call 606-678-8100.
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2: Here's your WTLO forecast. I'm staff meteorologist Megan Mulford. Slight chance of rain showers tonight, otherwise partly cloudy skies. Lows dip down to about 62. Northerly winds at around 5 miles an hour. Cloudy skies with a few peaks of sun tomorrow. Slight chance of rain showers. Daytime highs approaching 81. With your WTLO forecast, I'm staff meteorologist Megan Mulford. Right now, 84.
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1: News. I'm Jamal Osman. Here's what's happening. Kentucky's governor is reacting to the new book by Jill Biden that's caused a buzz in Democratic circles. Andy Beshear on NBC.
2: Well, what I see is a first lady that loves her husband, that is fiercely protective, and I'm not going to criticize that.
1: Meantime, Texas Senate candidate Ken Paxton is facing off against Democrat James Tallarico for one of that state's Senate seats.
3: They understand how important Texas is, not just because of the majority, but also because we are Texas. We haven't lost a statewide race since 1994, and this isn't the time to do it. We need to unite, and we need to fight together, and I'm willing to do that, and I certainly think they are too.
1: Paxton on Fox's Sunday Morning Futures. He'll meet with Senate Republican leaders later this week. 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
6: Here's your WTLO forecast. I'm staff meteorologist Megan Mulford. Slight chance of rain showers tonight, otherwise partly cloudy skies. Lows dip down to about 62. Northerly winds at around 5 miles an hour. Cloudy skies with a few peaks of sun tomorrow. Slight chance of rain showers. Daytime highs approaching 81. With your WTLO forecast, I'm staff meteorologist Megan Mulford. Right now, 84.
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8: I'm Greg Bell, and we open at Madison High School. And then the comedy continues as we visit Pine Ridge, Arkansas for Lum and Abner. In 1937, Eve Arden had nice roles in a couple motion pictures, Oh Doctor and Stage Door. Then in 1939, she was wonderful playing an acrobat working opposite Groucho in the Marx Brothers comedy At the Circus. About a decade later, her radio career hit full stride with the launch of Armist Rooks. It would famously also air on television. Let's head back now to April 14th of 1949.
9: Our Miss Brooks, starring Eve Arden. Most teachers, the first few school days after the Easter week vacation posed a problem in readjustment to routine.
10: In fact, last Friday, after my final class, I just smiled, bowed to the students, and went quietly out of my mind. But I'm a little ahead of my story. It all started when the undergraduate body declared last week to be Let's Dress Up Week. Contained in this malevolent Mardi Gras were such jolly daily fiestas as Clashing Colors Day, in which anyone caught wearing an outfit that matched was severely punished by his or her fellow students, and Dye One Leg of Your Trousers Blue Day, which is self-explanatory. By Thursday, which was Girls Wear Slacks and Boys Wear One Shoe Only Day, Mr. Conklin, our beloved principal, was fit to be tied. At a general assembly that afternoon, he sternly demanded that all these shenanigans cease. Accordingly, I had my landlady, Mrs. Davis, wake me a little earlier than usual on Friday morning.
11: But I still don't understand why you had me get you up at this unearthly hour, Connie. Why, it's only 7:15, and you're all finished with your shower and everything.
10: Oh, not everything, Mrs. Davis. I've still got to find a pair of stockings that haven't got a run in them. Let's see if there's a pair hiding in this drawer. You see, Mrs. Davis, Mr. Conklin's in a rampage over the way the kids at school are dressing. He says it's up to us teachers to put a stop to it.
11: How about these stockings, Connie? They have no runs in them.
10: Let's see. Say, they are in good shape at that. Too bad they're gloves.
11: Gloves? Gloves?
10: Isn't it a shame? And me without a thumb on either foot?
11: I never saw anyone get so many torn stockings as you do. How do you do it, Connie?
10: I have help, Mrs. Davis. That desk of mine at school has an insatiable appetite for nylon. I begged Mr. Conklin to requisition a new desk, but he says the school has more vital needs than the new desk for my room.
11: Like what, for instance?
10: Like a new desk for his room. Oh, here's a pair of stockings I can wear. The runs are all in the back.
11: Good. Now I'll make you some breakfast and... Oh, that reminds me. I forgot to tell you something while you were in the bathroom, Connie.
10: What's that, Mrs. Davis?
11: Oh, it's terrible how absent-minded I'm becoming. Why, I'm getting to be as bad as my sister Angela. She can't remember a thing, poor dear.
10: I know, Mrs. Davis, but what was it you forgot to tell me?
11: It was about a phone call, Connie. I guess these little lapses of memory just run in my family, although Mother wasn't so bad.
10: I'm glad. Now, about this phone call, Mrs. Davis.
11: What phone call?
10: The one I received while I was in the bathroom.
11: What a strange place to receive a phone call.
10: I didn't receive it, Mrs. Davis.
11: Oh, that's too bad. Well, I'll start breakfast now. Connie.
10: Yes, Mrs. Davis?
11: Walter Denton phoned while you were in the bathroom. He said he's going to be unavoidably detained, but he's sending Stretch Snodgrass to drive you to school.
10: Stretch Snodgrass?
11: Yes. Why?
10: I didn't know he could drive. He's a wonderful athlete, of course, but driving a car requires a certain amount of brain power. In some states, that is.
11: He isn't a very bright student, I know, but Stretch is a nice boy, Connie. He really looks up to Walter Denton, doesn't he?
10: Scholastically, that shouldn't cause him any eye strain. Oh, stay there, Mrs. Davis. I'll answer it. Well, it's Harriet Conklin. Come in, Harriet.
12: Thanks, Miss Brooks. I'll just take a minute to tell you what I want. It's that black dress with the green trim you had to wear on Easter Sunday when you splattered eggs on your new Easter dress. The one you said you were so sick of, remember?
10: How could I forget? But what do you want with it, Harriet?
12: Well, I need it for domestic science class. We've got to remodel something, and I wondered if you'd mind my borrowing it.
10: I guess it's okay, Harriet. It's right here in this chair in the hall.
12: Well, that's convenient. What's it doing there?
10: I was going to send it to a cleaning establishment I know that loses things pretty regularly. Here, take it.
12: Oh, thanks a lot, Miss Brooks. Believe me, the next time you see it, you won't recognize it.
10: If that's a promise, you're welcome, Harriet.
12: Bye.
10: Goodbye. Now, that's funny. She was wearing slacks, and her father is distinctly anti-girls wearing slacks to school.
11: Are you talking to me, Connie?
10: Why not? I just wondered why Harriet Conklin's wearing slacks today. Coming! That must be Stretch.
13: Greetings, Miss Brooks. I have a rove.
11: Is it Stretch?
10: It ain't Laurence Olivier. Come in, Stretch.
13: Thanks, Miss Brooks. Walter's
10: unavoidably detained. You're going to drive me to school.
13: That's right, Miss Brooks.
10: Stretch, before we do anything else, I'd like to know why you're wearing that yellow and green bandana wrapped around your forehead. You know how Mr. Conklin feels about these crazy costumes.
13: This isn't any costume, Miss Brooks. It's just to cover up a bad cut on my head. I don't want the other guys to see the bandage on it, or they'll think I'm a sissy if that's why I didn't win.
10: Didn't win what?
13: The hamburger-eating contest we had yesterday after school. That's how come I got a cut head.
10: Let's take it nice and slowly now. You say you got a cut head in a hamburger-eating contest?
13: That's right. I ate 19 of them.
10: I ate 19 of them.
13: Gosh, you wasn't even in the contest.
10: I mean, you ate 19 of them. I guess winning that contest was pretty important to you, hmm?
13: Oh, I didn't win. I came in fifth.
10: Congratulations. But about the cut on your...
13: Well, like I said, I was just getting ready to eat my 20th hamburger... when I began to see little circles in front of my eyes.
10: Probably onion rings.
13: Then everything got kind of dark, and I slowly toppled off my stool onto my head. And you know something? Those other guys in the contest kept right on eating hamburgers. If it hadn't been for that, I'd have won first prize, sure.
10: Just for the record, Stretch, what was the first prize?
13: A banana split.
10: That did it. I won't be eating any breakfast today, Mrs. Davis. Let's go, Stretch. And so, class, we have time for just about one more question, which is, how would you describe, as tersely as possible, the finish of Shakespeare's King Lear? Why, Stretch, your hand is up. What's your answer?
13: What does tersely mean?
10: Well, that's a good answer. Tersely means briefly, Stretch. Now, how did King Lear finish?
13: He flipped his lid, didn't he?
10: What?
13: Blew his cork. You know, snapped his cap. So the fellows with the net came for him.
10: You know, they'll be here for me soon. If you're trying to say that King Lear was driven mad, Stretch, by the miserable treatment of his daughters, by... Saved by the bell. See you tomorrow, kids. Oh, Stretch, you wait here a minute.
13: Yes, ma'am.
10: Do you know where Walter Denton is? This is the first time he's missed my English class in months.
13: He said something about being late today, Miss Brooks, on account of getting up some kind of protest stunt, he said.
10: Protest stunt? Come in.
14: Pardon me, Miss Brooks, but am I terribly late?
10: No, Walter, you're a little early for the next class.
14: I'm sorry, Miss Brooks, but this is vital. Hiya, Stretch.
13: Hi, Walter. Think up something good?
14: A knockout. Miss Brooks, as editor of the Madison Monitor, I cannot but deplore the disciplinary action taken by Mr. Conklin in forbidding the girls at this school to wear slacks, including his own daughter.
10: Well, they would be awfully crowded that way. But what's the protest, Walter? You're going to wear that yellow slicker all day?
14: Oh, no, ma'am. I'm going to take it off right now. There.
13: Walter, you got a dress on.
10: My dress? Walter, what in the world are
14: you... It's my protest gesture, Miss Brooks. As editor of the Madison Monitor, I am not only a firm believer in freedom of the press, but in freedom of dress. Hence, I refuse to wear any apparel that is taboo for the distaff side of Madison.
13: Listen to that guy talk.
10: Walter, you know this won't work. Mr. Conklin's upset enough as it is without your...
14: I'm sorry, Miss Brooks. This thing is bigger than Mr. Conklin. It's... Let me look out the window a minute while I collect my thoughts. That's what Daniel Webster always did before he made a speech. As I look out upon the hallowed grounds of our beloved school, I can't help thinking of the principles upon which it was founded.
10: Well, you sound like Daniel Webster, all right, but you look like Betsy Ross. Better take off that dress, Walter, or Mr. Conklin...
15: Good morning, Miss Brooks.
10: Mr. Conklin.
15: I was just passing by and wondered if you'd done anything about these outfits. Snodgrass.
13: Yes, Mr. Conklin?
15: What's the meaning of that outlandish turban?
13: It's just to cover up a cut, Mr. Conklin. I tied it too tight, but I'll take it off as soon as I can get the knots out.
15: Well, see that you do. And I... who's this over by the window? Now, there's a little girl who knows how to dress for school. A simple black frock with nice green braid trim. What's your name, dear? Come. I won't bite. Now, turn around. There. Now, what's your name?
14: Walter Denton.
15: I see. Well, that's a lovely dress you have on, Walter. I wish some of... That's a lovely dress you have on, Walter!
10: Well, that's one thing about Walter. He looks good in anything he wears.
15: Quiet! Denton, what is the meaning of this disgraceful exhibition?
14: It's a protest, sir, against your refusing to let the girls wear slacks. In my opinion...
15: I am not interested in your opinion, Denton. Where did you get that dress?
14: This? Oh, this belongs to Miss Brooks.
15: Miss Brooks?
10: Thanks, Walter. For a minute, I thought I wasn't going to get any billing.
14: But Miss Brooks didn't lend it to me, Mr. Conklin. She'd given it to your daughter, Harriet, for her sewing class. But when I told Harriet about my protest plan, she gave it to me gladly.
15: I can't believe it. My own flesh and blood mixed up in a nefarious scheme like this.
13: I don't see what difference it makes what you wear, as long as you keep learning stuff.
15: Indeed. Miss Brooks, I believe that 70% is the passing mark in examination.
10: That's right, Mr. Conklin.
15: Tell me, what mark did Denton receive on his English midterm exams?
10: 45.
13: Boy, 45. What a brain.
15: And you, Snodgrass, what was your mark on the midterms?
13: Well, right before I got to the last question, I broke my pencil.
15: What was your mark, Snodgrass?
13: 9.
15: Nine.
10: See, Mr. Conklin, what difference does it make what you wear as long as you keep learning stuff?
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19: Here's your WTLO forecast. I'm staff meteorologist Megan Mulford. Slight chance of rain showers tonight, otherwise partly cloudy skies. Lows dip down to about 62. Northerly winds at around 5 miles an hour. Cloudy skies with a few peaks of sun tomorrow. Slight chance of rain showers. Daytime highs approaching 81. With your WTLO forecast, I'm staff meteorologist Megan Mulford. Right now, 82.
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10: Well, Mr. Conklin finally suspended sentence on Walter and Stretch, but not until he had carved 6 or 7 new notches in his blood pressure. By lunch, I was so dizzy from having been on the ball all morning that after the bell rang, I just sat at my desk with my head in my hands.
20: Excuse me, Miss Brooks.
10: What? Oh, it's Mr. Boynton. I didn't hear you coming, which is very unusual for me.
20: Your door was ajar, so I thought I'd drop in for a minute.
10: Well, do, Mr. Boynton. Come on in.
20: I am in.
10: Oh, you can come in further than that. You won't be tagged out if you take both feet off the threshold.
20: I just wanted to ask you to lunch, Miss Brooks. The cafeteria has meatballs today.
10: You're just incurably romantic, aren't you? I'll be glad to come. That is, if Mr. Conklin isn't up there on an inspection tour.
20: Inspection tour? What do you mean, Miss Brooks?
10: If they know what's good for them, the lamb chops will be wearing trousers instead of those little paper panties. He's really on a clothes kick, Mr. Boynton.
20: Well, you needn't worry about Mr. Conklin anymore today, Miss Brooks. I just saw him a minute ago, and he told me he was going over to the Board of Education to see Mr. Stone.
10: Mr. Stone, the president of the board? Maybe Mr. Conklin's been called up on the carpet. No, the Board of Education hasn't got a carpet. Just nice cement floors and an early American whipping post for naughty teachers.
20: I don't know what this is all about, Miss Brooks, but I'm sure you'll feel a lot better after you've had something to eat.
10: I guess so, Mr. Boynton.
14: Excuse us, Miss Brooks. Oh, hiya, Mr. Boynton.
20: Oh, hello, Walter. Stretch.
21: Hi, Mr. Boynton.
10: What can I do for you two that hasn't gotten me into enough trouble already?
14: I just wanted to explain about the dress I borrowed from Harriet that belonged to you. In taking it off, my massive shoulders kind of shredded it. See?
10: Oh, great. Well, it's no good to me now. Just hang it neatly in the nearest wastebasket.
21: We thought maybe you'd want to go to lunch with us, Miss Brooks. Today is meatball day.
10: Don't tell me you're going to dress up like meatballs now.
14: No, Miss Brooks. We're just going to eat. You want to come?
10: Oh, thanks just the same, Walter, but I promised to have lunch with Mr. Boynton. I'll just close up this desk and we're off for lunch. That's what I say. Just mail me a meatball special delivery.
20: Is it a bad rip, Miss Brooks?
10: Oh, no. Very good. All the way. Any suggestions?
20: Well, this is terribly embarrassing. I'd better go get you a sandwich until you can get your skirt repaired.
10: Please bring a sandwich with plenty of lettuce.
20: Lettuce?
10: Yes, I may have to wear some. Walter, you try and find Harriet. She may be able to loan me something to wear.
14: Okay, Miss Brooks. Stretch, you stay here and keep Miss Brooks company till I get back.
21: All right, Walter. Well, here we are. What do you want to do, Miss Brooks?
10: Well, we can't dance, Stretch. But let's try to think. That is, let me try to think.
21: I got an idea, Miss Brooks.
10: Not so loud, it'll get away.
21: Harriet Conklin always leaves her gym bloomers in your coat room when she's not taking phys ed, doesn't she?
10: Why, yes, I believe she does.
21: Then if you change into them, I could take your skirt up to the domestic science room and have it sewn up by the time lunch period is over.
10: Stretch, I've been underestimating you grossly. I can't for the life of me see how you didn't get a mark of at least 12 on the midterms. Well, how do I look in Harriet's gym bloomers? That's how I thought I'd look. I'll just sit up real close to the desk like this, and nobody will know the difference.
21: Well, I'll take the skirt over to the...
2: So we meet again.
10: Oh, hello, Mr. Conklin.
2: This is an informal call, Miss Brooks. You needn't bother rising.
10: Don't worry, I won't. How is everything, Mr. Conklin?
2: I just wanted to tell you... Snodgrass, what are you doing with that skirt over your arm?
21: Skirt?
2: Now, see here, young man. I've had about enough protest gestures for one day. Hand it over.
10: Oh, but Mr. Conklin, it doesn't belong to him.
2: Then to whom does it belong?
10: It belongs to him, all right. He looks lovely in it.
2: This has been a very confusing day for me, but I'm trying to control myself. Hand over the skirt, boy. Or better yet, take it to my office and wait for me. I want to talk to you about that bandana you failed to remove.
21: Yes, sir. Goodbye, Miss Brooks.
2: I stopped in to tell you, Miss Brooks, that I've just received a call from the president of the Board of Education canceling my appointment over there.
10: You did?
2: I did. Instead, Mr. Stone is coming here.
10: He is?
2: He is. He's going to personally inspect both the student body and the faculty.
10: The faculty?
2: The faculty. There seems to be an echo in here.
10: It must be the deep inkwells.
2: I cannot impress upon you too vehemently, therefore, the necessity for the ultimate in neatness and simplicity of apparel. Do I make myself clear?
10: You make yourself clear, Mr. Conklin.
2: Good.
10: Good.
2: Now cut that out! I don't like to threaten people, Miss Brooks, but you've got to toe the mark.
10: Oh, please don't bang on my desk, Mr. Conklin. You'll get a fistful of splinters.

0: Conklin. On Decoration Day, the drama class is putting on a play.
1: Poppycock.
0: No, sir. Snow White and the Seven Dwarfs. And I've been asked to play the part of the prince, and dress rehearsal is right after school.
1: More poppycock.
0: Yes, sir. The truth is, I ripped my skirt on this splintery old desk and just put these on till I could get something else. My goodness, Mr. Conklin, it could happen to anyone.
1: Then why doesn't it? No, Miss Brooks, these things only happen to you. Only to you! You hear me? Only... I'm going over to my office now and wait for Mr. Stowe. And you'd better get something to put on besides those black laundry bags. And so, Snodgrass, nuts or no nuts, Mr. Stone must not see you wearing that bizarre headdress, you understand?
2: Yes, sir. I'll cut it off with the scissors. What's the errand you want to run for me, sir?
1: Oh, I want you to run one for me. I want you to take my trousers over to the domestic science class and tell Miss Atterbury to sponge the chalk marks off the knees and give them a neat pressing. Now, you just stand right outside the door here, and I'll drop the trousers over the transom.
2: All right, Mr. Conklin.
1: Are you directly under the transom?
2: Yes, sir.
1: Good. I'll just be a minute.
3: Hiya, Stretch.
2: Hello, Harriet. Did you find anything for Miss Brooks, Walter?
3: Not a thing that would fit her, Stretch. Gosh,
4: well, excuse me, Walter, but isn't that Mr. Stone's car pulling up in front of the school?
3: Yeah, I think it is.
2: Mr. Stone? Gee, I'd better beat it. I don't want him to catch me in this bandana. I'll come back after I cut it off. So long.
4: I don't see why all this fuss is being made over what we wear.
3: Well, that's not important right now, Harriet. I wish to heaven we could find something for Miss Brooks to wear. She's the one who Oh!
4: Walter! Well, something just landed on your head.
3: Well, what do you know? It's a pair of pants. Come on, let's take them over to Miss Brooks right away.
4: But I don't understand. A pair of pants couldn't just come flying down.
3: Harriet, from... please. Who are we to argue with heaven?
0: Well, they're a little dusty, but they're better than the bloomers.
4: You look like an ad for trims in those slacks, Miss Brooks. Real slim. Of course, you don't fill them out all over, but...
3: Well, why don't you take a couple of geography books and put them in...
0: Never mind. I only have to wear them until I can get my torn skirt out of Mr. Conklin's office and have it fixed. Right now, though, he's still too angry.
2: Well, I cut the bandana off. Now I can... Say... What are you doing in Mr. Conklin's pants, Miss Brooks?
0: Mr. Conklin's pants?
2: Yeah. I was going to get him pressed for him, but Mr. Stone came by and
4: Walter, I... Walter, this is awful. You took Daddy's trousers, and now he must be marooned in his office in his shorts.
3: Gee, I'm sorry, Harriet, but I didn't know they were his.
0: Oh, well, calm down, kids. We'll get everything straightened out.
5: I beg your pardon, but is this Miss Brooks' room?
0: Mr. Stone? Well, yes, sir, I'm Miss Brooks. We've met several times. In fact, I spent my Easter vacation working at the Board of Education.
5: Miss Brooks... Do you always dress this way at school?
0: Oh, no, sir. I dress this way all the time. That is, these even aren't my trousers.
2: They're not hers, Mr. Stone. They belong to Mr. Conklin.
5: Mr. Conklin? But how does he feel about you wearing his trousers?
0: Chilly. Right now, he must be pretty annoyed, Mr.
5: Right
0: Stone, but
5: now,
0: I'm...
5: Right now, you're coming across the hall to his office, Miss Brooks.
0: Oh, but Mr. Stone, Mr. Conklin doesn't expect us. Somebody ought to go on ahead.
4: I'll go, Miss Brooks.
5: You children will sit down in this room and be still. Now then, Miss Brooks, after you.
0: You certainly are. I'm coming, Mr. Stone.
5: Here's the door to his office. Now go on in.
0: I'd better knock first.
6: No, no, don't come in. Just a minute. Wait, please.
5: Don't stand there, Miss Brooks. Go on in.
0: Pardon me, Mr. Conklin, but I was forced to see
1: you
0: right away.
1: How dare you come bursting into my office like this? And in my trousers! Where did you... How did you... How dare you...
5: Just a moment, Osgood.
7: No, Mr. Stone.
5: You should not berate Miss Brooks for what she's wearing, Osgood. After all, you've got a badly torn skirt on, Osgood. If I were you, I... A badly torn skirt on Osgood? What is the meaning of this?
0: I can explain everything, Mr. Stone.
1: You can? I mean, of course you can. I know you can, Miss Brooks. Go ahead. Explain it.
0: You see, Mr. Stone, each year on Decoration Day, the drama club gives a play. This year it's called It Also Happens to You. Isn't that right, Mr. Conklin?
1: Anything. I mean, yes. Yes. Yes. It also happens to me.
5: What about this play?
0: Well, faculty and students both take part, and Mr. Conklin's going to act in one of the very important scenes, a scene called Poppycock on Parade.

0: Yes, yes, that's it. It's a beautiful scene. It's a lovely scene, yes.
1: But this torn skirt. What has this torn skirt?
0: Rehearsal. There's a rehearsal right after school in full costume. I was just getting ready.
2: That's right, Mrs. Stone. Mr. Conklin plays the part of a lonely native girl on Poppycock Island. It's one of the Hawaiian group.
0: One of the smaller ones.
1: What is all this? If you're pulling my leg, Osgood, I'll...
2: Oh, I don't think Mr. Stone is convinced you're a thespian, Mr. Conklin. Perhaps you'd better do the little dance you do in the show.
0: Dance?
2: You know, where your lover leaves you all alone on the beach. I'll supply the music, Mr. Conklin. Oh, you'll love this, Mr. Stone. It's done to the theme song of the play. It also happens to you. Boom, boom, boom, boom. Hoof, Mr. Conklin. Boom, boom, boom.

0: And now, once again, here is our Miss Brooks.
1: Well, Mr. Conklin was so grateful to me for getting him out of his embarrassing situation that he canceled all punishments and the entire matter was dropped. That night, I was sitting in the living room with Mrs. Davis when the phone rang. And of all people, it was Mr. Stone.
2: About that play the drama club is putting on, Miss Brooks. Will you be kind enough to hold a dozen seats for me? I'm bringing the entire Board of Education.
1: The entire Board of Education?
2: Yes. I want them to see Osgood Conklin do that dance in that costume. I'll be looking forward to seeing you too, Miss Brooks. Where will you be after the show?
1: Mr. Stone, if Mr. Conklin does that dance in that costume, I'll be swimming like mad for Poppycock Island.
0: Next week, tune into another Our Miss Brooks show brought to you by Palmolive Soap, your beauty hope, and Luster Cream Shampoo for soft, glamorous, caressable hair. Our Miss Brooks, starring Eve Arden, is produced by Larry Burns, written and directed by Al Lewis, with music by Wilbur Hatch. Mr. Boynton is played by Jeff Chandler, Mr. Conklin by Gail Gordon. Others in tonight's cast were Jane Morgan, Dick Crenna, Gloria McMillan, Leonard Smith, and Earl Ross.
3: The Dress Code Protest, an episode of Our Miss Brooks from April 14th, 1949. I'm Greg Bell, and next on When Radio Was, we mosey on down to the Arkansas mountain town of Pine Ridge in order to check in on Lovin' Abner. 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

0: Friends, how about it? How are you feeling these days? 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Well, why take chances then? 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And that makes one-a-day brand mighty economical, too, because it's only natural that a single tablet each day costs you far less to use than brands which require you to take three or four tablets or capsules to do the job. So remember then, the brand with that big one on the gray package is the one to buy. One-a-day brand vitamin B-complex tablets at all drugstores in packages of 12, 30, and 90 tablets. Now, let's see what's going on down in Pine Ridge. Well, Pine Ridge is still basking in the glory of being the first American town to earn the title of T-Town for 100% participation of war bond purchases. From the town's flagpole, the T-flag floats proudly, and the citizens determined to keep up the good work. As we look in on the little community today, we find Lum in the Jot'em Down Store and Library talking to Mousy Gray. Listen.
1: Yeah, Mousy, there's something I've been meaning to ask you.
2: Yes, sir?
1: While you was gone in the Army, we got up a little club here in town, the Golden Era Discussion Club.
2: Well,
1: a few of us fellas belongs to it. It's a high-class culture outfit. We discuss different junk, you know, Shakespeare and one thing or another.
2: Yes, sir, I believe you mentioned that in one of your letters to me, Lum.
1: Yeah, well, the idea is that we're trying to promote a higher type of ignorance around town.
2: Yes, sir.
1: And now that you're back in town, we thought maybe you'd like to join the club.
2: Well, I believe I'd enjoy that, Lum. I always belonged to a lot of clubs when I lived back in Iowa. Young Men's Saturday Afternoon Bicycle Group and Friendly Indians and the Epworth League and the... Oh, several clubs back there that I belonged to, Lum.
1: What was the Friendly Indians?
2: Well, sir, that was just kind of a friendly club we had. We weren't really Indians, though. Then we had the Sons of the Ladies Blacksmith.
1: Was you friendly?
2: Yes, sir, we was awful friendly. In the Friendly Indians, we were friendly, but in the Sons of the Ladies Blacksmiths, we weren't so friendly because, well, you see, I organized the club myself, and I couldn't get any other members.
1: Couldn't find no other boys that had a mama that was a lady blacksmith.
2: No, sir, I couldn't seem to find them. I guess they just weren't the club man type, Lum.
1: Must not have been.
2: No, sir.
1: Well, you like our club. We hold meetings every Tuesday night.
2: Yes, sir.
1: Reckon you can make it tomorrow night? We're going to have a meeting.
2: Well,
1: Or would you have to ask your woman, Gussie, if you can go out?
2: Oh, no, sir, I won't have to ask her, Lum.
1: Well, good.
2: I already know it. She won't let me.
1: Oh. Granny, she's awful strict with you, ain't she?
2: Well, yes, sir, she is, but she's fair about it, Lum. She gives me one night a week when I'm free to do anything that I want to.
1: Well, then you...
2: Provided that it's something I can do at home.
1: Oh.
2: Yes, sir.
1: Well, in case you can get out, we'd love to have you come to the meeting.
2: Yes, sir, I'd like to come to it.
1: I think it'll do you a lot of good... Well, for goodness sakes, what's the matter with Abner?
2: With Abner?
1: Yeah, look at him coming up out there.
2: Oh,
1: got his head hung so low, he's liable to kick himself in the face.
2: Yes, sir, he
1: does. Looks like he's lost his best friend.
2: Yes, sir, he does. I don't know. He seemed to be all right when he left for lunch about an hour ago. I
1: wonder if there's something wrong at home.
2: I don't know.
1: I'll find him. Well, hello, Abner. What's the trouble?
3: Well, howdy, Lum.
1: Is something wrong?
3: No, not nothing, I don't reckon.
1: Well, it must be the way you're looking. Come on, tell me what it is.
3: Lum, I'd just rather not talk to nobody right now. I just don't feel like it.
1: Oh, excuse me.
2: Well, say it, Lum, is it all right if I go to lunch now?
1: Yeah, sure, go ahead, Mousy. I better stick around here, I think.
2: Yes, sir, I'll mention that club meeting to Gussie, Lum.
1: Yeah, I wish you would, Mousy. We'd love to have you.
2: Well, I'll see you later.
1: Uh-huh. Abner, I don't want to pry into your personal home life, but if there's anything I can do, just say the word, and I'll be proud to do it.
3: Oh, I don't think there's nothing you can do, Lum.
1: Well, now, if there's any little
3: thing... Yeah, well, much obliged.
1: You want to sit down, Abner?
3: No, I don't feel like sitting. I'd rather stand, I believe, Lum.
1: Huh?
3: Doggies. Just to think about it, he's been with us such a long time, too.
1: Who has Mousie?
3: No, old Blue, Lum.
1: Old Blue, your dog?
3: Yeah.
1: Is that what's troubling you? Has he been killed or run over or something?
3: No, no, no.
1: Well, is he sick?
3: No, he's feeling all right, I reckon.
1: Well, what is it then? Did he bite somebody or run away or what?
3: Oh, no, he never done none of them things, Lum.
1: Well, what in the world did he do then?
3: Well, he ain't did nothing, Lum. He never asked for this. Just sort of creeping up on him, I reckon. It ain't nobody's fault. I can't blame nobody.
1: Greens, I wish you'd tell me what it is. I can't make no sense at all out of all this.
3: Of course, I don't reckon it's patriotic for me to feel the way I do, but I just can't help it, Lum. I can't help it.
1: Ain't patriotic?
3: No, sir, but I can't help feeling this way, Lum.
1: Well, Abner, if you'll just pull yourself together long enough to explain what you're talking about, maybe I can help you.
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6: 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Get the forecast and high and low temperatures for today and tomorrow. Just call 606-678-8100.
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9: Somerset weather. Here's your WTLO forecast. I'm staff meteorologist Megan Mulford. Slight chance of rain showers tonight, otherwise partly cloudy skies. Lows dip down to about 62. Northerly winds at around 5 miles an hour. Cloudy skies with a few peaks of sun tomorrow. Slight chance of rain showers. Daytime highs approaching 81. With your WTLO forecast, I'm staff meteorologist Megan Mulford. Right now, 82.
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1: Well, Abner, if you'll just pull yourself together long enough to explain what you're talking about, maybe I can help you.
3: Well, all right. Charlie Redfield come over to the place this noon. You know how that Charlie just always happens to drop in around eating time and then keeps talking and hanging around till there ain't nothing to do but invite him to sit down and eat with you.
1: Yeah, Charlie'll do it every time. He stopped by my place one time and I asked him to sit down and eat with me. He never has been back since.
3: Well, I can't understand that hardly. But anyway, we were sitting there, me and him and Elizabeth, and Charlie was talking. You know how he gets to talking, blabs everything.
1: Get to the point, Abner.
3: Well, pretty soon he brings up this subject.
1: What subject?
3: Doggies, I just hate to think about it.
1: Well, tell me what it is, Abner.
3: If old Blue could just write or read, that'd help some.
1: Grannies, Abner, if you don't tell me what this is all about, I'm going to whop you one right on top of the head. Now, what is it Charlie told you?
3: Well, don't you see, Lum? Charlie told me that they're drafting dogs for the Army.
1: Drafting dogs?
3: Yes, sir. Putting them right in the regular Army, Charlie says.
1: Well, if that don't beat the bugs a-fighting. Is that all you're so worked up about?
3: Well, now, Lum, you don't know what that dog means to me. Been with me for I don't know how many years, just like a member of the family.
1: Well, Abner, they ain't gonna draft an old dog like Blue.
3: He's still under the draft age, Lum. He's away under 38.
1: Well, even if they did take him, what in the world could they ever do with an old mongrel hound like old Blue?
3: Why, he's a smart dog, Lum. They'd make a police dog out of him. I know they would.
1: Police dog?
3: Just about what they'd do.
1: Why, he don't look no more like a police dog than Charlie Redfield does.
3: Well, no, not as much, but that's even better the way I figure it. They'd put him in the Secret Service. Nobody'd ever suspicion by looking at him that old Blue was a police dog. He'd be a plainclothes. Poor old Blue. Gonna leave me. That's what he's gonna do.
1: Oh, for goodness sakes.
3: And he's got sore feet. He ain't gonna be able to do all that drilling and marching stuff.
1: Abner, they ain't gonna take old Blue. There's a 4F dog if ever I seen one.
3: Dog is in to think I won't even be able to write him a letter. Oh, I could write him one, I reckon, but I know good and well he couldn't read it. My handwriting's so poor here lately, I can't hardly make it out myself. I reckon they've tried to teach him a lot of stuff, too. Old Blue never could learn nothing. He don't catch on quick. I've never been so sorrowful in all my life.
1: Abner, I wish you'd pull yourself together. They don't want no dogs like that in the yours. What they want's Great Danes and Doberman Clinchers, I think.
3: When little Pearl left for the nursery school, I could stand that. But old Blue leaving's just going too far. I just know I'm going to have a nervous breakdown.
1: Oh, prattle, prattle.
3: And the worst part of it, how am I ever going to break the news to him? I just can't face old Blue and tell him a thing like this. I don't believe he'll want to go in the army, Lum. He ain't the fighting type. He's more of a runner.
1: And if he runs backwards, he could be on the German side.
3: I just can't bring myself to tell him. Can't do it.
1: Well, he wouldn't know what you's telling him, even if they would want him. And they don't.
3: Oh, he knows more than you think he does, Lum. I ain't saying it just because he's my dog. But there's the smartest one hound dog I ever seen in my life. He knows exactly everything I tell him.
1: Yeah, well, he more likely understands a couple of things, like lay down or fetch or heel or something like that, but that's about all.
3: Oh, he knows everything, Lum. Facts is, I think he knows he's going to be drafted, too.
1: What makes you think that?
3: Well, 'cause he was hanging around the kitchen door there when Charlie was telling us that stuff. That Charlie never had sense enough to keep his voice down low. Right after lunch, why, old Blue went out there near the barn, just sulked. Wouldn't hardly even talk to me.
1: Talk to you?
3: Well, look at me. He don't exactly say, "How are you, Abner," or something like that. He don't talk that way, but he whines. I know what he's saying, Mom. Yes, sir. He knows about this, too. I know he does. I tried to get his mind off on some other subject, but he just stared off into space.
1: Into space, huh?
3: Yeah. Then picked up his baseball mitt and walked off across the field there.
1: Picked up his baseball mitt?
3: Yeah, yeah.
1: Are you trying to tell me that old Blue plays baseball?
3: Well, no, he don't actually play the game. Or at least, wait, I never have seen him in a game, but I believe he had in mind taking it up at one time, for he brung this old baseball mitt home. All I've ever saw him do is just chew on it, though. He just loves that old mitt. I don't know where he got it. He drug it home one day and been chewing on it ever since.
1: Oh, well, that's about all he's good for, too. Near as I can see, just chewing on the thing. Can't do that very good with them teeth.
3: No, no, he gums it around, though. Dog, as I bound you home right now, starting to settle up his affairs.
1: Settle up his affairs?
3: Why, sure, that's what all the fellas are supposed to do. It goes into the army. Don't you recollect before Mousy went in? Why, he spent 3 days trying to figure out what his private affairs was so he could settle them up.
1: Yeah, but that don't apply to dogs, Abner. They ain't got no private affairs.
3: Why, they do too, Lum. They're just like humans. Only they're dogs.
1: Yeah, but dogs don't go around like humans settling up. Wait a minute. There comes Cedric.
3: Now, pull yourself
1: together. You don't want Cedric seeing you looking this way.
3: Well, I ain't trying to look this way. Of course, old Blue don't owe no debts that I know of around town.
11: Wonderful.
3: No,
11: oh, howdy, Mr. Lum. Howdy, Mr. Abner.
3: Howdy, Cedric.
1: Come on in, Cedric.
3: Yeah, come in, Cedric.
11: Boy, I just got some good news for myself. Boy.
3: Well, I'm glad to know that somebody's got some good news.
11: I just now went out on my back porch over at home there, and guess what I found there?
3: I don't know.
11: Found my baseball mitt.
3: your baseball mitt.
11: Yes, Mom. One somebody stole from me a few months ago and sort of chewed up, but boy, am I glad they brung it back.
3: I dog as long that proves it. Old Blue knows that he's going to be drafted, and he's settling up his affairs. That's what he's doing, taking that baseball mitt back home. Poor old Blue. Poor old feller.

0: Tom and Abner, starring Chester Locke and Norris Goff, and originally broadcast back on July 19th of 1943. Hey, I'm Greg Bell, and we heard an offering earlier of the popular 1950s comedy, Armis Brooks. And among Eve Arden's co-stars was Jane Morgan, playing Connie's landlady, Mrs. Davis. My question this time about Morgan. While she spent her entire lengthy showbiz career in the U.S., she was not American-born. Can you name the country of her origin? I'll have the answer then wrap up when radio was right after this.
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3: 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Visa's Mark Nelson, head of consumer payment products, says Visa recently announced 7 new and exciting technologies. 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
4: But we've introduced a flexible credential whereby a single card can be what you want it to be depending on the transaction type. 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We also announced a thing called a data token, which allows the customer to get a little bit more control in terms of where they want to share their data. So if they want to share data with a third party, they can enable a better shopping experience all through AI. And it's a way in which the consumers can have a little bit more control over who they share their data with.
3: More info is at visa.com. That's simply visa.com.
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5: Welcome back. Earlier, we featured Jane Morgan as landlady Mrs. Davis on the comedy series Armist Brooks. And I mentioned although she spent her lengthy showbiz career in the U.S., she was not American-born. Jane Morgan was actually born in England to Welsh parents back in 1880. Within a year, though, they relocated to the U.S., and she grew up in Boston, Massachusetts, and was already in her late 60s by the time she started playing Mrs. Davis on both radio and television. I'm Greg Bell, and we're done, but hey, remember to visit us at the website, whenradiowas.com. Until next time. I bid you farewell.
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1: I'm Carmen Roberts. Iran's president has reportedly asked the country's supreme leader to let him resign, claiming he's been shut out of major decision-making. Meantime, President Trump says he's pushing for a good deal with Iran. Fox's Trey Yingst has more from Tel Aviv.
2: President Trump making clear the military option remains on the table if Iran doesn't sign his deal. Secretary of War Pete Hegseth traveled to Singapore, where he echoed President Trump's desire to reach an agreement with Iran.
1: In Newark, New Jersey tonight, a crackdown will include a curfew outside that ICE detention center.
3: Vehicle access will be strictly limited to those with verified official business in the area. This curfew will remain in effect nightly from 9 p.m. to 6 a.m. until further notice.
1: Fox's Madeline Rivera reporting. 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
6: Somerset weather. Here's your WTLO forecast. I'm staff meteorologist Megan Mulford. Slight chance of rain showers tonight, otherwise partly cloudy skies. Lows dip down to about 62. Northerly winds at around 5 miles an hour. Cloudy skies with a few peaks of sun tomorrow. Slight chance of rain showers. Highs level off around 81. With your WTLO forecast, I'm staff meteorologist Megan Mulford. Right now, 81.
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9: I'm Greg Bellamy, open in the Wild West, and then soap opera time, as we make our weekly visit to Valley Springs for Mary Foster, the editor's daughter. Right now, though, we head to Dodge City, Kansas. In addition to William Conrad, you'll hear Parley Bearish Chester, Georgia Ellis's Miss Kitty, and Howard McNair's Doc, with Michael Ann Barrett, John McGovern, John Daner, Joseph Kearns, and Nestor Paiva in the Gunsmoke episode Wild West from July 18th of 1953.
10: Around Dodge City and in the territory